That was You Ain't Going Nowhere by Joan Baez, and you're listening to Satellite Radio on Simmons Radio, The Shark. Next up, I have Blue Eyes Crying in the Rain by Willie Nelson and Dead Flowers by The Rolling Stones.

The last two songs you heard were Betty and Dupre by Tia Blake and Will You Love Me Tomorrow by Linda Ronstadt. All right, next up I have Willin' by Little Feat, followed by Ramblin' Man by the Allman Brothers Band. This is Sad Eyed Radio on Simmons Radio, The Shark.

I've been warped by the rain, driven by the snow. I'm drunk and dirty, don't you know? And I'm still willing. And I was out on the road late at night. I seen my pretty Alice in every headlight. Alice, Dallas, Alice.

I'm gonna go to the hospital.

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Welcome back, friends. If you remember last year for April Fools, I made a big announcement that the show was getting canceled. I was truly just canceling for the day, but I wanted to make it as dramatic as possible, and in the spirit of the holiday, of course, the holiday of pranks. I think it was quite hilarious, but I did miss out on a timely themed episode. Something, as I'm sure you can tell, I'm quite a fan of. I love a theme. I love a relevant theme. Even better. So I'm glad that we're finally getting to listen to some foolish songs together today. Speaking of, let's continue on with the music. Up next is The Fool on the Hill by the Beatles, Foolish One, Taylor's version, From the Vault by Taylor Swift, and What a Fool Believes by the Doobie Brothers, here on The Juice Box on Simmons Radio, The Shark.

Hello and welcome back. I hope we're enjoying the mix of vibes we're getting today with April Fool's themed episode. Before we hear any more oldies, Taylor Swift, any of that, let's get into this week's ins and outs. For those of you who don't know, each week I share three things that I think are quote unquote in and three things that I think are quote unquote out. That's it. They're often incredibly bizarre and incredibly irrelevant, so let's see what's in store today. On the in list, number one, Girl Scout cookies. Delicious. And also, when you buy them, you're supporting young entrepreneurs. I got some yesterday, and I low-key think the seven-year-old was judging me, who was of course selling me the cookies, but I took it in stride and I bought three boxes. They have like a bunch of new ones. And I have a gripe with the company about the titles. Like, I really don't understand what adventureful could mean. And how am I supposed to know that that's a caramel brownie if the title is adventureful? It's really not descriptive enough for what I'm looking for. But hey, the kids are adorable. I love that they're becoming involved in their community. Sales young. You got to get into the business somehow. I'm a big fan of Girl Scout cookies. They're delicious and the Girl Scouts are adorable. Second in, headphones in all the time. Headphones in all the time. I love listening to music. Hey, could you get

Yes, especially when it's a playlist I made with all of my favorite songs, and play after play, it's just a banger. Like a song will come on, like, oh my god, I love this song. Next song, oh my god, I love this song. I work in a lab that we have on campus, and I'm always playing my music. And then when my shift ends, oftentimes I just like hang out anyway, do some work. And I guess the people won't turn off my music often. And so I'll be like, oh, I love this song. How do you guys know this song? Ooh, it's mine. It's my playlist that I was just hyping. Anyways, moving on. Sometimes I think it's also nice to look a little unapproachable. Not just the enjoying the music aspect of it internally, but the outward expression of my wired headphones saying, like, don't talk to me. I'm focused. I'm serious. I have things going on in my mind right now. Can't talk to you. That look can ward off unwanted conversations at times, and I think that's important. Like, if I'm walking through the cafeteria, you bet I'm going to have my headphones on. Did I used to? No. Do I do that now? Absolutely. I don't want to be spoken to. I've got 40 things happening in my brain, and I need to think about those before I can engage in a conversation. So headphones, I think, help with that deterring of conversation. And the third and final in for the day, privating your social media accounts. I'm starting to get terrified about my digital footprint, everyone. Here's the thing. Like, I have TikToks. I mean, they're not like, there's nothing wrong with them. They're just embarrassing and like me from high school. And I really don't want that to get widespread traction. God forbid a future employer sees it. It's nothing bad, but it's just so embarrassing. And I'm keeping it low key. I'm going to keep it low key. We're just going to keep that a secret as it is. Yeah, privating my accounts, making a username that isn't my name, because like, not my Instagram. That thing's perfect. Come on. But like, don't come find me on TikTok. You don't have to see my TikTok dances I did with a person I don't talk to anymore in the 10th grade. That can stay me and my small group of followers. We can keep that to ourselves. Now for the outs. Mold in my water bottle. Number one, I wish my water bottle could stay clean eternally at all times. It's only water in there. I don't put like, I know some people will put in like coffee or maybe they'll put juice or soda in it one day. I wouldn't dare do that. My water bottle, my specific water bottle, that's just water. And it's just, I just put water in it, I drink it, and I put in more water. That's the whole thing. That's all it is. Somehow, something terrifying grows inside. Not all the time, right? Because I do, unfortunately, wash it. I don't want to have to wash it. I don't want any part of this. Why is this something, what's happening in there? I don't understand the science of it all. Why does that have to happen? It's water. I need a scientist to help me understand this. But I think even if I understood, it would still frustrate me. I don't want anything gross in my water bottle. No mold in my water bottle. Please. Out number two. Smudge on my glasses. Smudge on my glasses. All of a sudden, the whole world is blurry now. All of a sudden, there's an evil glare that won't go away. The worst part is that I, of course, don't like carry a glasses cloth with me. I have some at home, but like that's at home. And my shirt never works the way it's supposed to clean it. Oftentimes it just gets dirtier and smudgier, if that's somehow possible. I don't really know the logistics of it all. But whenever believe it or not, there's a smudge on my glasses right now. And I was going to go fix it. Guess what? I think it would just get worse. Part of the problem is probably my greasy face. Maybe I just need to buy some freaking powder and that would solve the problem. But We don't know. We don't know until we try. But yeah, smudge on my glasses, I really am not a fan of. If you're a glasses wearer, you understand. Third and final out for the day. Automatic email replies. Like, I'm frustrated. I'll just wait for an answer. If I send you an email and then it says that you responded, I'm like, ooh, response. It's like, hi, I'm going to be in Punta Cana for the next 48 hours. If you need to reach me, I'll be responding every 2 hours on my email. I really don't need to know all that. That's the thing. You can keep that to yourself. I don't need a message in my inbox saying that you will respond to my actual email with an actual email soon.
I'll just wait for the actual response. It's okay. I'll be patient. Swear. I don't need a robot to triage the message. I'm all set on that. I don't need some robot response telling me that you're going to see my email soon. Just see it soon. I don't have to be handheld through that process of you receiving my email. So those are this week's ins and outs. That's a wrap. Thanks for listening. I hope that if you don't agree, maybe you at least liked hearing them. I thought they were fun this week. I had a fun time. Now, let's get off the talking train and let's get back into the foolish tunes. All right. Up next on Simmons Radio, The Shark is Why Do Fools Fall in Love by Diana Ross, The Joker by Steve Miller Band, and Fool in the Rain by Led Zeppelin.

Hello again, friends. We're going to wrap things up for today's April Fool's episode. Thank you so much for tuning in. I really appreciate it. We'll be back again at the same time next week, so be sure to listen in. We're going to end it off with a recent from one of my favorites, Such a Funny Way by Sabrina Carpenter. Once again, this has been The Juice Box with me, Maggie, on Simmons Radio, The Shark. See you next time.

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You are listening to Radio Silence with your host Jen, and you just heard For You by Girl Puppy. Today's theme, if you will, is all about songs that one of my good friends and roommate Mimi thinks are too sad for her to listen to, and I strongly disagree, and I am here to prove her wrong. I did get her consent to do this episode. Just for clarification. So, a lot of these songs are songs I consider very romantic and very lovely. These are songs that I find a lot of joy in and a lot of happiness in. Like, this is, like, my happy music. Like, this isn't, like, club pop, like, let's, like, go, like, let's... This isn't, like, crazy dance disco music. Like, this isn't, like... Pitbull, like, I mean, that's what she likes to listen to. That's what she thinks is happy music. But this is happy music. These are love songs. These are happy little songs. And I'm here to prove that. So that was my opener, For You by Girl Puppy. That song is so sweet. Like, I miss you every time you close the door. You're like, yes. Yes, I do. That's the energy I'm bringing into this episode. Yeah. There's some of these songs that I literally would have, like, I have on CD, and I'll play them in our room, since we share a room, because we're roommates, and she'll get mad at me, and she's like, no, that's gonna make me too sad, and I'm like, girl, are you being so for real with me right now? Once again, I love her very dearly, so. Next up for you, I have, an absolute banger, another beautiful, beautiful romance, gorgeous song. Not sad, though I can understand her interpretation. This is Mythological Beauty by Big Thief.

Hello, you just heard Mythological Beauty by Big Thief. Yet again, another song my friend Mimi hates. She hates anything by Big Thief, to be fair. And Big Thief does have a lot of really hard hitters. Do not get me wrong, like, Big Thief is very emotional music. Lyrically, they're devastating. But Mythological Beauty is just such a beautiful and loving song. Like, you've got a mythological beauty, like, what? Like, it's, I know, like, there's a, like, her argument is that Adrian Lenker's voice is, like, melancholy. Like, she literally says that Adrian Lenker sounds like she's about to cry at any moment. Which, like, okay, be so for real. Like, kind of, but also, like, it's so, again, it's so romantic. And I don't understand, like, it's about, like, a deep, like, seated, like, love. And, like, not even just romantic love, but it's just, like, a deep-seated love. And I just, like, I have such a beautiful attachment to that song. So, strong disagree. Next up for you, Crazy. I feel like it just keeps getting crazier as this playlist goes on. Because, like, Mythological Beauty, okay. I can understand the argument for it being too sad. This next one, we're getting worse. Next up for you, I have Ankles by Lucy Dacus.

Hello and welcome back to Simmons Radio The Shuck. You are listening to Radio Silence, hosted by Jen. And you just heard Ankles by Lucy Dacus. Mimi is convinced. Okay, if you're just tuning in, I guess the theme of this episode is songs my friend Mimi hates because they are too sad. And she is convinced that all of Boy Genius is the exact same, and that includes all of the solo work. So all Phoebe Bridgers, all Julian Baker, all Lucy Dacus, all Boy Genius. She's convinced they're the exact same. For that sake, and we'll get into this later, she's also convinced that artists like Leithu Ross are also Boy Genius. Because they have nothing going on with them musically. With love in my heart. But Ankles by Lucy Dacus is literally such a beautiful and joyous song. Like, pull me by the ankles to the edge, but like, pull me by the ankles to the edge of the bed and take me like you do in your dreams. Like, it's literally like a beautiful, like, it's like a song about like a romance. Like, then help me with the crossword in the morning, like, make me tea, like, ask me how I slept. Like, it's literally like a romantic song, and she hears this and she somehow hears like a sad ballad, and I don't know where that's coming from, and I do, and that's because she thinks that it's just like she hears this and like somehow she's hearing like Boy Genius, like she's literally just like hearing the saddest Boy Genius songs in this, like what, like she's literally hearing Not Strong Enough. I don't know why it didn't come to mind. She's hearing Not Strong Enough in everything she ever hears. But Forever Is a Feeling as an album is such an upbeat album to me. Because so much of it was inspired, I believe, like, at least to me, by Lucy and Julian Baker's romance, too. Like, if she wants sad, like, yeah, like, Julian Baker's solo stuff, especially pre-Boy Genius, absolutely devastating. But Forever Is a Feeling? Come on. Getting to the next song I have for you guys, we're getting into Faye Webster territory. So I have Right Side of My Neck by Faye Webster.

Hello, welcome back. You are listening to Radio Silence with your host, Jen. And you just heard Right Side of My Neck by Faye Webster. One of my favorite romance songs of all time, for many reasons. One of the best Faye Webster songs of all time, in my very humble opinion. Not sad. There's nothing sad about it. It's literally pure, like, romance and, like, sexual, and that's it. So that's what I have to say about that. Next up, I have a double feature. A Clairo double feature at that. Because Mimi is convinced that Clairo is depressing and sad. And that her voice is sad. And musically, she is sad. And even, like, Mimi, I don't have this specific song on here, but Mimi's even convinced that Sexy to Someone by Clairo is too sad, which makes zero sense. But no, this double feature is going to be Juna by Clairo, followed by Softly by Clairo, off of her albums Charm and Immunity. So I hope you enjoy.

Hello and welcome back to Simmons Radio The Shark. You are listening to Radio Silence with your host, Jen. You just heard Juna and Softly, both by Claro. Today's episode is based around songs that my friend and roommate Mimi think sound too sad. And Claro as an entire artist falls into that category for her. Claro does have some sad songs. Like Alewife by Claro, yeah. That is sad. Even, like, songs like Pure 4 by Claro, I understand, like, the sadder tones, but Claro also has some beautiful, like, romantic, like, lovely songs. Like, even, like, Bags by Claro, we're like, yeah, that's sad. I can agree with that. Juna by Claro? That's, like, the most beautiful, happy song of all time. Once again, just because a song isn't, like, Pitbull, isn't, like, Kesha, doesn't make it not, like, doesn't make it sad. And I Will Die on That Hill, as I am dying on that hill doing this episode. I love Claro. I love listening to Claro when I'm happy. I especially listen to Charm. Like, Charm is such a happy album for me. Like, when I just, like, want a little, like, I'm, especially, like, if it's, like, a Sunday afternoon and I'm cleaning and making my bed, like, Charm's a beautiful album to listen to. I feel like that's one I definitely could love on CD. I don't have that one on CD. I don't have a lot of newer stuff on CD for my CD player, but it's just, like, such a fun little song, like, fun little album, fun little songs that just bring me so much joy and love in my heart, so much romance and softness. And, like, softness is happiness to me. Next up on this playlist, I have another song. I don't think she listens like this. I haven't played this one for her a ton, but actually I'll talk about this after I play the song. I've been talking enough. So the next song up for you guys is Love Me Anyway by Chapel Gone.

Welcome back. You just heard Love Me Anyway by Chapel Roan. I used to listen to a lot of older Chapel Roan, like, before, and, like, especially freshman year of college. When Mimi knew me, I would be listening to a lot of older Chapel Roan. Like, this was before, like, Hot to Go came out. This was before, like, Pink Pony Club was popular. Like, songs like Love Me Anyway by Chapel Roan, like, Coffee, Kaleidoscope. And I was a big Chapel Roan listener. And a lot of these were sad. Like, Kaleidoscope by Chapel Roan is a very sad song, and I'll give her that. But this song doesn't even have a sad beat. I don't listen to this one that much anymore, but it's, to this day, is my favorite Chapel Roan song. I'm not that big of a Chapel Roan listener as much anymore, but this definitely is my top one. And Mimi still, like, just thinks it's too sad, and I don't get it. It has an upbeat beat. It's like the lyrics are not depressing or not about something sad. It's like kind of poppy. I would describe it as a pop song in genre. But because Mimi associates it with other sad songs, like Chapel Roan, who's not, like, at least, like, Clairo writes some sad songs. Chapel Roan writes very few sad songs. But because Mimi associates it with Chapel Roan's older sad songs, it falls onto this list. All of these songs I consulted with Mimi on also by putting together this playlist today. So she approves all of these as songs that are too sad for her, quote unquote. So, I'm not making this up. Next up, another one that blows my mind. I have for you Strawberry by Andrew Montana.

Hello and welcome back to Simmons Radio the Shark. You are listening to Radio Silence with your host Jen, and you just heard Strawberry by Andrew Montana. If you haven't tuned in in the past, Andrew Montana is one of my favorite artists probably ever. I love his music. It's kind of more folk vibes, a little bit country vibes at times. He's such a lovely singer and artist. This song is the song, one of his most popular songs, I believe, and it's the one that got me originally into him. It's not my favorite by him, but it is, how I found him, so it has a special place in my heart. And if we look at the lyrics here, I'll bake you strawberry pie, clean the blood and never ask why. This song is about, being willing to go to any lengths for a person. The idea of it is, I would, help you hide it. If you killed somebody, I'd help you hide it for you. And that's the idea behind it. It's supposed to be a beautiful and committed romantic song. I'll bake you strawberry pie, clean the blood and never ask why. I'll be your alibi. It's so fun and beautiful and kind of campy and sweet. And I love it so much. And, the beat of it and, the musically, the kind of, I don't know what instruments I use in it. I am not that smart. But it's just so, sweet. It's a good driving song. It's a fantastic driving song. Andrew Montana songs are great for driving. And I don't know why Mimi considers it sad. I actually gave her 3 Andrew Montana songs to choose from, 2 of which I thought were considered sadder than this one, but she liked this one the least, so I put this one on the playlist. It's possible that it has to do with blood and murder, even if it's, fake, and a metaphor for commitment, because she doesn't like gore. That's actually very possible. I'll have to ask her that. Anyways, next up for you today, I have one that sparked this conversation as a whole and sparked the inspiration for this playlist. I'm going to play for you, You on My Arm by Laith Ross.

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You are listening to Radio Silence, hosted by Jen, and you just heard You On My Arm by Laith Ross. So this is the song that started the conversation of songs that Mimi thought sound too sad. This has been a reoccurring issue, specifically because Mimi's girlfriend, Sydney, has consistently wanted, loves this song and wants to put it on, posts that are, Valentine's Day posts and stuff like that. And then Mimi's like, no, it's a sad song. And Sydney's like, what do you mean it's a sad song? And we were playing it, at Sydney's house this weekend, me, Mimi, Sydney, and then my girlfriend Piper, and we were all singing it in the car, and then we were talking about why Mimi doesn't like it. The lyrics literally read, I wish I had a chance to walk with you to parties, you would wear a dress, and I would say I'm sorry. I want to sit around and watch you do your hair, talk it all into the ground, have a ceremony there. It's literally such a, it's, again, one of the most romantic songs ever. I want to buy you pretty little things and never ever lie to you. Watch you get dressed and compliment to your taste. I'd be better armed if you'd agree to take it. What the heck? It's so good. And Mimi literally thinks it sounds like Boy Genius. And no hate to Boy Genius. I love Boy Genius. I don't think all of Boy Genius' stuff is inherently sad. Yes, Boy Genius has a lot of sad music. All of Boy Genius' stuff isn't, existent in a singular music style and genre. However, this isn't Boy Genius. This is literally Laith Ross, and Laith Ross's stuff is on the sado side. They have songs that are absolutely devastating. They have songs I'll cry to, and that's so fair. And I love Laith Ross for that. But You On My Arm, I cannot fathom this being a sad song. So I hope you guys agree with me that You On My Arm is beautiful and lovely and romantic, and I want, this is, a wedding song to me. This could be a literal wedding song, so I stand by that. We're running out of time, and I have two more songs left. So next up for you, I have You're So Pretty by Weijia Project.

0: Hello. You just heard My Love, Mine All Mine, by Mitski. Thank you so much for listening to Radio Silence today. I think the moral of the story is Mimi does not understand what a happy love song is. And she does not understand that soft songs can be happy. That is the moral of the story. Songs don't have to have, like, synths in them. They don't have to have, like, strong beats in them. They don't have to have, like, strong instrumental, like, stuff happening for them to be happy songs. And that's okay. I love soft music, and soft music makes me happy. And other people do too. So, Mimi also is good at taking music, sometimes. But, yeah. With love in my heart, Mimi has inspired my music take a lot too. Maybe sometime I'll play some songs directly from her and you're gonna see her music taste in comparison to mine. I hope you have a lovely afternoon, and a lovely Monday. Goodbye.
1: Hello, everybody. Welcome to Going Dark Radio. This is Anya and Afia, and today we are talking about the musical In the Heights.
2: Yay!
1: Before we start, make sure you visit our Instagram at Going Dark Radio and look at our story for the trivia. And if you get them all right, we'll give you a shout out. That's pretty cool.
2: So
1: you can add that to your resume.
2: Cool. Wow. Doing trivia is a new resume builder?
1: Only if you get all three.
2: Oh, okay. Cool. So, In the Heights is a show about community and saving a neighborhood, kind of, but it's also a lot more than that. I'm not prepared to do the summary. I never do the summary. This is really odd to me. But the summary of the show basically is
1: this.
2: There's a lottery ticket that gets sold. So basically the owner, oh my god, guys, maybe I shouldn't be on live radio right now.
1: No.
2: Thanks, Anya. So the main character is this man named Usnavi, and he owns a bodega that was left behind from his parents, and he runs it with his son, his like cousin, Sunny. And Sunny and Usnavi work together, obviously, and there's a lot of like love triangles and a lot of different like characters around the neighborhood that like Usnavi knows because he like opens his bodega that's like hugely popular. He is actually though trying to leave at New York City where they are living, and leave his bodega and go open his own like new dream or El Suanito, a bar in the Dominican Republic where he's originally from. But the story really like goes into him like learning about like loving his community, being torn between having what is happening.
1: Oh, that was just me.
2: Okay,
1: don't mind
2: sorry
1: me. I'm social media managing over here.
2: That's great. I'm doing a terrible job describing this show. He basically like learns a lot about himself, and like he falls in love and the girl falls in love with him back, and there's a whole love sequence.
1: Aww.
2: And there's another couple and they are dealing with like their own issues that we will delve into a little bit more. Anyway, the ending is the best ending ever. It's so good. There's a lottery ticket that Usnavi sells from his bodega, and it's $96,000.
1: What?
2: And it's sold to Abuela Claudia, the woman who raised Usnavi after his parents died. And she does not tell him that she has this lottery ticket.
1: Well,
2: in the movie, in the
1: yes.
2: musical, she does tell everybody. But then he uses that money to try to move to the Dominican Republic. But at the end, he chooses not to after Abuela Claudia unfortunately passes away. He stays in the neighborhood. He uses that money to invest in his cousin and his neighborhood to help preserve the culture that they've created there. And it's the yeah. best ending ever because it's so cute and it's like so heartwarming, and you like gotta love
1: yeah
2: a good ending.
1: That was
2: did
1: a
2: I
1: great
2: a good job.
1: That was
2: thanks.
1: Beautiful.
2: I'm really anxious. I never do those.
1: You did it wonderful. I'm proud
2: thanks.
1: Of you.
2: Yay. We all try new things here.
1: Yes, we do. So In the Heights is like a hip-hop musical. So it's like rap.
2: It's a hip-hop musical.
1: Yeah.
2: It's
1: composed by the one and only Lin-Manuel Miranda.
2: It's true. I forgot to mention that. Huge key detail.
1: And it's really cool because obviously he's a renowned lyricist. He's amazing.
2: Yeah.
1: And it's even more cool in this show because he incorporates Spanish into every song.
2: Right.
1: And it's like Spanglish
2: so, it's
1: constantly.
2: It's a Spanglish show. And I think that's really, like, he's Puerto Rican, right? And so
1: mm-hmm.
2: I think he does a really good job, like, bringing in that like culture that he kind of grew up around.
1: Yeah, he's from Washington Heights.
2: Yeah,
1: so
2: which
1: it's like this
2: like,
1: is literally
2: like,
1: a story
2: about him, and it's that's so cool to me because I love when like shows actually mean things to people who write them, and they're not just like, I mean, I love a show that's like random too, like I love Sweeney Todd, but like I don't think anyone like felt like a deep connection to like the struggles of Sweeney Todd,
1: right?
2: I mean, if you do, that's really weird, and I'm a little worried for you, but
1: yeah, well, hopefully not.
2: Keep that to yourself.
1: Yeah, but this show is just like it's so real and like honest, and it's like beautiful and depressing at the same time.
2: Yeah, we
1: like
2: cried. Life. We cried.
1: We laughed. We cried.
2: We were like confused. We were annoyed. We were frustrated.
1: Yes.
2: We felt all the emotions.
1: Mostly at Usnavi.
2: Yeah, it's like a celebration of community, but it's also like a mourning of a community that's disappearing, which I feel like is really relatable to a lot of people.
1: Yes, gentrification.
2: Which we'll
1: I'm
2: talk
1: from
2: about.
1: Somerville, so I know a lot about that.
2: Awkward. I'm just from a very white town. White people yearn for community.
1: It's true.
2: Awkward.
1: Anyway, we watched the musical movie, which is phenomenal.
2: It's phenomenal. It's and directed by John M. Chu.
1: Is it really?
2: Yeah, he did Wicked. He does all the good musical movies.
1: He's great.
2: I feel like.
1: But Lin-Manuel Miranda was very involved in the creation. I assume he was an executive producer.
2: I assume
1: he's
2: so.
1: He's also plays the Pedro.
2: But he wasn't didn't want to be in the movie at all.
1: He didn't?
2: No.
1: Oh my
2: he
1: gosh.
2: Was he only reason he was in he was a Pedro is because his they threatened to take the Piragua song out of it entirely.
1: Right.
2: Because he was like, I'm too old to be a Usnavi. Oh like gosh. This isn't really like this is like I want this to be something bigger than me.
1: Wow.
2: And John M. Chu was like, well, we're gonna take out the Piragua song if you don't do it.
1: And he was like, Miranda not giving himself a part in the musical?
2: Crazy. I mean, he did it once.
1: He did it twice. Give himself a part?
2: He didn't do it. He didn't give himself a part in 21 Jump Street, so he gets a pass.
1: You're
2: that.
1: Right.
2: It's because he was too old to play a high schooler. But he didn't want to be in it, so I think that's really interesting that he was probably heavily involved, didn't want to be in it, and John M. Chu was like, well, we'll take it out if you don't do it, and he was like,
1: wait, no,
2: please, I like that one. But there's a lot of plotline changes despite from being involved, which I think they don't ruin the story. I think they make the story
1: faster for
2: the movie, and like a lot of the time that's what we see when we see
1: it. It also like dramatizes it a little bit.
2: Yeah,
1: like Abuela Claudia's whole plotline is changed, like timeline wise. She dies a lot sooner.
2: Yeah.
1: 10 songs sooner, to be exact.
2: But they take a lot of those songs out, I feel. Do they not?
1: They took a lot of songs out, and they moved a lot of songs later.
2: Yes.
1: But the song Paciencia y Fe, which kind of explains her story, happens right... It's kind of her explaining her life right before she dies in the movie, which is not how they do it in the Broadway show. And I kind of like that. Like, it's sweet.
2: It is.
1: But it gives less... You don't... It's kind of sad because you don't know all of that stuff about her character until she dies.
2: Yeah.
1: So, it's kind of a trade-off.
2: But I feel like you get this, like... But the Paciencia y Fe sequence is so good.
1: Yes.
2: That it, like... And the way that she is already, like, such a, like, prominent figure in the show, in the movie, despite it, like, not going into detail about her, is still, like, really cool, I think. I think it's still... You still feel connected to her.
1: Yeah, that's so true.
2: You always feel connected to your grandmother figure, and she's just such like a big figure. But they did cut a bunch of those songs out, and
1: that was really, really sad because they're so good. But they did keep Alabanza, the saddest song I've ever written.
2: That's when I started crying.
1: Yeah,
2: like
1: it's a very bittersweet. It's a tribute to her.
2: Right. It's just it was. So
1: it's like
2: sad.
1: The whole community comes together to like light candles. And
2: I'm pulling up the album. I'm not on my phone. I'm pulling up the album to see what songs they did cut out. Oh my gosh, why do I not have any Wi-Fi in this school? Sorry, allegedly.
1: But I also think it's a good choice for her. Well, I don't know. She dies during the blackout in the movie, which I think makes sense, like, story-wise, because otherwise there would kind of be, like, two big things that happen. Like, the blackout's kind of like the climax in a way.
2: It is.
1: And then it makes sense that that would happen.
2: Yeah, and I think it works really well. Like, I think it's, like, because the way that the community comes together during the blackout in the movie, she, like, gets to watch all the people she loves, like, gather one more time, and she, like, sees them, and she has a good time with them, and then it's, like, her time to step back in a way, and it's time for them to become, like, it's, like, the second half of the movie is really focused on them becoming their own people.
1: Mm-hmm.
2: Like, I like the first set, like, sets them all up into their, who they want to be, and the second half, like, helps resolve that, and I think it's probably like that in the musical, but in a movie you don't have enough time to like go through all of those songs and go through all that stuff. But they also Nina is another character I did not mention in my synopsis, but she is She's like a she's a freshman in college or gonna be a sophomore in college. So, and she is going to Stanford. She's like the one. She's like this like everyone puts her on a pedestal as like the one who got out and like
1: she's like the only one who's gone to college.
2: Gone to college. Like she's doing really well. Like she's really successful. Everyone like really believes in her. And she comes home and she like hated her first first two semesters at Stanford. Like she did not like she's planning to drop out basically. But in the musical, her mom is still alive, and so like there's like this whole other family dynamic that's happening on stage. And in the movie, her mom is dead, and so it really changes how Nina and her dad's characters interact. And like it cuts a bunch of songs between Nina and her dad and her. That whole section and I think it like makes it sadder almost when the dad and Nina have all those interactions about like Nina's dreams and like that kind of stuff. I don't know, because I just find like I mean like obviously it's not I mean obviously it's sad when people like feel like they can't achieve their dreams due to like barriers and like not feeling included or feeling like othered from their group, but like it's more sad when she's like I want to do it but like I can't, and he's like, well, like, your mom really wanted you to do this, and, like, everyone was, like, and she, like, wanted to, like, do it for her mom, and, like, she can't, and, like, that's obviously a lot more heart-wrenching, almost, and I think they fight more in the musical, too.
1: Yeah, I think that added dynamic of the mom makes them,
2: like, I think,
1: fight more.
2: A little bit of a different character.
1: Yeah.
2: And I also, I was reading, like, about the musical, and there's more, like, problems between Kevin or Mr. Rosario, Nina's dad, and Benny, and them being together.
1: Yeah, Benny is. Did you explain who that is?
2: No.
1: He's like, well, he and Nina used to date, and they're still kind of like a couple.
2: Yes.
1: Or like, but Benny also works for Nina's dad at the taxi business.
2: Yes, and he's Jamaican.
1: Yes.
2: But he doesn't speak Spanish, and I think there's a lot of like cultural tension. Like the musical focuses on this cultural tension. Like Kevin is like not cool with Benny because he's kind of like a troublemaker. He doesn't really like he's not going to college, he's just like working and like kind of just like
1: but like, he's actually really good at his job.
2: No, he's like, great at his job, but Kevin doesn't see that, and so there's a lot of tension in the musical, and that's kind of cut out of the movie. I feel like they everyone seems to be fine. I mean, Kevin and Benny do kind of butt heads at that dinner table scene.
1: Yeah,
2: but it's because Kevin is not listening to Nina at all.
1: Awkward.
2: Thanks. Oh, song.
1: Wait, yes, but first I wanted to say that if you've only seen the movie and haven't, like, you're not familiar with the Broadway musical, I would highly encourage you to go through and listen to the songs that weren't in the movie, because they're so good.
2: They're so
1: they
2: good.
1: Cut some of the best songs, which is, like, kind of
2: it's
1: horrible.
2: It's sad. It's so
1: like, one of my favorites is Hundreds of Stories.
2: Yeah, I really like Enough.
1: Everything I Know. There's so many.
2: And, like, it. Like
1: just like the characters that they cut, like the mom has some songs, and then some about a boy like Claudia that had to be cut too.
2: Yes.
1: So just go listen to those.
2: Yes.
1: Okay, then also, while you're listening, you may hear a certain motif that happens throughout the show. It's actually the first thing that you hear. It's like the...
2: Dun, dun, dun, dun, dun. Wait, no.
1: Yeah.
2: Dun, yeah.
1: That's right.
2: I forgot. I'm going to look up the motif, what it's called. There's a certain rhythm that it's called, and I remember what it is, but I don't remember what it is.
1: Mm-hmm.
2: So I'll get back to you after we play the song.
1: Cool.
2: But what we wanted to talk about was that it's actually pulled from West Side Story. There's like a little bit of a...
1: it's a sample.
2: Yes.
1: Which is super important context.
2: Yeah, because a West Side Story is like one of the first like Latin American like musicals that like put Latin American music really on the map and like... was very culturally significant at the time.
1: Mm-hmm.
2: So, very cool that he pulled that.
1: Yes, and we're going to be playing the song that has this called America from West Side Story.
2: Yes.
1: It's a popular song. And we're playing it from the West Side Story original motion picture soundtrack the most recent version.
2: With Ariana DeBose.
1: Yes. Because the original movie was a little bit problematic. Many of the quote-unquote Hispanic characters were portrayed by white people, which is not good. And some of the lyrics were not very positive towards Puerto Rico.
2: So
1: here's this version.

0: I think I go back to San Juan.
1: I know a boat you can get on.
2: Bye bye.
0: Everyone there will give big cheer.
2: Hey!

0: 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This is your favorite musical theater show, Going Dark, with your hosts, Afia, me, and Anya.
1: Hello.
0: Yay. I remember what the rhythm is called, by the way. It's called a cumbia rhythm. So that's really cool. It's the 1-2-1-2-3-1-2-1-2-3 that you hear throughout the whole show. So it's very common in like Puerto Rican music, actually. Yes, I've played this song in band like 3 times, so I know that song very well. That's why I know.
1: Afia knows ball.
0: I do know ball about America. I know ball about the West Side Story soundtrack, actually. We wanted to talk a little bit. Well, I don't know. I hate transitioning. It's so awkward every time. We want to talk a little bit about like the implications about racism and immigration when it first came out. Wow, what a tone shift from our first segment.
1: Yeah, let's get serious, guys.
0: We always have to have one woke part of our show.
1: Well, yes. This show is about immigrants, right? So it has to, like,
0: it's always going to be about immigration rights and racism.
1: Yes.
0: When we talk about immigration,
1: you can't separate that.
0: No, you really can't, especially not today.
1: Yeah.
0: In the big year 2026. Mm-hmm. Really sad, since this show came out in 2005.
1: Really?
0: It was in Connecticut in 2005.
1: Oh, yes.
0: Crazy. So 21 years.
1: It's been a problem for longer than that, too.
0: Right. So, but it's the fact that it's getting worse.
1: Right.
0: Not good.
1: We're going backwards. But yeah, we talked a little bit about the gentrification and erasing their community.
0: Yes.
1: At the end of the show, the hair salon is forced out, they're priced out.
0: Yes.
1: The taxi company is sold to support Nina and her college tuition. And they're able to save the bodega at the end.
0: Which is really good.
1: That's great. But it's the only thing they're able to save, unfortunately.
0: I think their whole block kind of remains intact, but I think like their cultural businesses do go away. Which is like, again, like, I mean, a salon is a huge part of a community. Like, that's where people gather and like talk. And so I think, yeah, that is really sad.
1: Mm-hmm. But also, people are also leaving. Like, Vanessa moves out of the neighborhood.
0: That's true, Vanessa leaves. But Vanessa comes back because she's
1: now... Yes, because they get married.
0: They get married and have a kid. Aw.
1: Which I think is also a thing they added in the movie.
0: I do, too. But I think it works really well.
1: Yes.
0: Because it, like, shows them, like, passing on, like, information and knowledge.
1: Yeah. About their
0: about
1: history.
0: The community and their history. And I think that's so cool.
1: Yeah. And they're not able to save the businesses, but they do save their community in a way,
0: and they save all the memories, like, in the bodega. In the movie, they show like all the things that we've like collected over the course of the show. They all have them,

0: But it's also showing how you can still be joyful.
1: Yes.
0: And you still have to celebrate yourself through all of that.
1: For sure. Because Stanford and Nina, like, she's struggling to belong, but she inevitably chooses to go back and prove everybody wrong and prove that she is worthy to be there.
0: Mm-hmm.
1: And, like, they save the bodega and they're able to, like, invest in that sort of community. But they changed a few things.
0: They added some things. They took some things out. They had to balance it out.
1: And they added Sunny being a dreamer.
0: Have we talked about Sunny yet?
1: No.
0: Oh my god, Sunny's like one of our favorite characters.
1: We love Sunny so
0: much. He's iconic. So Sunny is Usnavi's little cousin. He kind of treats him like a son in a way.
1: Yeah.
0: He's definitely
1: like a little brother son.
0: Yeah.
1: Situation.
0: Like Usnavi's definitely like the primary male figure in his life.
1: Yes.
0: So, and in the original Broadway show, this is not the case, but in the movie, they made him a dreamer, so he immigrated as a baby, I think. He was said he's in diaper. He was in diapers on the plane.
1: Yes, babies. Babies immigrate, and then they're dreamers, and they live here, and they don't have a choice to be, like, choosing to immigrate this way.
0: So he doesn't have, he's undocumented.
1: Yes.
0: Which is a huge struggle for him, obviously. And he is, like, they show a lot of, like, him and Nina going to protests and, like, him realizing, like, what he can and can't do and all the limitations that are put in his life just because of a choice that he didn't make.
1: Right. And it's, like, really, like, a sad moment when he's just, like, he feels very helpless and you can kind of see, like, there's a kind of an energy shift between him when he finds out that he, like, can't go to college and he can't do all these things he's, like, literally dreamed about doing.
0: Mm-hmm.
1: And he has this, like, energy shift. And you can, it's, like, very obvious until, like, the end of the show when they do, in the movie, they go and they go to a lawyer and they start his, like, green card application process, which is very stressful as someone who has a family member who's going through the green card immigration process. Well, he already went through it. He has a green card, but, like, whatever. It's very, probably, like, very stressful.
0: Yeah.
1: And it's even more stressful when you're a minority because it is so hard to get a green card in the U.S. Like, generally, it's so challenging. When you're not, like, married to someone, or...
0: Yeah. And also, the other thing is that at the beginning of the show, he doesn't... Like, no one knows. Him and his dad, who's a deadbeat, are the only ones who know that he's not documented.
1: Yeah.
0: So it's, like, he's carrying that on by himself. He doesn't... Like, Usnavi doesn't even know.
1: Yeah, which is, like, it's so much to hold. And he's, like, literally 13. Like,
0: right.
1: 13, 14. So it's... That is really heavy and
0: deep.
1: But
0: at the end... When Usnavi, like, when they get the money from the lottery ticket, they give, in the Broadway show, he gets a third of it.
1: Yes.
0: In the movie, he gets a half of the money, which is a lot of money.
1: And is it going to trust
0: life
1: for him? And
0: which is awesome.
1: It's so good. So, that made us happy, too. It's, like, a feel-good story, especially in, like, today's political climate where there's a lot of, like, obviously a lot of illegal things happening with immigration.
0: Yeah.
1: Not immigrants.
0: In the sense that
1: that sounds wrong, but in the sense that, like,
0: the system is doing illegal things,
1: and, like, ICE is currently terrorizing immigrant and minority communities across the United States.
0: Mm-hmm.
1: This felt pertinent, kind of, and still applicable, which is upsetting.
0: Yeah. This is very, like,
1: sad.
0: Yeah.
1: Song.
0: Yeah, we have another song for you guys.
1: Speeding through our show today.
0: Connecting back to Nina's story.
1: Yes. This is Nina's song, Breathe. It's featuring Ruben Blades and Blades and Doreen Montalvo. It's by Leslie Grace from the In the Heights original motion picture soundtrack. And, yeah, enjoy.

0: Hello, and welcome back to Going Dark Radio. Today we're talking about In the Heights.
1: Yay.
0: So, I have thoughts on some of the words in these songs. If you were listening to that last song, there is a lyric that says, "Just me and the GWB asking G Nina, what are you be?" And that line is just so flabbergasting to me. It's so beautiful because someone pointed this out to me. I didn't realize myself. GWB, like the George Washington Bridge. She's like looking at it. Right. The GWB, G Nina, what'll you be? It's like GWB, but she's saying it, you know?
1: Yeah, yeah. So beautiful.
0: Yeah. Thought I'd share that. It's like mind blowing. Yes, we do.
1: But there's also another thing that Anya texted me about.
0: Yes, I was like, wait. So, okay. I was listening to... So we watched the movie, and then I was listening to the original Broadway soundtrack.
1: As you do.
0: And I... What song is it in?
1: When
0: the Sun Goes Down.
1: When the Sun Goes Down.
0: The original line is... Or the line that I know is... No, wait. How do I do this? Which one should I say first?
1: The original one.
0: Okay. The original one is, when the sun goes down, you're going to need a flashlight, you're going to need a candle. I think I can manage that. Sorry. The rhyme is right there, guys. I think I can handle that. And then they changed it for the movie. And they made it, I think I can handle that. And I was like, wow, thank you, Lynn. You really saved that line. I don't know why he didn't do that the first time.
1: It's hard.
0: I want to know the backstory behind this. I'm confused.
1: It's hard to change things. So, it's hard to see things when you look at something for so long, over and over again.
0: I guess.
1: I don't know.
0: Lin-Manuel, if you're listening, let me know what's going on there.
1: You really want to know. Curious.
0: If I ever meet him, that's what I'm going to ask.
1: Yes. What were your thoughts on Candle and Handle? And
0: in the Heights, when the sun goes down. 2008. 20 years ago.
1: Let us know. I like that you're meeting him in 2 years.
0: Close enough.
1: You know this. We're manifesting this.
0: Yes.
1: 2028 will be the year we meet Lin-Manuel Miranda.
0: Yes, it will.
1: Mm-hmm. And what are you going to do about that?
0: Exactly.
1: Okay. We also really noticed that he was involved in the style of dancing in the movie. As soon as they started dancing in the Heights, like the opening song, we were like, wow, Lin-Manuel really was in the room when it happened. I didn't like that joke.
0: I low-key wasn't listening. Sorry, okay. I'm researching.
1: The choreography was very much like Hamilton. And I said room when it happened, where it happened. I don't know. Yikes.
0: Yeah, it's like it was so obviously
1: him.
0: Like, and the music, like, obviously, he just has such a specific style.
1: It's all about the legacy. It's Sunny on text me. It's like, okay. Isn't there a whole rap about legacy in right. Hamilton?
0: Or it's like, yeah, I'm a street light frozen in the heat. Like, that's so Hamilton.
1: That is the monologue rap in My Name is Alexander Hamilton when they all pause on stage.
0: Yes.
1: That's the exact same thing. It's word for word, exact same thing.
0: Pretty much.
1: Really funny. So it's like very clear that Lynn was there when they did this.
0: Yep.
1: And it's really this is a Lin-Manuel Miranda musical.
0: And not just him. He loves to bring in people that he's worked with.
1: Oh, God. Every time.
0: There's so many. Like, even in the cast, you can see that. So, Christopher Jackson.
1: Yes.
0: Was in the original Broadway In the Heights, and then he was in Hamilton, and he's also in the movie.
1: He's in the movie, but he's not...
0: Not the same character.
1: Not the same character, but he's still in the movie. He's still there.
0: Anthony Ramos was in Hamilton. He's also in the movie.
1: He was in 21 Chump Street, another one of Miranda's rap musicals, mm-hmm. 15 Minutes.
0: And Olga.
1: Oh, yeah, Olga Meredith's Return.
0: She was Abuela in the original production.
1: She was.
0: And she was also in the movie.
1: And that was such a beautiful thing to see.
0: Yeah.
1: And Alex Lacamora.
0: Yes, he was the... music director for In the Heights, and he was also, I think, the music director of Hamilton. With Hamilton.
1: He was definitely involved in Hamilton. Lin-Manuel just is always, he's always, like, nepo babying someone into his productions, and that's okay. Because Christopher Jackson was also in Moana, I thought.
0: Yeah, he was the voice for the dad.
1: Yeah.
0: The singing voice.
1: Yeah. So, I just feel like they work on everything together. That's okay.
0: And that's, like, beautiful, because he's, beautiful. Like, it's, like, his own musical community.
1: Exactly. But we also really liked to go back to him, the dancing part.
0: Mm-hmm.
1: Anya really liked, oh, I liked this, too. But we liked that the leads could dance.
0: Yes, there's so many shows when, like, there's a big dance number and the leads just, like, step to the side or, like, go off stage and let everyone else dance. But in this one, like, everyone's a dancer, you know? Yeah.
1: It's beautiful. And the costumes are really good, too. Everyone had a good costume on. It was, like, they looked really realistic, but they weren't boring to look at. Like, I wasn't like, oh, my God, anyone could go and wear those jeans. Like, mm-hmm. they were still, like, kind of fun to,
0: and
1: like...
0: colorful.
1: Like, really colorful. And it was, like, summer. Like, I felt like I was literally in the middle of summer when I watched that movie. And it was not. When we were watching it, it was, like, raining.
0: Yeah.
1: And miserable outside. So, 10 out of 10 to staging, lighting, colors, costumes,
0: although, like, everything. Like, there's, like, one point when there's, like... Because Vanessa wants to be a fashion designer. It's, yes. like, fabric rolling down the street. It's, like, really beautiful.
1: Just everything.
0: It's, like, the cinematography, the colors.
1: Cinematography award, Oscar. Well, look at us learning from the Oscars. Cinematography was good. The style was good. John M. Chu does a really good job adapting musicals into movies, I find.
0: Yes, like, he's like, great
1: he
0: was at
1: did
0: it.
1: What else did he do? He did Crazy Rich Asians.
0: Mm-hmm.
1: In the Heights, Wicked. Let me look at his... acting credits, directing, not acting credits.
0: This movie was not nominated for any Oscars.
1: Crazy. Well, they never nominate,
0: but they did get other awards.
1: It's true. What has he directed?
0: He actually won Best Filmmaker at the Hollywood Critics Association.
1: There you go. Yeah. He did Wicked. He did Good Trouble. Now You See Me Too.
0: Hmm.
1: And I guess that's it. Oh, that's like, I mean, if you guys like know Justin Bieber's Believe, like, I guess he did that.
0: Oh my God. That's really random.
1: Right. But like, his like recent movie credits have all been really good. He had like Now You See Me Too, Crazy Rich Asians, Good Trouble, Home Before Dark, In the Heights, Wicked, and Wicked Part 2.
0: And more coming, I'm sure.
1: I'm sure. And I'm so excited to see what he does, genuinely.
0: Yeah. We also noticed that the filmmaking in this and the choices they made, especially in the first song, reminded us a lot of something we talked about in one of our past episodes, which is the Annie movie from 2017.
1: The Millennial Hope Corps, for real. Yes. It was like that, like everything made a noise.
0: Yeah, like when the sounds of the street are incorporated into the music, like,
1: which is fun.
0: They're sweeping on beat and like the car honking.
1: Yes.
0: Like is in. Yes, it's
1: okay,
0: so...
1: Okay, they've got Denny's on the dispatch.
0: Like, they have pitches, and it's, like, on rhythm. Yes. It's so cool.
1: I love when movies do
0: Big
1: that.
0: Big fan of that.
1: It's so fun. I do think we have to play your song.
0: Yeah,
1: our
0: we have a song.
1: One. We're flying
0: this
1: through
0: is
1: our
0: one
1: episode,
0: of our
1: favorites.
0: We say this so much because there's so much good music in this show. It's,
1: oh
0: like,
1: gosh,
0: all so good.
1: One of our faves.
0: But this one is Blackout by the In the Heights original Broadway company.
1: It's true.
0: Can you guess what happens in it?
1: No,
0: there's
1: no
0: a blackout.
1: Idea. No way, really?
0: Yep.
1: I would never have guessed that.
0: Yeah.
1: I thought they would get electricity back in the song.
0: No.
1: Ugh, tragic. Okay.
0: Well, enjoy.

0: Welcome back to Simmons Radio. This is Going Dark, and we are your hosts, Afia and Anya, and we are in the last 15-ish minutes of our show, and we want to shift a little bit away.
1: Still staying on some of the same topics?
0: Yes.
1: Yeah.
0: We're editing a little bit.
1: Okay.
0: Ready.
1: We want to talk about some resources for you guys. That kind of match with what we've been talking about.
0: Yes. Since, oh my gosh. Since In the Heights is such, like, an immigrant-based, show, and it's all about, obviously, like, Hispanic and Latin American immigrants, and given the climate of the world and the United States today, we wanted to just give out some resources and some places to start looking for if you need resources to deal with ICE. We do not support ICE at all on Going Dark, and we wanted to help educate you guys and maybe just have some places where you guys can make a difference or help out in whatever way you can. The first one is the Luce Hotline for Mass. I don't know. For Massachusetts. I don't know if I'm saying that right, but basically...
1: I think it's Luce.
0: Luce? Thank you, Anya.
1: You're being too Italian.
0: Oops. it's Luce Hotline for Mass, and it basically you can call them and report any sightings of ICE or DHS that you might see, and they can help confirm and spread awareness to the community quickly. They are very helpful, and they also have a lot of different resources on their website in case you need, like, a lawyer or you are looking to get in touch with people. The second... one that we wanted to give you is Freedom for Immigrants, and they help locate those who've been detained by ICE. So if someone you know or someone you know who knows someone who's detained by ICE, Freedom for Immigrants can help you locate them or can help you find resources to help locate them. Not only in Massachusetts, but across all the states, as we know that immigrants are currently being moved from state to state in an effort so people don't know where they are. I also wanted to highlight that the ACLU and UIW Dream both have Know Your Rights information, so Know Your Rights cards, and those are just resources to help you know how to interact with ICE and what to do when you come across them. And then I would also recommend beyond.boston.org. They have a lot of good resources. But basically it's all this information, but just it can go by like county and different things that is really helpful. Just any sort of resources like post detention, during detention, post deportation, basically anything that you might need in that situation, they have a lot. So maybe we can might post that on our story if we want to, with all those resources. And we can maybe add it to our link tree, I don't know. Whatever. If you need a resource, it's there, and it's beyondboston.org. And then Anya also has other things to talk about.
1: Yes.
0: I did a lot of talking.
1: This weekend, if you're looking for more of a, I don't know, lighthearted opportunity, the Simmons Sirens, which is our a cappella group, which I'm also a part of.
0: our multi-talented queen.
1: We are performing this Sunday, which is March 22nd at Boston University, at 6 o'clock, and all proceeds that they make from ticket sales, the event is called Battle of the Babes. It's a benefit concert, and all of the proceeds that they make from ticket sales will go to the Immigrant Family Services Institute to help out those who are struggling in this situations.
0: Yeah. You will see me there. I'm going to go and support Anya and Simmons Sirens. So if you go, I will be there too, and we can connect.
1: Yay! Other local opportunities,
0: yes,
1: for you
0: to go see shows, go see things. We have Angry, Raucous, and Shamelessly Gorgeous at Lyric Stage, and that opens tonight, and it's $20 with your student ID.
1: Guys, you can show for opening night. That's pretty cool.
0: It's like a very feminist looking show. I'm not going to give the full synopsis, but it's like a feminist piece all about loving yourself for who you are all the time, no matter what your body or your face or your hair looks like.
1: Yeah.
0: Not, I don't know, hair and your body and your face is all the one thing, but no matter what your body or your mind is telling, yes, you or it looks like.
1: We also have To Kill a Mockingbird, which is your last one weekend to see it at the Umbrella Center for the Arts. That's only $25 with your student ID, and it's also about human rights.
0: And activism. Yes. So. Wow, really just hitting all of the human rights.
1: Well, guess what, guys? It's actually entwined in everything.
0: It's so true. Politics is, everything is political. Even musicals.
1: Especially musicals.
0: Especially musicals. It's also Women's History Month, so.
1: Yes, happy Women's History Month. Only took us 20 days to say that.
0: Oh. Well, it's not really my job to say that.
1: You're right. You guys should be telling us that.
0: Right.
1: Anyways.
0: Oh, okay. Sorry. I do support women in Women's History Month. We want to do some trivia with you before we let you all go. And there's a lot of people who got a bunch of stuff right. So be prepared for a list of names. Question one, how much is a lottery ticket? We said it at the beginning, if you were listening. And it is $96,000, which...
1: Dollars? Holler.
0: Yeah, and that could cover one semester of tuition.
1: Right.
0: Right.
1: Oh, our question two was...
0: Yes, sorry.
1: Where does Usnavi's name come from? What is he named after? And he's named after a Navy ship that said U.S. Navy.
0: Usnavi.
1: Yeah. Pretty funny. Creative, I think.
0: Yeah. I mean, I like that name. I would think that it was just, like, a regular name, to be honest.
1: Right.
0: It doesn't sound like anything, like, odd. And then the last one is, where does Ina go to college? And I said it, like, 6 times because I couldn't remember what I was trying to say. And it is Stanford University in California. So.
1: Yay.
0: Nice job to everyone who got it right.
1: Guys, 5 people got all 5 questions, or all 3 questions right this week. You guys all get to put that on your resume. Oh, my gosh.
0: So exciting.
1: So that was Calla, Andy, Ella, Aylin, and Emily.
0: Oh my goodness. Yay, everybody. Good job. So many e-names this week.
1: Yes.
0: Huge wins.
1: Go e-names.
0: You guys rocked.
1: Okay, well, that's our show.
0: That's literally our show.
1: You've been listening to Simmons Radio the Shark, and that's all we have today.
0: Yes, we'll see you next... Oh, no, wait, it's not. Anya.
1: Guys, we forgot to pick a musical for next week. Oh my gosh.
0: We should pick it real time.
1: Yes.
0: Okay. Oh my gosh, I can't believe we forgot. Okay, you get to do it with us on air. This is really embarrassing for us. What do you guys want to do? Should we have first person to text us which musical they want us to do will win?
1: No, because that's going to be Andy.
0: It's going to be Andy, and we're not doing it. What if we did Be More Chilled?
1: Oh my god, we're not doing that.
0: Sad. That 25th.
1: I feel like, should we do a Disney show?
0: Oh, yeah. What if we did High School Musical so we can make please? Andy watch,
1: yes,
0: High, School
1: watch High School Musical?
0: High School Musical.
1: Okay. Guys, next week, tune in for High School Musical.
0: 1, 2, and 3? All 3?
1: Oh, maybe not.
0: Oh.
1: Well, the stage show is only the first one, so.
0: It's true. It's true. Okay.
1: Well, look forward to that, everybody.
0: See you next week to do High School Musical.
1: Yeah.
0: And that is our show, for real. Bye, everybody.
1: Okay. Bye, guys. Thank you for listening.
0: Yes.

0: one more time. The wine is running out. Well, give yourself a hand.
1: What up? What up? What up? What up? Hey, everyone. You're listening to Simmons Radio The Shark, and this is The Fishbowl with your host, Piper. Hi. You just heard All the Way Through by TV Girl, and I'm here, back, better than ever. I might be so stressed with homework and life right now, but I'm so ready to have a good time and pretend that none of that exists. You know why? Because today we're talking about presidents. Whoop whoop. I'm so excited. I've been waiting for this episode so I can just talk. I don't even know how much music's going to get played because I just want to talk and talk and talk and talk and talk. So today we're going to be talking about four presidents. Four of my most favorite presidents and their stories, okay? I think that they're the presidents that are kind of forgotten about, and so I think the people forget they actually have interesting stories, even though to us they're just like old white men that are on a poster on a wall in your elementary school. So, yeah. Before we get into like how I got into presidents, we're going to start with the first one because I want to feature it first. Also because it's not a I'm actually not going to talk about a president. I am going to talk about a president's wife. Because that is just as awesome. Hashtag women in gender studies minor. Okay, so let's get the show on the road. Let's get the show on the road. I'm so excited, if you can't tell. The first person I want to talk about today. And by the way, I'm trying to go in chronological order. So I believe this is the earliest person I'm talking about. Today, I want to talk about someone I actually wrote about for my final paper my first semester of college. It was for a women and gender in history before 1890 course. I want to talk about Sarah Polk. Raise your hand if you know who that is. I know I just saw everyone's hands down. Sarah Polk was the wife of 11th U.S. President James Polk. And there's not a reason really you should remember him to be honest. Like, he kind of was a nobody, but she wasn't. In this paper that I wrote, I wanted to find any excuse I could to talk about presidents in my paper. So I was looking into all their wives, and I found this really interesting argument that Sarah Polk actually, in my opinion, is one of the first examples of a modern conservative woman that we see in U.S. history. And I think that is incredibly fascinating, the way that she used her power to achieve that, and the way that I see very similar things happening in the U.S. now. Okay? Let's dive in, okay? Let's dive in. So, for a little background on Sarah Polk, she... I'm referencing my paper, everyone, okay? I'm referencing my paper. She was a highly educated woman and went to multiple schools growing up. So, she... was raised to be extremely educated and was considered one of the first ladies, the first ladies to ever be politically active. And when she was going to school as a young child, she went to school in the South. Her parents wanted her to be raised so that she would have be able to exert some sort of power or would actually be able to kind of accomplish things besides like the typical motherly duties. So her parents and her, like, they wanted Sarah to marry to a political figure because that would be the easiest way that she could exert power. She could, you know, kind of do something, make a mark, because at the time, mind you, she's growing up in the early to mid 1800s. So James Polk was elected to the presidency in 1845. So you have to consider that is the time period. Women were property. And so there was really no tangible way for her to exert any sort of force of power at that time. So the easiest way she had to do it was through her spouse. So Andrew Jackson actually was influenced James and Sarah to get married. And they married under the condition that Sarah would assist James Polk in his political campaign, specifically eventually to become president. Like, the goal was to become president. So, like, this wasn't a marriage for love. It was a marriage for politics, which I think is so interesting. Sarah Polk then became her husband's closest political advisor. She actually would, like taught him. Like, she was arguably more educated than he was. I believe, I don't know where I don't know if I have this exact thing in my notes, but I swear that, like, she taught him how to do, like, really basic, like, reading skills and stuff. Like, she taught him, like, she taught him. And so she would, like, help with his speeches, would help develop his opinions on policy and offer advice, and would even, like, transcribe and write responses that politicians would be writing to Polk, even when he was president. So, like, she was, like, co-writing his entire presidency, which I find really interesting, but it was all done behind closed doors. So the only reason we really know about this now is through the archives. The University of Tennessee has, like, a lot of their letters and information because they, the Polks had land in Tennessee. It was also really interesting because when Polk was elected to the presidency, Sarah made a personality for herself and, like, presented herself as this perfect Christian wife, to the point that, like, the Polks were known to be boring presidents because Sarah banned hard liquor, she banned dancing from the White House, and wouldn't attend, like, horse races, theater events. She wouldn't do any of that. And she kept Sunday as the Sabbath day for her and her husband. So she kind of presented as this perfect Christian wife. But then we know the juxtaposition behind closed doors is that she was exerting all of this political power. And I think that's kind of where we start to see, like, the idea of, like, this conservative woman. Like, she was promoting these conservative values, yet behind closed doors she wasn't following it. I also think it's really important to mention the fact that they never had kids. They were very focused on exerting power and force, that they didn't have kids, which was something very controversial that a lot of people had. And one other thing that I think is really interesting about Sarah Polk is the fact that, like, she was not vocal about her political activeness, and she didn't, like, it was weird because she was politically active, but she didn't share a lot of the same beliefs as a lot of other women at the time. So, for example, Seneca Falls was happening at the time of the Polk presidency. If you don't know what Seneca Falls is, it's one of the first demonstrations of, like, feminist movements in the United States where women advocated for the right to vote. Sarah Polk didn't have to believe in women's rights. The reason why she didn't have to believe in women's rights is because of the fact that, like, she was an exception to the belief. She got her power through this, like, kind of, sorry if this doesn't make sense, guys, she got this sense of power through, like, the backdoor way that she influenced her husband's presidency, if that makes sense. So, yeah, she didn't believe in women's rights, but she wasn't affected by it because she was still influencing her husband's policy. And I think this is where I argue we see this conservative woman kind of rise up, because I believe that in modern day and in history, conservative women have kind of abided by those same ideals where they believe in really restricting people's rights on things, but yet they're kind of an exception to the rule because they have this backdoor way to get around it. A lot of times it's justified by religion. So this is why I say she was one of the first examples of conservative female power seen in U.S. history. This juxtaposition between her beliefs and then what she was doing behind closed doors. I just find it so very fascinating. And I think that it's someone that's never talked about. Because who is talking about presidents from the 1840s? Nobody. Nobody cares about who James Polk was. People only care about who Washington was. Like, you know what I mean? So that is my first little rant, everyone, talking about the Polks. I hope this gives you a little slice into what today's episode is going to look like. But for now, we're going to play a little bit more music. Very exciting. So today I just have some songs for you that are songs I've discovered recently, songs that I really like that I haven't played in a long time. Just some like nice transitional music while I yap. So up next we have Tentpole Shangri-La, which is a song by Joe from his oldest album, 2020.

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This is The Fishbowl with your host, Piper. And you just heard Tentpole Shangri-La by Joe and Need Your Love by Tennis. All right, back to the matter at hand, okay? Also, I'm taking a new philosophy approach to my shows, and I want to be more like Brittany Broski's podcast and be unhinged and just say whatever I want. So that's what's happening, by the way. So I talked a little bit about Sarah Polk to kind of start us off, give you a little taste for what today's episode's going to be like. But how did I get into presidents? Because that's like a really stupid thing to be interested in, you might be asking. Well, I don't remember exactly how it happened, but what I do know is I had this obsession with a Scholastic book about presidents when I was in like second grade. So I actually was so obsessed with it, and it basically was like this little fact book, and each page was a different president, and they had a bunch of fun facts about each president, and I loved it. I read it front to back. I knew so many facts about all of the presidents, and that interest just kind of carried with me for a long time. And in high school, I decided to indulge the interest a little bit more, and here we are. I actually last year was able to buy a copy of the book off of eBay, and I nearly cried when I opened it in my dorm. It actually came with the 2012 election sticker sheet that was in the original book, still fully attached. And I would say that's what started it. I actually wrote one of my final college essays about a president because they just had that much of an effect on me, and they actually kind of steered me towards choosing public history, museums, libraries, archives as my career of choice, which I think is kind of funny. But yeah, with that being said, I also do collect a lot of presidential memorabilia now. Let's just go over a little haul of what I got. So in my room right now, I have two presidential Pez dispensers that were thrifted and gifted to me by my lovely girlfriend. Crazy poll, by the way. Crazy poll that they were able to find me presidential Pez dispensers, because I have been wanting them so bad. One time made my friends watch a YouTube video showing a presidential Pez dispenser collection because I think they're so cool and I want all of them. And they actually come in box sets of five. And the, like, you know, like the stick of the Pez dispenser, it'll be either red or blue based on what party the president allied with, which is so cool. So I have a William McKinley and a Theodore Roosevelt, or Teddy Roosevelt, Pez dispensers, but I want all of them. So those do sit in my room. I have a original Nixon Agnew bumper sticker from the 70s. I have a vinyl of President William Howard Taft's speeches. Like, it's basically it's a 7-inch vinyl that, like, has, like, his, like, inaugural speech on it. I have a couple books, presidential books. I have a William Howard Taft postcard and a Washington postcard. I have a potted plant with LBJ's face on it that I hodgepodged onto the plant pot. And I have a tennis racket full of presidential pins. I think I have Hoover, Kennedy, LBJ, a fake Taft one, FDR, Carter, Ford, a bunch of them. There's like, I think I want to say I have like 10. So I'm also a big presidential memorabilia collector. And that's kind of why I nerd out. So using this outlet to nerd out with you guys. We're going to play another song or two, and then we're going to get back right into the yapping just for a little teaser. We're going to play some songs and then talk about James Garfield. So maybe while you're listening to this music, you should Google who James Garfield is. And no, it's not Andrew Garfield, because I've made that mistake multiple times. All right, up next we have Tokyo by Matt Maltese.

Did you miss me? Hey, that was Tokyo by Matt Maltese. Now, did you guys search up who Andrew... Ooh, did I not say that. Did you search up who James Garfield was? I hope you did. Because I didn't know anything about him. Like, I didn't really know anything important about him until a few months ago when I listened to a podcast talking about this new Netflix series about him. And it was really fascinating, and I actually would argue that now James Garfield might be one of my top three favorite presidents in terms of how interesting his life was, and also his policy. I genuinely think if he would have had more time, he would have been a fantastic president and a progressive president given his time. Now, let me Google something. In terms of timeline, I believe James Garfield was president, he was president, in the 1880s, so about 40 years after Polk, okay? So at that time, we would have been in Reconstruction era of the United States, so things were just kind of dicey all around. Fun fact about James Garfield, he was the last president born in a log cabin in the 1830s. He fought in the Civil War. He was just kind of a dude. He was just a dude. I actually don't know where he was from. Let's find out. I think he was from Ohio. I'm looking. Can you hear my typing? He's from Ohio. Okay, awesome. Well, he never was going to be president or never planned on being president, okay? He went to the Republican National Convention after Rutherford B. Hayes, who was the president before him. And Rutherford B. Hayes made a promise he would only serve one term, and he did. And so then he stepped down, and the Republicans were like, well, now we need to find a new candidate. Or I believe he was the... Yeah, he was the 19th, because it was Garfield, then Hayes. Got it. Okay. Well, on the ballot, Ulysses S. Grant and James Blaine were the... So there were a bunch of candidates running. So there's Ulysses S. Grant, there was James Blaine, there was John Sherman, a bunch of these candidates all running. And essentially at the Republican National Convention, the states have to vote on a final candidate to be on their ballot. And it just kept going nowhere. Vote after vote after vote. There was no decision being made. There was no front runner. And so what happened was Grant, he supported John Sherman and actually nominated him and gave a whole speech about Sherman at the convention, which was widely well received. Throughout the convention, Garfield was receiving some courtesy votes from some states because of just how well he spoke.

And Chester A. Arthur was his vice president, who was just this, like, tax dude from a New York port, which I find kind of funny. He was a customs collector, sorry. It's just funny. Yeah, so really crazy way he became president, but what's just as crazy was his assassination. So he was assassinated by Charles A. Guiteau. Fun fact, it's not fun. Charles Guiteau was born in Ulea, Wisconsin, which if you guys don't know where Ulea, Wisconsin is, it was at one point an unincorporated town in Grafton, Wisconsin, where in fact I grew up. Isn't that crazy? He was born there. And so Guiteau really looked up to Garfield and actually would give speeches on his behalf, like endorsing him for president. Like, I say he was giving him speeches as if he was famous. No, he was just a random guy. And a lot of people didn't necessarily show up for him, for his speeches. But when Garfield won the presidency, Guiteau was convinced that it was his doing that got Garfield to be president. He basically thought that, like, okay, I assisted him to the presidency. It's my God-given right that now, like, I work with Garfield. And so Guiteau essentially schedules these white, because at the time you could just meet with the president. You could just meet with the president, like straight up. You could like go to like my, you can book me, and like you could just be like, hey James Garfield, you and me Thursday 3 p.m you know. And so Charles Guiteau meets with Garfield and is like, hey, I deserve to be an ambassador of, I think it was Paris, I deserve to be an ambassador of Paris because I helped you win the presidency. And Garfield's like, you literally did not. You did not help me. And after saying no multiple times, Guiteau was pissed off. So angry. And it just kind of made Guiteau spiral. And there's lots of suspicions that he had schizophrenia and other severe mental health issues. And essentially, Guiteau went from worshipping Garfield to thinking that he was the second coming of the devil. And Guiteau ended up running into Garfield at a train station and shot him in 1881. Now, Garfield didn't die from being shot by Guiteau. I don't remember where he got shot. Let me look it up. He got shot twice in the back and in the arm. In the train station. So, he didn't die from Guiteau trying to assassinate him. He lived for 80 more days after that happened. He died from the doctors that took care of him because they were touching his open wound with unwashed hands and unwashed tools. Because this was before the germ theory came out, with like Louis Pasteur and all of that. So like people didn't understand sanitization and basic hygiene skills. And so that's how he died. It's from his wounds getting infected, which I think is so incredibly sad. He was very sure, he was not even like more than a year into his presidency and he died. And it would have been totally preventable if the doctors had known to take proper procedures and sanitization. So that's James Garfield, a little overview. And there is a show about him called, like, Lightning something. Death by Lightning. On Netflix, if you're interested. But I just think he's so incredibly fascinating. He never wanted to be president. He steps up and then he dies. Really fascinating, in my opinion, personally. But yeah. Let's play some more music now and give you guys a little break from all the information. Up next, we have Flash in the Pan by Wallace.

You just heard Flash in the Pan by Wallace and Walls by the Army and the Navy. You are listening to Simmons Radio, The Shark. Then this is The Fishbowl with your host, Piper. This episode is taking way longer than I thought it was going to. I was going to try to end it early today, and that's not happening because guess what? We still have two presidents to talk about. Let's talk about the one that I'm famous for. If you know me, you know I have an obsession with this man, and I've already mentioned his name a couple times. The man, the myth, the legend, William Howard Taft. Yeah, it was the fat one. If that helps you. The one that quote-unquote got stuck in the bathtub. Not true, by the way. Not true. He didn't get stuck in the bathtub. I don't know why everyone says he did. It was a myth. So let's talk about him. He was born in Ohio. He was a son of, the son of a judge. So like his dad, if I remember correctly, his dad was a Supreme Court judge, because William Howard Taft, if you didn't know, is like Garfield in that he was the president that never wanted to be president, but like more sad. He also was the only president that has been a president and also a Supreme Court judge. Fun fact. And yeah, his dad was a judge, and that's why he wanted to be a judge. He went to Yale Law School and like had all these plans to become a judge. That is what he wanted. He wanted to follow like his dad. You know, like the most normal like story you've ever heard in your life of, oh yeah, I'm this like white boy in 1900 and I want to be a judge just like my dad, and I go to school so I can be a judge just like my dad. And then he meets Helen, his soon to be wife. And Helen does not like this plan about being a judge. She's like, nope, like I need more. Helen is kind of like Sarah Polk in the fact that like she wanted to assert power through her husband, because again, it's 1900. I mean, by the time Taft becomes president, it's 1908. So she has more rights. She has more recognition than Sarah Polk did at the time, but she wants more. And she thinks that her husband being a judge is not enough. So Helen pressures her husband to reconsider his idea and become a president. And he wasn't just like, oh yeah, fine, I'll become the president. What kind of happened is that he was BFFs with Teddy Roosevelt. Who's been known about the Taft-Roosevelt friendship? Me. And basically, Taft was like, when Roosevelt stepped down from the presidency and when he was done with his term, he was just like, guys, everyone nominate Taft to be president. And guess what happened? They all were in love with Teddy Roosevelt because he was Teddy Roosevelt, and all of them elected Taft to be the presidential nominee. So kind of like Garfield in the same sense, where like he just was told that he was going to be president because Teddy Roosevelt like was like, oh yeah, like elect this man to be president. There are multiple documents that exist of Taft saying how he never wanted to be the president, and that crushes me. I used to know the quote, but like it was just like he basically was like, I try to forget the time that I was president. He was really depressed when he was president. He really hated it. And that's why there's the myth of him getting stuck in the bathtub. It was myths relating to like his major weight gain because of his depression being the president. After his presidency, he went on to become a Supreme Court judge, and he says that that was the happiest part of his life. And I don't know about you guys, but that like stabs me in the heart, because what do you mean this jolly man was like forced to be president by his wife and by Teddy Roosevelt, hated the whole thing, and everyone hated him, by the way, because he was not a good president. He was not a good president because he didn't want to be president. I can't excuse his behaviors. He did cause some severe issues for the Philippines. He caused mass murders of people in the Philippines, and I do not support that decision, and I do think that that was an ill-made decision. But a lot of his other choices that were less severe, he made because he didn't know what he was doing, because he wasn't someone that wanted to be the president. And so I really admire him in the fact that like he may have done things that he regretted in his life, but at the end of the day, he did do what he wanted to do, and he became the Supreme Court Justice. He became the Chief Justice too, and that was actually the biggest inspiration for me going into library science as a field,
because I didn't think I'd be successful and people told me I wouldn't be successful. And instead of doing what Taft did and doing something else and regretting it later on, I was like, you know what? I'm just going to do it. I'm going to jump into the deep end and just do it. So shout out William Howard Taft. Him and I, we really just bond like no other, if I do say so myself. Yeah. Let's play another song and we'll talk about our final president today. Up next, If You Know What's Right by Hers.

That was If You Know It's Right by Hers. All right, I have to start wrapping this up. I was talking for too long. We're not going to have an outro song today, guys. I'm sorry. Because I want to be able to talk about my fourth and final favorite president. Calvin Coolidge, everybody. Who knows about Calvin Coolidge? I think if you had to know one person on this list, it would have either been William Howard Taft or Calvin Coolidge. Calvin Coolidge, let me search up when he was president. Guys, I did do research before this, okay? I promise I did. Calvin Coolidge was the 30th president. He served from 1923 to 1929, so right before the Great Depression. He also was the vice president under Warren G. Harding. And he was the 40th governor of Massachusetts. Who would have known? Really awesome. So, there's a couple reasons why I find Calvin Coolidge really fascinating. First of all, his name. Are you kidding me? If I had the name Calvin Coolidge, I would be like over the moon. Like, that is such a cool name. Personally, I think it's just the alliteration. But basically, okay, here's the thing about Calvin Coolidge. If you don't know, he was called Silent Cal Silent Cal because he wouldn't talk. And the president, if you know anything about, especially modern day presidents, they are such a face of the United States, and they are a very public facing role. So the fact that Calvin Coolidge like just wouldn't talk was hilarious. And I think it was like a publicity stunt. Like, it was just kind of like a dare, I feel like. He was just really reserved. He just had a quiet demeanor. And he preferred actions more than words, but he was active in radio and other things like that. So it like there wasn't an exact reason why he just was silent. And you know what? We have to hold space for that. There's this really funny anecdote about Calvin Coolidge that is frequently mentioned in like biographies about him. A guest once bet that I'm reading this off of a website. A guest once bet that she could get him to say more than two words, to which he replied, "You lose." He'd sit through dinners without a word, believing silence prevented repetition. So he was just like trolling people. What I do find really interesting, though, is that this allowed his wife, Grace, to become a huge figurehead during his presidency and gave her a huge platform to be able to talk. I think it's really important because not only was it giving a woman in the 20s during the height of the suffrage movement, by the way, a platform to speak on and giving her more power, but it also was just kind of I thought it was a cool move. The other thing I really like about the Coolidges is they had so many pets. There's a couple I want to shout out. More specifically, Rebecca the raccoon. Shout out Jen. My girlfriend is obsessed with Rebecca the raccoon. We actually saw her at the JFK Library had a presidential pet exhibit, and we got to see like a fake Rebecca, and it was the funniest thing ever. So they had more than one raccoon. They had like 10 different dogs. I'm on their website like looking at all these dogs. Like, let's just go, I'll name the dogs, okay? Peter Pan, Paul Pry, Rob Roy, Beans, Prudus Prim, Tiny Tim, sounds like I'm rapping, Diana of Wildwood, aka Calamity Jane, Blackberry, and King Cole. Rebecca, oh, where's the other one? I don't know, there was another raccoon, but it only shows Rebecca. Rebecca was like Grace's pet, like his wife. And they had another one that named Reuben, but he ran away. They also had a black bear named Bruno. They had a wallaby. They had two twin lion cubs that were then tax reducted. They had a lot of pets that later had to go to zoos. Like they had an antelope, ducks. They had everything, and I think that's just hilarious. Like they kind of just like did what they wanted, and were very free spirited people, which is why I also really like them. All right, guys, with that wraps up this week of the Fishbowl. Thank you for so much for listening, everyone. I hope you enjoyed me yapping, and I will see you next week. Peace, love, coconuts. Bye.

everybody. Welcome back to Radio Rewind. I'm your host, Maddie, and we just listened to Let's Dance by David Bowie and Edge of 17 by Stevie Nicks. I'm so excited to be back, you guys. This is the first time I've hosted in a very long time. We had cancellations because of weather, and then we had spring break, and then we had my personal cancellations that I had to do for other things, but I'm so excited to be back in the studio and spinning tunes for you guys. Yeah, we have a great set ahead of us. I'm really excited. I did some creative things with the songs, kind of theming it around just like spring and like finally seeing the sun again, which I'm very excited for. Really excited for residential campus to be littered with wildlife. So really exciting things coming for us. But yeah, you're listening to Simmons Radio the Shark, and this is Radio Rewind.

you take my hand and come with me, because you look so fine that I really want to make you mine. I say you look so fine that I really want to make you mine. 4, 5, 6, come on and get your kicks. Now you don't need the money when you look like that, do you, honey?

I said, are you gonna be my girl? It's a 1, 2, 3, take my hand and come with me, because you look so fine that I really wanna make you mine. I said, you look so fine that I really wanna make you mine. Come on and get your kicks. Now you don't need it.

All right, sorry, I had to cut that one off. I just want to butt in, and you guys just listen to When I Come Around by Green Day and Are You Gonna Be My Girl by Jet. I wanted to butt in because I have got a string of songs that we got to get through, and I don't want to interrupt, so I wanted to interrupt now so I don't have to do it later. But anyways, yeah, let's just keep getting going into it. Like I said, I've got a good string of songs, and I can't interrupt them, so yeah.

All right, guys. So we heard Getting Better and Here Comes the Sun, both by the Beatles, and then Island in the Sun by Weezer, Walking on Sunshine by Katrina and the Waves. It's pretty obvious. I wanted to do more like, I guess, spring sort of songs for this one, just because it's sunny, which is really surprising. I mean, today wasn't sunny, but for the most part, we've been seeing a lot more sun, which is nice. I get to get to open up the window in my apartment, and I actually get sunshine as opposed to having to turn my light on if I want to see anything. So really fun, really wonderful. Yeah, we have a couple more in that general vibe, and then we'll end on some more in that general vibe, and then we'll

All right, we are just on the tail end of tonight's show, but we just heard Walking on the Sun by Smash Mouth, Pocket Full of Sunshine by Natasha Bedingfield, and You Really Got Me by The Kinks. Yeah, I don't know. I like all the songs I picked out, very upbeat. We're kind of winding down, so I have some sort of slower ones at the tail end, but yeah. This is Radio Rewind on Simmons Radio The Shark, and I'm your host, Maddie, so let's finish it up.

0: right, so that was our show for tonight. We ended off with Santeria by Sublime and That Green Gentleman by Panic at the Disco. Yeah, we're ending a little bit early today. I had just a couple songs to play, not as many as normal, but yeah, thank you all so much for listening. It's been a pleasure, and I will see you all next week.
1: Hello, and welcome back to The Shea Station. My name is Kendall Shea, and I am your host, and you're listening to Simmons Radio The Shark. Today we have our 24th episode, 25 coming up next week, and I'm very excited for today's episode. As some of you may have noticed, I've been gone for quite a while. Not quite a while, but, you know, with spring break getting thrown in there, it kind of made it feel like a very long time. But I was sick. I was out of town. I got stuck in Ohio because the blizzard we had here a couple weeks ago when I was out of town during the weekend, and then I couldn't come back here. So I had to cancel my show then. And now I'm kind of sick again, if you can't hear my voice. I'm definitely a little congested, but I'm going to try and push through for today, because I'm super excited for today's episode, and I don't want to miss any more shows. I'm sick of missing shows, so we are back, and today's episode is industry-themed, industry being the HBO show, the TV show. I don't know how many people that are listening have watched Industry, but the fourth season has been coming out since January. I started watching it in general in January. The first season came out in 2020, so definitely like an interesting contextual piece of this show's history. But it's a fantastic show that's really like blossomed into this much bigger thing than it started as. For a little bit of context, this show is it starts as a like financial thriller, similar to Succession, if people are familiar with that show. I actually haven't seen it myself. I've seen a couple episodes and never got too into it, so I might return to it now. As a lot of people compare it with Industry. Sorry, I had to take a sip of water there. But yeah, it's basically a financial thriller. It starts out with all of these recent university grads working in trading and stocks and finance for a bank called Pierpoint in London. And all of these characters are from such different backgrounds. And they end up in such different places, and their backgrounds really inform the way they work in the world that we see them in, and it's very interesting. And I just finished the show, and the show started out season one in 2020, not having any like A-list actors, not having a super big budget. There's some names in there that you might know, but like no real big stars at the time, not a huge budget, definitely not a huge budget for music. And so they definitely were kind of scrappy in the earlier seasons, with music especially. And so one thing that's been really interesting to me as the show has grown is the way that their budget has increased so much, and now they're able to afford all of these really famous songs that are really great. But the show has definitely introduced me to some like smaller artists and smaller songs and different genres of music. So today's episode is kind of going to be a culmination of all of that, and songs that I think were important in big moments in the show. There's also a little bit of like house music, club music in here, because they spent a lot of time at the club. So yeah, that's basically today's episode. The first song for today is going to be Blue Spring by Nathan McKay. This is actually the intro music that they play. At the beginning of the show, the logo kind of comes onto the screen, and this is the music that they play. So it's like the first song I think of when I think of industry. And then we're going to jump into New Romance by Beach House. Industry has used several Beach House songs, but I really like this one and the context of the scene that it's in with one of the characters, Yasmin, in I believe season 2 or season 3. It's kind of like she's having this new beginning after what her character went through in season 1. And she's kind of moving into a different part of the bank, trying to branch out. And so I think this song fits very well. But yeah, those are the two songs we're going to start with today. And I hope you guys enjoy this music as much as I do.

Alrighty, you just heard Girls on Film by Duran Duran and Good Life by Inner City. Good Life by Inner City is one of those kind of just like fun house songs that plays in the show when they're, you know, in the club or going out, which they do basically every episode. And Girls on Film was really like one of the big first, like, big needle drops in this show, that was really cool. It was at the end of an episode in season three, and it has to do with the character Yasmin's, storyline with her dad, which, if you've seen the show, you know, is, like, a pretty big deal. She's dealing with, like, a lot of paparazzi and things like that, with her dad, you know, being an embezzler and a criminal and all these things, and he's disappeared and she's kind of left to deal with the damage. And so the paparazzi's blowing her up, and at the end of the episode you just hear those cameras flashing, and it's just such a good addition to that scene and that whole situation. And next up, we have another kind of club song that was in one of the most recent episodes, season 4, episode 7. I might butcher this pronunciation, but Verdi Quo by Daft Punk plays with Yasmin's character once again, and Harper Stern's character. And they're in a club, and they're kind of, they've kind of had, like, the most tumultuous relationship in this entire show, and they're finally kind of just enjoying each other's company in this scene, which the song, I think, just goes, like, perfectly, and it's, like, perfect for, like, the setting of, like, the club, and it's just a great song. And then next up, we have Eyes Without a Face by Billy Idol, which actually has an entire episode named after it, in season 4, when the characters, Quabana, Sweet Pea, Harper, go to, Africa to investigate, a business and their, legitimacy, and yeah, the episode is named after this song, and this kind of plays at the end of this, like, really kind of, I don't know, just like existential, like sad, like you're questioning everything scene of Sweet Pea as she's kind of just like kept it together all this time on this trip, even though some really awful things happened to her, have happened to her in the entire show, and she kind of just starts to, you know, not be able to hold it in anymore. So I really love that scene, and I love this song, and it's a really, really great episode. All of the episodes in season 4 are just, like, so, so good, but also, like, so heartbreaking and stressful. So yeah, those are the next two songs I have for y'all today. Just a reminder, my name is Kendall Shea. This is The Shea Station, and you're listening to Simmons Radio The Shark.

Alrighty, you just heard I Ran So Far Away by A Flock of Seagulls and Love is Blue by Marty Robbins. And next up we have The Complete Knock by Blood Orange, which is actually, to my knowledge, not a song that is featured in the show.

that's been building up since season one. And it's just a great song. It adds so much to the scene and the situation between these two characters. And so I figured, what better song to end on today than a song about goodbye? But yeah, that's the last two songs we have for today. Just a reminder to follow my Instagram at the Shea Station for more updates on themes, canceled shows, upcoming shows. And yeah, like if you have like a song that you want to see or like a theme suggestion or something like that, feel free to follow my Instagram at the Shea Station and comment on my posts or DM me or whatever. I'm very open to literally any suggestions, any recommendations, anything. And yeah, that has been episode 24 of the Shea Station. My name is Kendall Shea and you're listening to Simmons Radio, The Shark. And I hope y'all enjoy these last two songs.

Hi, good morning. This is Liz, and you're listening to Sad-Eyed Radio on The Shark. Today's episode, I took a bit of inspiration from the man himself, Bob Dylan. I've been listening to a lot of his early 2000s radio show called Theme Time Radio Hour, where he just plays a bunch of songs from the 50s, but I enjoy it because it's him. Today's theme, I did fully steal from one of his shows. He did a show on women's songs with women's names in the titles, and that's what I'm going to be doing today. In the fashion of stealing from Bob Dylan, my first song is the same as his first song was on his episode. So let's get started with Anna Go to Him by the Beatles.

he's touched your perfect body with his mind.

You just heard Suzanne by Leonard Cohen and Farewell Angelina by Joan Baez. And you're listening to Sad-Eyed Radio on Simmons Radio The Shark. Suzanne by Leonard Cohen is one that I've been listening to so much lately. I love it, but I haven't fully gotten into Leonard Cohen yet. I've really tried, but I can't decide whether I like his music or not. And I feel like I should, right? So I think I just have to keep listening to him. But I need to. Suzanne is so good. And then Farewell Angelina, probably the most Joan Baez-owned Bob Dylan song, in my opinion. Certainly not a Bob Dylan Bob Dylan song. But next up, I have Carrie by Joni Mitchell for you.

You just heard Evangeline by the band and Emmy Lou Harris, and you're listening to Sad Eyed Radio on Simmons Radio The Shark. That song is from the band's Last Waltz movie, specifically, and it's probably top five band songs. I love that one. Also, you should watch The Last Waltz, and I'm not just saying that because Bob Dylan's in it. Speaking of Bob Dylan, next up I have the Bob Dylan segment of my show, and this time I think I have the best of the best for you. Well, I was trying to figure out what Bob Dylan woman songs to include. I realized they're all so good. So this was a hard choice, but I think I chose right. Next up is a song from his album Desire, which one of my favorites. And there are two very distinct women songs in that album. So Sorry to Sarah, which I love, but next up is Isis. Thank you.

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acid flowed. The fiddler, he now steps to the road. He writes everything's been returned which was owed. On the back of the fish truck that loads, while my conscience explodes.

That was Visions Johanna by Bob Dylan, and you're listening to Sad Eyed Radio on Simmons Radio the Shark. And God, have I mentioned how much I love Bob Dylan. Let's go back to Isis for a second. Isis, God, Desire in general, insane. So good. Isis in particular, my favorite. Live version is also epic, but, you know, I chose the studio version today. Also, shout out Scarlett Rivera. She did violin on that album, and she completely made the album as epic as it is. God. and Visions of Johanna, I don't know, maybe better. One of the first Bob Dylan songs that I think maybe the first Bob Dylan song that I ever started listening to consistently, but it wasn't the song that drew me in, which is insane, because that song now I think it's like the most incredible thing ever. God. Blonde on Blonde, another incredible Bob album. The two of them probably obviously top five. I don't know how I'd rank them, but God, they're both so good. I listened to Blonde on Blonde for the first time, and immediately, I think the day after I listened to it, I went to buy it. But moving on from me gushing about Bob, next up I have All for Elena by Billy Joel. Shout out Josie.

You just listened to Roxanne by The Police and Lola by The Kinks. I don't have too much to say about the last few songs, but what I will say is I'll give credit where credit is due. I did also steal Lola from Bob's version of the show. So thank you, Bob Dylan. I really appreciate it. I don't know how I didn't think of it first. That's about it for today. I have one last song about Miss Patty Boyd herself. Though there are many songs about her, here is the Patty Boyd song. This is Layla by Derek and the Dominoes.

That was Dear Mr. Fantasy by Traffic. Hello, I'm Liz, and this is Sad Eyed Radio on Simmons Radio the Shark. Today I'm playing, country-ish music, I guess. I guess that's the theme for today. But next up, I have Harvest by Neil Young.

You're listening to Sad Eyed Radio on Simmons Radio, The Shark. The last three songs, since I got a little ahead of myself, were Country Pie and On a Night Like This, both by Neil Young, and Friend of the Devil by The Grateful Dead. Next up, I have two songs by the band. They were kind of the reason I really wanted to play the band today, which is kind of the reason I chose this theme. I guess they're more Americana, but that's just how things worked out. So next up is A Rockin' Chair by the band, and then The Wait by the band.

That was You Ain't Going Nowhere by Joan Baez, and you're listening to Satellite Radio on Simmons Radio, The Shark. Next up, I have Blue Eyes Crying in the Rain by Willie Nelson and Dead Flowers by The Rolling Stones.

The last two songs you heard were Betty and Dupre by Tia Blake and Will You Love Me Tomorrow by Linda Ronstadt. All right, next up I have Willin' by Little Feat, followed by Ramblin' Man by the Allman Brothers Band. This is Sad Eyed Radio on Simmons Radio, The Shark.

I've been warped by the rain, driven by the snow. I'm drunk and dirty, don't you know? And I'm still willing. And I was out on the road late at night. I seen my pretty Alice in every headlight. Alice.

All right. This is Satellite Radio on Simmons Radio, The Shark. And we're about to wrap it up for the day. Thank you for listening. Next up, and for my last song of the day, I have, of course, I couldn't do a country-ish episode without including this. So next up is Ghost Riders in the Sky by Johnny Cash.

faces gulped, their eyes were blurred, their shirts all soaked with sweat. He's riding hard to catch that herd, but he ain't caught them yet. 'Cause they've got to ride forever on that range up in the sky. All the horses snorting fire as they ride on.

everybody. Welcome back to Radio Rewind. I'm your host, Maddie. And we just listened to Let's Dance by David Bowie and Edge of 17 by Stevie Nicks. I'm so excited to be back, you guys. This is the first time I've hosted in a very long time. We had cancellations because of weather, and then we had spring break, and then we had my personal cancellations that I had to do for other things. But I'm so excited to be back in the studio and spinning tunes for you guys. Yeah, we have a great set ahead of us. I'm really excited. I did some creative things with the songs, kind of theming it around just like spring and like finally seeing the sun again, which I'm very excited for. Really excited for residential campus to be littered with wildlife. So really exciting things coming for us. But yeah, you're listening to Simmons Radio the Shark, and this is Radio Rewind.

you take my hand and come with me, because you look so fine that I really want to make you mine. I say you look so fine that I really want to make you mine. 4, 5, 6, come on and get your kicks. Now you don't need the money when you look like that, do you, honey?

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I said, you look so fine that I really wanna make you mine. Come on and get your kicks. Now you don't need money with a face like that, do ya?

right. Sorry, I had to cut that one off. I just want to butt in, and you guys just listen to When I Come Around by Green Day and Are You Gonna Be My Girl by Jet. I wanted to butt in because I have got a string of songs that we got to get through, and I don't want to interrupt, so I wanted to interrupt now so I don't have to later. But anyways, yeah, let's just keep getting going into it. Like I said, I've got a good string of songs, and I can't interrupt them, so yeah.

right, guys, so we heard Getting Better and Here Comes the Sun both by the Beatles, and then Island in the Sun by Weezer, Walking on Sunshine by Katrina and the Waves. It's pretty obvious. I wanted to do more, like, I guess spring sort of songs for this one, just because it's sunny, which is really surprising. I mean, today wasn't sunny, but for the most part, we've been seeing a lot more sun, which is nice. I get to get to open up the window in my apartment, and I actually get sunshine as opposed to having to turn my light on if I want to see anything, so really fun, really wonderful. Yeah, we have a couple more in that general vibe, and then we'll end on some more unrelated, just sort of nice songs, but yeah.

All right, we are just on the tail end of tonight's show, but we just heard Walking on the Sun by Smash Mouth, Pocket Full of Sunshine by Natasha Bedingfield, and You Really Got Me by The Kinks. I don't know, I like all the songs I picked out, very upbeat. We're kind of winding down, so I have some sort of slower ones at the tail end, but yeah. This is Radio Rewind on Simmons Radio The Shark, and I'm your host, Maddie, so let's finish it up.

So that was our show for tonight. We ended off with Santeria by Sublime and That Green Gentleman by Panic at the Disco. Yeah, we're ending a little bit early today. I had just a couple songs to play, not as many as normal, but yeah, thank you all so much for listening. It's been a pleasure, and I will see you all next week. Hello, you're listening to Simmons Radio the Shark, and this is Study Break. I'm your host, Kalea.

So it's been a couple weeks. I was sick last week. That's why I wasn't having a show. But okay, let's get into it. Today's theme is, I think I put it as sorrow and despair. which is funny because, okay, so I made this playlist actually, I think like 4 weeks ago, like a month ago almost, because it was like right before spring break. It had been snowing for so long. It had been like a couple weeks since I'd been able to have the show because of snow days. Or no, it was the snow day that canceled the show. And so I was like, oh, like, this is just so sad. Like, the episode's gonna be sorrow and despair. Because also, I enjoy listening to some sad music every now and again. I feel like that's kind of fun. And so that's what I was doing when I made this playlist. And then when we came back from spring break, I was like, I can't do a sorrow and despair episode. It was just spring break. Like, life is so beautiful. Like, I had just gone to Italy, so that's why I had B on. And then last week I was sick. So I was like, you know what? We're gonna do this. So yeah, this is sorrow and despair. Isn't that so fun? Yeah. The first song we have is Don't Smile by Sabrina Carpenter. I actually really love this song, and I think it's my favorite song off of her album. But yeah, I hope you enjoy.

Welcome back. You're listening to Simmons Radio The Shark. You just heard Don't Smile by Sabrina Carpenter, Brown Eyes by Lady Gaga, and Jigsaw by Conan Gray. I'm trying to think of what my commentary for any of those songs are. I really love Don't Smile because I think it's such like a beautiful kind of sentiment in the sense that like, I don't know, I get the whole narrative of like, don't be sad that something good is over, but I feel like it's okay to cry because something that was so beautiful that happened to you is over now. Like, I think that's fine. I think that's emoting normally. And I just think that's so beautiful. Brown Eyes, I've been rediscovering my love for Lady Gaga recently, and so I've been listening to a lot of her, like, her first album I, like, grew up on, so, like, The Fame. Underrated song, Brown Eyes, I think. Because I think a lot of her new, like, and obviously, like, art pop was so big, but I just love and adore The Fame. And then Jigsaw, Conan Gray. I was looking at my Spotify rap from last year. I didn't realize, but Conan Gray was my top artist, and, like, I'm not surprised, but I kind of was, you know, because I was just like, wow, I didn't think I listened to that much Conan Gray. I feel like Conan Gray is low-key, like, the king of a little sad emo song in a lot of ways. Love Conan Gray. Saw him in concert, like, 2 weeks ago? I don't know, right before spring break, I think? It was a really good show for his newest album, Wishbone. Yeah, I don't really have much commentary on that. I'll talk about those playlists for a second. I was trying to make this, like, go from, like, sort of, like, lighter music into, like, a little bit sadder and then go back up. And I don't think that's what happened. But whatever. You're just going to have to enjoy this. Next up, we have Scar Tissue by the Red Hot Chili Peppers. I love the Red Hot Chili Peppers. But, yeah, I hope you enjoy.

You're listening to Simmons Radio The Shark, and the songs you just heard were Scar Tissue by the Red Hot Chili Peppers, Lover You Should Have Come Over by Jeff Buckley, and Bite the Hand by Boy Genius. Okay. I'm going to say I hadn't heard the song Bite the Hand until last summer, and we were doing this thing where I worked at a summer camp. On one of our days off, we went to this lake, and we went to, like, Nevada to go to a restaurant, and then we were driving back, and it's, like, the middle of the night on the most horrifying road you've ever been on in your life. It's called Ebbets Pass, and it's, like, so, so windy, and then there's, like, a cliff off the side, right? And there are parts that are only big enough for one car, so if someone's coming at you from the other direction, you're, like, it's just an evil road. And we were driving on this road, and it's late at night, and there's also a part that's, like, fully just in the forest, and it's very dark, very creepy, and also there was a bike race happening, or that had happened, or that was happening soon, so, like, a lot of bikers on the roads, right? And we're driving this minivan, and one of my friends is like, okay, we're gonna just play music, and naturally, every time we give this friend, the aux, always the just saddest, most devastating playlist ever is going on. So that was the first time I listened to that song. I really enjoy it. I don't know. I didn't listen to a lot of Boy Genius when they first were, like, happening or when they were first getting really big. And I haven't really listened to, like, any of that until more recently. And I enjoy it. It's fun. Lover You Should Have Come Over, also a song that I was introduced to over the summer. But I don't really remember how or where or why. I've been getting really back into the Red Hot Chili Peppers recently. I really love them. They're a California band. What else is there to say? And I don't know, Scar Tissue was something that I would listen to a lot over winter break when I would go. There's, like, a pond or a lake or whatever near my house. And so I would take my dog there. I would listen to music while I walked her. So yeah. Next up, we have Fade Into You by Mazzy Star. I hope you enjoy.

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I will say, okay, I love the Cocteau Twins, never understand a single word they're saying. And I was like, maybe I should know what the song I'm listening to is even about. So I Googled the lyrics while we were hearing that song. And it's just, there's like, half of it's just Yell I Wanted More, which is so beautiful. I don't know, I love this song. I also love Mitski. Okay, wait, I'm gonna talk about Mitski for a second. I love Mitski so much of her music is so deeply sad that I had to ban myself from listening to it in the morning because I was like, I can't wake up, put that song on while, like, put a Mitski song on while I'm getting ready and not just be sad all day. Like, there is really something about the way you start your morning does reflect upon the rest of your day. So I had to stop listening to Mitski in the morning. I will say, My Love Mine All Mine is, like, it's sad, but it's not. Like, when you look at the lyrics and you look at the words and you, like, hear interviews of Mitski talking about this particular song, like, it's about, like, all your love is yours. And I think that's kind of beautiful. It still sounds so, so sad. And it's kind of devastating because a lot of that was, like, I watched an interview of hers where she was talking about, like, about this song and was like, yeah, like, I moved around a lot as a kid. And that was, like, the lack of permanence was, like, a thing for her. And so she was saying that at some point she was so happy to realize, like, there were things that were just, that were hers and forever hers in a way. Yeah. And then, okay, we're getting in towards the end of this episode. And so we're going to get a little more, like emo with it. So we're going to start off. Next up is Ease by Were. And then it'll, yeah. So I hope you enjoy.

You're listening to Simmons Radio The Shark, and you just heard Ease by Wur, It Almost Worked by TV Girl, and Hold On Tell May, Pierce the Veil featuring Lindsay Stamey. Okay. This got to like the emo part of this. I love sad emo music. I love Pierce the Veil, and I'll tell you why. I think at the end of the day, I like to be sad and scream at the same time. And I think that's valid. So that's why so much of Pierce the Veil's music is like breakup and screaming, and I kind of just love that. It Almost Worked, TV Girl. Everyone says that TV Girl is like male manipulator music, and I just don't get that. Well, maybe, okay, I kind of see the vision there, but also I just really enjoy them. God forbid. And then I just recently got into them. Like, I think it was like a Spotify suggested song that I had like over winter break, and I really like them, and I love that they're a Modesto punk band. I was born in Modesto, love Modesto. Shout out to the Central Valley of California, like, that's lit. So we just have one more song for today, and I'm gonna talk about it for a minute because it'll just be the end. So it's Ash and the Sun by Wunderbar. I love Wunderbar. I've seen them twice, and I'm really excited because they're going on tour soon. They're doing like a 10th anniversary tour for their album Gawk, which is what this song that I'm about to play is from. I love this song, and I love this album so much. It just makes me feel so many emotions. It's just so beautiful. I really do enjoy Wunderbar, and I think, yeah, I've seen them twice. I saw them open for the Front Bottoms, I think, in like 2023, and then when they were touring for their newest album Surgery and Pleasure last year, I saw them for their like album release day show, which was really cool because I think they're maybe not from Boston, but they're from around Massachusetts, maybe somewhere on the East Coast, surely. But yeah, really love this album, really love the song. I don't know, I feel like I've been fumbling all through this episode, and I think it's because I came up with this concept and this playlist literally a month ago, and I'm just now doing it, so I have no idea what I was thinking when I added like half these songs. But I hope everyone enjoyed. I hope everyone got a little sad, got a little emo, and like, I don't know, released some emotions, had a little cathartic moment. Yeah, and I'll let you enjoy this last song, which is Ash in the Sun by Wunderbar. Thank you for listening, and I hope you enjoy the rest of the show.

This is Simmons Radio The Shark. You're listening to Rocky Road with Emma. You just heard Every Little Thing by Peach Pit, and then right after that you heard Rodeo Clown by Flip Turn. This next song that I'm going to play for you, I discovered this through my Spotify algorithm. Like, it came up in, I think, like, Smart Shuffle or one of those, like, suggested methods. And when I heard it, I was like, oh my god, I have discovered a niche song of the summer. Like, this is everything. This is going to be everything this summer, and nobody knows about it. Come to find out, it is actually an extremely popular and well-known TikTok song. That hurts, and that has happened to me. I think that's probably, like, the third time that that's happened to me just in the past couple of months. I hear a song, I'm like, oh my god, what a cool niche song that nobody's ever heard of. And then the next day I'm like, oh, that actually is a song that everyone has already known about except for me. And I almost took it off the playlist, but then I said, it's a really good song and I'm going to play it anyway. So this is Earrings by Malcolm Todd. Enjoy.

This is Simmons Radio The Shark. You're listening to Rocky Road with Emma. That was Quarterback by Wallows, followed by Solid by Muna. It is April 15th. It is tax day. Make sure to do your taxes. It is also National Laundry Day, so lots of chores to get done. Taxes, laundry, also National Banana Day. Maybe a good day to eat a banana while doing laundry. I don't know if you're a multitasker. As I was looking at these national holidays, I did also come across it is National Gripers Day. Now let me explain what that is. This is an annual holiday celebrated across the United States for, I'm quoting from a website, disgruntled, disappointed, and just plain displeased people. And that those who care about them are encouraged to listen and give them a chance to vent. So if you have any gripers in your life, any complainers, today's their day. Actually kind of lines up well with tax day if, you know, you want to complain about doing your taxes and also laundry day of doing your laundry. Anyway, this is Shut Up, My Mom's Calling by Hotel Ugly.

Once again, this is Simmons Radio The Shark, and you're listening to Rocky Road with Emma. That was Grape Juice by Harry Styles, followed by Debaser by Pixies. The Pixies? Pixies? The Pixies? What do you say? I don't know. Next is Band on the Run by Paul McCartney, and then you'll also hear Watch Your Mouth by the Backseat Lovers.

This is Simmons Radio The Shark. You're listening to Rocky Road with Emma. That was Don't Worry Baby by the Beach Boys and then Mary Jane's Last Dance by Tom Petty and the Heartbreakers. A fun fact about that song is that when I was a kid, my uncle had a cover, but not like a cover band specific to Tom Petty, but one of the songs that his cover band did all the time was Mary Jane's Last Dance, to the point that I thought that he wrote that song and he was the original artist of Mary Jane's Last Dance, which is actually by Tom Petty and the Heartbreakers, but I was a baby, so I didn't know who Tom Petty was. And then when that song would come on the radio, I'd be like, oh my God, this is my uncle. And I would tell people that that was my uncle singing that song. So I'm sorry to anybody that I ever inadvertently lied to and said that Tom Petty was my uncle, because he's not. It was just my uncle Rick singing that song with his band. But anyway, that was Mary Jane's Last Dance by Tom Petty and the Heartbreakers. And this is Where the Sidewalk Ends by Sidney Gish.

This is Simmons Radio, The Shark. You're listening to Rocky Road with Emma. That was Boys by Hippocampus. And right before that, you heard Fluorescent Adolescent by the Arctic Monkeys. That's another one. The Arctic Monkeys or Arctic Monkeys? I'm not 100% sure. It is 70 degrees in Boston right now. If you're not outside, go outside. I don't care what you're doing. Just go. Work can wait. Homework can wait. It's a beautiful, beautiful day. Go enjoy it. This is going to be our last song for the day. Thank you all so much for tuning in. Rocky Road is every Wednesday at 10 a.m. This has been so much fun. Once again, thank you so much for joining me, and I will see you next week.

0: Hello, you are listening to Secret Garden Radio on Simmons the Shark Radio. I'm Lola. I'm here with my co-host Maya.
1: Hello.
0: You just heard Why Do You Let Me Stay Here by She and Him. This week is special. This is our third show, and usually the past two shows we've not stuck to themes because themes are limiting, and we don't like to be limited. We are unlimited. But this week, inspired by our conversation last week, we are doing a millennial optimism theme. We hope you like Obama. That's an opinion. That's not.
2: I hope you like isn't an opinion either, but it's more of like a statement. I don't know.
0: Yeah, we have to make sure that we aren't being...
2: You just can't, like,
0: say... We can't lie.
2: Yeah. Or, like, say negative things. It's fine.
0: Yeah. So, Maya, would you like to speak on the next choices? Because you picked them.
2: Well, before you were saying that you feel like I'm one of those people that would say that they're born in the wrong generation, and I would like to refute that statement by saying that I think I was born in the correct generation, because this is the music that I grew up... Like, this is what was on the radio when I was... I don't remember how old I was at what point, but, like...
0: I don't know. I feel like you were meant to be, like, a 23-year-old in Williamsburg during, like, 2012. I feel like you definitely would have, like, written for BuzzFeed.
2: I watched BuzzFeed so religiously when I was a kid. The Ladylike BuzzFeed show.
0: Oh, my God, me too, with the one gay one. Well, they're all gay now, but there's, like, you know which one I'm talking about.
2: Yeah. No, I definitely did. Yeah.
0: Yeah.
2: Yeah.
0: Yeah.
2: I watch it all the time. I don't really know what I was doing on there. They were talking about, like... They were talking about living in L.A. in 2014 and what it was like to live in L.A. and be, like, 25. I was, you know, what, 8 years old watching it?
0: That's the life. I loved it. That was the life.
2: I do think that in a different lifetime it would have worked at BuzzFeed. It was... I mean, like, when the BuzzFeed quizzes were big, was doing that all the time. My best friend would come over... And we would do BuzzFeed quizzes for hours.
0: Can I admit something to you, Maya?
2: Yeah.
0: I genuinely take BuzzFeed quizzes all the time. Like, I stopped for a very big chunk of my life from 8. Mm-hmm. Probably from, like, 8 to now. And then something happened, like, 2 months ago where I'm like, I need to start taking these again. And now, like, at least once a week I'll refresh the BuzzFeed page and be like, okay, what season am I based on my favorite cheese dishes?
2: And you know what? I think that's fair because now I feel like the equivalent of that is, like... You know, on Instagram, when you're swiping through, and it's like, yes, your month, your latte or whatever. Or on Facebook. They'll do it a lot on Facebook. I'll see, like, family members on Facebook reposting, like, oh, my God, I got this dish. What are you?
0: What are you?
2: I think it's just the evolution of BuzzFeed quizzes.
0: Do you ever get those with, like, TV characters? Because I got one the other day. I don't know what show it was, but it made me... I get them all the time, and I always get the character I don't want.
2: I think that in, like, middle school, I used to get those more when, like, fandom culture was a thing.
0: That's true.
2: But now, no.
0: I feel like it's having a revival, and that's why I'm getting so many things. Like, I'm getting stuff for shows that I'm not even remotely interested in.
2: I think that part of it is, like, as you grow up, I think part of you reverts back to your weird middle school self and is, like, accepting your weird middle school self. And so I think... Part of that is probably just, like, I don't know, coming back to who you were and, like, rediscovering things and being less embarrassed about it, being, like, I don't know. I see a lot of people talk about that in general.
0: No, I actually last year had a lot of... I'm so glad you spoke on this. last year I had a lot of opinions. I would talk about this with anyone who would listen. Like, I have so many opinions on how we as a society view, like, fandom and liking things and how the negative outlook on it is inherently misogynistic.
2: Okay.
0: Because I feel like growing up, when I liked things that even, like, musicals, I used to like a lot of very... yes.
2: Yeah.
0: I used to like a lot of very popular musicals, and then as I grew up, I used to, like, talk with a lot of my friends about it, and they'd be like, oh, like, that's such, like, a cringe interest, and I'd be like, whatever. And I would look back, I'd be like, why was that considered cringe, other than the fact it's musical theater? And I'd be like, it's predominantly female fan base.
2: I guess so, but I think I also saw a lot of the boys my age getting made fun of for whatever video games they were playing, so I think it's just, like...
0: That's fine, though.
2: Yeah, I think it's just people find anything to tease each other about when you're 12.
0: That's true. Anyways, would you like to introduce the next song?
2: Yes. The next song is Home by Edward Sharpe and the Magnetic Zeros. And then after that, it'll be Come On Get Higher by Matt Mathenson and Little Broken Hearts by Norah Jones.
0: I want to say before we start playing this, my mom used to really love that song Home. And she asked me if I was playing it today kind of as a joke because I told her the theme. And I was like, yes, actually. And we were singing it all morning to my cat because my cat had a shirt on.
2: Because that makes you sing Home.
0: It does. It made me feel very optimistic. I was feeling very happy.
2: You were feeling very millennially optimistic.
0: Yeah. But I love my mommy, so this song reminds me of my mommy, and I'm glad you picked it.
2: Thank you. All right. This is Simmons the Shark Radio, as we're deciding to call it, and we're Secret Garden. Enjoy.

0: was something I never told you about that, right?
1: Why did you tell me?
0: While you were sitting in the back seat smoking a cigarette you thought was gonna be your last.

0: 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I am Lola. I'm here with my co-host Maya.
1: Hello.
0: Okay, I'm glad that worked. Maya's headphones are being wonky. Maya's having all kinds of issues right now. I'm sorry. You just heard Home by Edward Sharp and the Magnetic Zeros. I'm reading off the computer right now, guys. Sorry. Come On Get Higher by Matt Nathanson and Little Broken Hearts by Norah Jones. I would like to say I picked that Norah Jones song. I'm really proud of it because I love Norah Jones, and I thought, you know, with the vibe of our radio show and what we've been playing so far, I wasn't going to get to play Norah Jones. And now I did. Yeah.
1: Oh, sorry. I'm trying to fix the computer. I'm thinking, Come On Get Higher, I remember playing in my dad's WRX, like, very specifically, like, that's a memory I have, and asking him what the song was from,

0: and him not knowing what it was from. And that's the end of my memory. But that's what I remember.
1: Wow, I love that memory, Maya. We were just talking, actually, like 5 seconds ago, right before we started talking. That's why I low-key came on here so verklempt. Because I was like, wow, it's so crazy, Maya, that you drive yourself around. You drive yourself back home all the time. Because Maya is the only person I know my age with a driver's license. And that is because I am from New York, and all my friends do not drive.
0: I don't know how to... I know some people without driver's licenses because they didn't want to get it, but it was definitely the, like, normal thing around me. Like, when you're a senior, you get access to a parking pass at school. You pay $150 to be able to park for the year or something ridiculous. But that... I don't know. It was a, like, rite of passage thing for us. We didn't get to decorate the spaces or anything, but...
1: Are you serious?
0: Mm-hmm. I know that they started having assigned spaces after my class left because they would... The underclassmen who were starting to be able to drive would still drive to school without paying, and the school was not happy about it. Mm. And so then all of our senior spots got taken up, and people wouldn't be able to park. So they started tracking by giving assigned spaces, but I did not have that. We parked in the same spot every day, though. Everybody's was, like, assigned, and so when yours was taken, it was a really big deal. You're laughing at me, but this is just, this was really serious.
1: I believe you. This is, it's kind of like when someone takes your spot in the lecture hall, when that's,
0: it's
1: like, your spot.
0: Unassigned, assigned seat. That's important.
1: I know. Loki, I did that to someone the other day, and I felt really bad. But then I don't think that person ended up coming to class, so I felt okay about it. I had charged my computer, and the charger was over there.
0: See, that's different.
1: It is different. No, I also think I did it to someone the other day in my, like, actual lecture hall, like, that big room, yeah. I have to go in for environmental science. I feel like I was in someone's spot because I felt like I peeved someone.
0: It's
1: and I'm sorry if that did happen, because that's a really, it's a really big lecture hall, and I don't know where I'm supposed to sit there. My computer died, actually, in environmental science today, halfway through taking notes, and I'm like, oh my god, I'm fried. Also, I wanted to make a PSA. So, I forgot to say this when we were introducing our set. Because we got too busy we were too preoccupied talking about BuzzFeed. We are doing half the set historically accurate, millennial optimism, folk, beautiful, amazing.
0: I want to, like, preface the term millennial optimism we're using loosely based off of the fact that people started using it on TikTok and Instagram.
1: Yes.
0: It's just a term that people use to describe music from, like, 2004 to 2015 or something like that.
1: Yeah, guys, sorry, this is my, okay, so not to sound like an actual Luddite, but I feel like most of the time when I'm on my phone, I'm not interacting with social media like that, even though I feel like I'm on my phone a lot. I'm talking to my friends, because I'm states away from them. So I do not know what people are using this term for. I know it very loosely. My favorite thing to do is I will go on social media for, like, 5 seconds, find a term to use, and use it for the rest of the week.
0: Mm-hmm.
1: This week, it's been millennial optimism. So, I know I sound like an insane screenager, but I promise I...
0: It's just, like...
1: I'm enlightened, guys.
0: What people our age have started calling the hipster instead of just saying hipster.
1: I know, and I feel like I was... Not to flex, guys, not to be like, I was on the trend before the trend. I've been on this wave. Like, 2024, 2025, I was on an insane... like, hipster wave. Like,
0: listen, you said it yourself that you think that I should just be in this era. Like, I don't know. This is our calling,
1: well,
0: I guess.
1: This started... Okay, this whole conversation started because Maya sent me...
0: I sent you a playlist of music that I was listening to.
1: Yeah, and it was literally this playlist.
0: Yeah.
1: We were comparing, like, what we were listening to on the way to campus, because you were coming, I think, from... I don't know. I feel like you were coming back to campus from your house.
0: I think so.
1: And I was...
0: It was probably after I had done karaoke the night before.
1: Yeah, yeah. We were comparing, like, our listening cue, and it was so different.
0: It was...
1: And Amber being like,
0: yeah.
1: Maya, you're an inspiration.
0: Thank you.
1: Yeah, no, but we're also doing the second half, like, I don't know, I guess more, like, poppier music, a little bit more...
0: It's like the... I would say that the first part is, like, hipster, like, mm-hmm. You're in Williamsburg, you're on BuzzFeed, you're
1: my
0: on
1: culture
0: Tumblr.
1: Is not your costume.
0: Second half, I'm feeling like we're getting, like, into, like, Coachella Tumblr-y. Like,
1: yes.
0: It's, like, moving into that. But I also, I don't know, I don't even know if that's what you'd say it is. It really, it's just music that I think reminds me of being, yeah. Like, very young, kindergarten.
1: How it
0: I don't
1: feels
0: know.
1: To be a freshman in college.
0: Start of school period versus start of university, I guess.
1: Yeah. No, also, I would like to apologize to any and all family members listening because I sound like the most online teenager in the world because we were trying to make the playlist for next week, which I'm not going to spoil, but I was trying to like tell Maya the vibe and I'm like buzzword, buzzword, buzzword, buzzword. Like it's literally, we sound like those memes that are like people being like, I'm going to see Sabrina Carpenter, mm-hmm. Dubai Chocolate.
0: I think the part of it though is because neither of us completely and fully understand it to mm-hmm. the degree that I think other people our age.
1: I know, we're Luddites. When we get off this, I'm talking about the New York City Luddites.
0: Okay.
1: Because this is a whole other conversation we need to talk about.
0: Right.
1: But anyways, we've been talking for too long and I feel like I'm withholding all of our wonderful listeners from our next, not even part, is it next half of the set? No.
0: These next three songs are just like the love songs that were in everything
1: love
0: ever.
1: Love songs, but
0: one of them is literally called Love Song.
1: We're going to start transitioning slowly into the popular what did you say, Coachella Tumblr vibe.
0: I guess in my head I see the pink wall in LA and people posing with their big hats and they have the blonde like balayage. I'm thinking like, I don't know, Alicia Marie on YouTube. That's this very specific person I'm thinking of. I don't even know if this fits her, but that's
1: I
0: what
1: feel
0: I'm
1: like
0: thinking of.
1: This is a very appropriate set to do because Coachella is happening today.
0: Oh my God, I forgot.
1: Coachella just started. I am low-key, I'm so tuned into Coachella this year, and I usually am not, but there's a lot of people, there's like three people I like playing at Coachella this year. Actually, one of my favorite bands, I'm playing them next week, that used to be kind of niche, February, very amazing screamo band, you know, one of the only like female-fronted bands in the screamo scene that's really getting some traction. I didn't realize how popular they'd gotten because I love their album. Their one album. I love their one album. I love their one EP. They're amazing. I didn't realize how like popular they'd gotten. I guess they had one song blow up. And I look at the Coachella set this year. I'm like, why are they playing at Coachella? guys, I'm like three people removed from these people.
0: Wow.
1: I know. It's crazy.
0: I have no idea who they are. Maybe. I'll learn next week,
1: You'll learn next week. Stay tuned. Anyways, next up. What are we playing next, Maya?
0: 1, 2, 3, 4 by the Flame White Tees.
1: Enjoy.
0: This is The Secret Garden on Simmons the Shark Radio.
1: 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And you better remember.
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0: Hello, you're listening to Secret Garden Radio on Simmons the Shark Radio. I am Lola, I'm here with my co-host Maya.
1: Hello.
0: Okay, I'm sorry, I didn't want to rush you, but you seemed ready to talk.
1: I was, and then it said that I wasn't speaking. I don't know, the...
0: Guys.
1: What is this called? Board was being weird.
0: This is really hard. You just heard. What do we play? 1, 2, 3, 4 by the Plain White Tees. Love Song by Sarah Bareilles. Maya, can you sing the next one?
1: Say Hey, I Love You by, oh god, Michael Franti and Spearhead.
0: Right, there you go. And Sleepyhead by Passion Pit.
1: What do you want to talk about first?
0: Okay, I'll let you talk about Little Big Planet first, because I feel like our next conversation is going to run way longer.
1: Okay, I don't have that much to say except for the fact that, I remember playing Little Big Planet when I was younger, which was a PlayStation game. I played it with my brother, and Sleepyhead was the, like, I want to say it was, like, the credits or, like, the intro or song or something, but either way, both of these things came back around this summer. I feel like I saw an influx in people talking about Little Big Planet and also talking about Sleepyhead. Yeah. I love both of them. My Instagram is Little Big Planet.
0: Yeah.
1: Like, themed.
0: I didn't know what Little Big Planet was for a minute, so I just thought that you were being really cute with, like, your username. I'm like, oh, Maya's so cute.
1: What's mine? Small Giant Planet?
0: Small Giant Planet, yeah.
1: With the little Sackboy.
0: Sackboy, yeah. Mm-hmm. No, I thought it was really cute. Yeah. I love Sleepyhead. I love that song. I love the song it samples, too, actually. Yeah. My mom used to play that a lot growing up, too. My mom inspired, actually, a lot of this playlist, because this is, like, 80% of my childhood, bar the Beastie Boys and Amy Winehouse.
1: Mm-hmm.
0: Next up, you'll be hearing...
2: Feist.
1: They can
0: next
1: still
0: up,
1: hear you when you
0: guys, I kept messing it up last week. You'll be hearing My Moon, My Man by Feist.
1: You want to talk about it?
0: He's not listening, because it's his birthday, but I would like to say happy birthday, Lucien. We love this song for certain reasons.
1: You said you were going to talk about it. You were going to talk about it.
0: No, I was not going to. Guys, I'm not confident about
1: Fine,
0: this.
1: I'll talk about it. My Moon, My Man got popular again because of Heated Rivalry.
0: Yeah.
1: It was. I don't remember what scene it was.
0: Oh my god, I'm trying to remember. I can't remember.
1: I almost said the Scott Hunter one, but it's not.
0: No, it's not. That one's...
1: even anything.
0: Oh, stop. That song makes me cry so hard. Like, not even because of the context of the scene. Just because of, like, I don't know why. Like, something about that song actually just makes me...
1: It was
0: upset.
1: Perfect choice for that scene. I feel like when I went into it, I didn't expect that song to start playing, and then that song alone made me emotional.
0: Dude, actually, that was the one scene that whole episode that made me emotional. I told you this. I think...
1: That's the one scene in the entire show that makes me emotional.
0: No, 80% of that show is making me cry. I don't know what these, like, 40-year-old women are talking about, but, like, oh my god, this show makes me so happy. I'm like, this show makes me cry so hard. Lucien is... He got mentioned last week, actually, because of Faced.
1: Feist.
0: I'm doing it on purpose
1: watch
0: at this point.
1: Be Faced, and I don't know.
0: Yeah,
1: I was
0: watch
1: always,
0: Maya be wrong.
1: I always heard that it was Faced.
0: No, actually, me and Maya, I would like to point out, our friendship... This is such a lesbian.
2: Can I say that?
0: Yeah. Okay. Sorry.
1: Can you say that?
0: Yes. I don't know who's listening on your end.
1: It does not. But if they haven't figured it out by now, that would be a real big problem for them. They could break it to everybody.
0: No, I always have such a fear of that because I'm like so...
1: No, that's fair. You know what? That's fair. It's the right thing to do is to be cautious. But yeah. If there's a family member out there that's not listening that hasn't figured it out, I have news for you.
0: Wake up. No, we were actually united by our lesbian love of Heated Rivalry because it was genuinely just something that was very emotional. I told you I was emotional by it.
1: The actual content of that show and like the subject of it is emotional and like can act. I feel like that is the thing. Like some people will talk about it in the context that it's most well known for, but then
0: no,
1: I feel
0: what would that be, Maya?
1: I can't
0: like,
1: really
0: talk about it on there.
1: I feel like for a lot of people that I know who are watching it was like actually much more personal to them in terms of like having to hide things to be successful in a field or whatever, or having to hide things to feel safe.
0: I know. which also, everything to do with that specific kind of queer contact recently has been making me cry so hard. I talked to my coworker about this, and she didn't know I was gay, and all I said was gay people were making me cry so hard. one of me and Maya's first conversations, I'm talking, guys, I love talking to people, like, when I'm alone. Like, well, not alone, but when I can't see who's listening, because I think it's funny, and it makes me feel like 2015 YouTubers, it's like my favorite thing. No, one of our first conversations was us saying that we were Mr. Big Boston Russia, because we both happen to have not a lot of Russian lineage, just like, I feel like it's like both on our ends, like 10%.
1: I thought I had like 1%, but it's still there.
0: Yeah, no. So that was a uniting moment for us, I think, because before we had really just talked about like, oh, we're both majoring in communications. Awesome. Oh, you're a spring start too. Cool. I love Elliot Smith. And like, that was it. And we really talked a ton. And then somehow we got on that conversation. I'm like, Maya's a keeper.
1: I'm trying to think of why it would have come up, but I can't.
0: I genuinely can't imagine why this would have come up. But I'm glad it, listen, Maya, I'm glad it did. Because I think it brought us together. Anyways, next up, you will be hearing My Moon, My Man. And then Heads Will Roll by the Ya-Ya-Ya's, and then Tongue Tied by Group Love.
1: 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Enjoy.

0: Hello, you're listening to Secret Garden Radio on Simmons the Shark Radio. I am Lola. I'm here with my co-host Maya, who...
1: Hello.
0: ...is talking. Okay, I wasn't sure. You just heard My Moon, My Man by... Feist. Yep. Guys, I'm so good at this now. Heads are rolling, yeah. We're talking fast because we really messed up one time. But it's okay. No one's after us. We're not gonna tell. It's okay. Next up, you're going to hear Tongue Tied by Group Love, and then Torn.
1: I don't
0: Natalie. Imber.
1: I don't know. Guys, I think she's Australian. It has nothing to Australian. Do with the set. I didn't listen to it.
0: And I also love the song. So we're not gonna talk again because we really messed up on time. So we hope you don't miss us too much.
1: Mm. This has been Secret Garden. 6 to 7 p.m. And this is Simmons the Shark Radio. Yep. Thanks for joining us.
0: We'll see you next week.

Welcome to Simmons Radio the Shark. This is Study Break with Kalea. Okay, so if you saw my Instagram post about what the theme for this week was, it says that the theme is whatever, whatever, which is, I think it's a South Park reference, and I think it's from like an episode where one of the kids is supposed to be like on Dr. Phil or something, and he goes, whatever, whatever, I do what I want. And me and my friend Katie keep on like quoting that at each other. Or we used to, at least. And I didn't have a theme idea for this week. Because normally I'll spend, like, from my episode to the weekend, like, thinking about what I want next week's theme to be. And then I'll make the, like, Instagram post over the weekend and then post it and have my playlist done over the weekend, too. But I just really couldn't decide on what I wanted to do for today. And I kept on, like, going back and forth. And I was like, whatever, I'm just going to put something out and then I'll figure it out when I get there. And so, literally, like, on the walk over here, I've decided it'll be kind of like a hodgepodge of all of the, like, half-baked episode ideas that I've had in the past that I've just never really brought to fruition, I guess. Because I have, like, a lot of ideas that are, like, I have this really good idea, but it only really works for, like, one or two songs, and so it doesn't really make sense to commit to fully doing it. So it'll be a lot of those kind of episodes, I will say. Or not those episodes, but like a lot of that kind of vibe. And we're gonna start out with a song that my mom sent to me, I think yesterday. No, we're in the middle of like, we were texting about, like, I graduate this year, we were texting about where to go for dinner for my graduation when my family's in town. And in the middle of it, she sends me like a Spotify link to a song and goes, revisiting 90s classics and thought you might dig this, groovy bass line. So this is Cannonball by the Breeders, and I hope you enjoy. Chop, chop, chop.

Welcome back. You're listening to Simmons Radio The Shark, and you just heard Cannonball by The Breeders, Cold as Ice by Foreigner, and Amber by 311. So obviously I talked about Cannonball already. I picked it because my mom texted it to me and was like, listen to this song, you would like it. And I did enjoy it. That was the first time I had heard it. Enjoyed, it was good. And then the other two, there was like at the very beginning of the semester, I texted my mom and I was like, how'd you feel if I did an episode of my radio show where it was all the songs that you make fun of me for listening to? Because like whenever we get in the car, I'll start just playing whatever I've been listening to. And she's like, how do you know this song? This came out when I was in middle school. She'd be like, wow, this is so whiny. And she was like, yeah, whatever. So those were two of the songs that I was going to put on there. I couldn't make a whole playlist of those songs. I like couldn't find enough of them. But I played Cold as Ice, like it's like once or twice. And then we went to like some sort of family gathering. I don't remember what one. And she told like one of my uncles that I had played Foreigner in the car. And my uncle took it upon himself to mean that Foreigner is, you know, obviously my favorite band, which is not true. And proceeded to play Foreigner for the rest of the gathering, which was really beautiful. So, you know, Foreigner, my favorite band, I guess. And then Amber, I don't really remember why she took to mocking me for that, but she did. So, yeah, that was that. I think the next section of songs I'm going to define as songs that very distinctly remind me of the spring semester of 2025. So that was my sophomore year spring. So I hope you enjoy. We're starting with B2B by Charlie XCX.

You're listening to Simmons Radio the Shark, and you just heard, oh my god, B2B by Charlie XCX, After Midnight by Chaperone, and Got Me Started by Troye Sivan. So like I said, all of those really remind me of like sophomore spring, because I feel like I was just playing those a lot when I had like friends over. Also, shout out to Track 10 by Charlie XCX. I was also playing that a lot, but there's no clean version of it, alas. Yeah, I don't know. I don't really have a lot to say about that. I feel like I have very strong associations between songs and periods of time, but I feel like everyone kind of has that. Like, there is, like, a song that will absolutely, like, make you go, wow, this feels like, you know, 2015 or whatever it is. Yeah, I don't really have much to say about that. Still love Charlie XCX and Troye Sivan. I feel like the Sweat Tour was whole. It was just a whole era of time that was so beautiful. Really enjoyed that. Yeah, and then Chaperone. Okay, because actually, I'm intrigued by this, because recently, so I've heard, Chaperone, like, is in the middle of this controversy because allegedly her security guard, like, she had her security guard, like, yell at a child or something. I don't really know much about it. Don't know how true it is. Haven't really heard anything. Just everyone's, like, back on the hate train, which I don't really know. I don't really know enough to form an opinion on that. That's my truth. I just find it interesting because it always feels like she's in some sort of controversy that kind of feels a little bit fake to me, but that's just my opinion. Don't really know what happened. Don't know what the vibe is. Anyways, up next, we have some songs that I feel like I kind of grew up on, like a lot of the music that my parents were playing in the mid-2000s when I was born. So we're going to start with Kaya by Bob Marley. I hope you enjoy.

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1: You're listening to Simmons Radio The Shark, and you just heard Kaya by Bob Marley and the Wailers, Savoy Truffle by the Beatles, and Telephone by Lady Gaga and Beyonce. I picked Kaya because I like my, both my parents, I think, are really, well, not super anymore, but like used to be very into reggae and loved Bob Marley. And my sister's name is Kaya, I think, because of that album and song. I'm not entirely sure if that's entirely true, but I think that was at least part of the inspiration. I picked Savoy Truffle because my mother is like the biggest Beatle fan of ever, actually. Like, I remember when we got, oh my god, when we got like the Wii in the 2000s, it was a gift to my mom, and we, like, the first game we had on it was Beatles Rock Band, which is exactly like Rock Band, but only Beatles songs. And then Telephone Lady Gaga, we went on this month-long road trip across the country to visit my cousins in the middle of summer in like, I want to say like 2010, 2011. I have no recollection of what year. It was like 2010, 2011, because I was like 5 or 6, I think. And we kept on joking that that was my dad's favorite song. And that has stuck. And then, oh my god, that road trip is crazy, because I also remember we went to all these, my family did a bunch of super cool things when I was too little to care or remember it. So I remember like going to all these cool places, like we went to the Grand Canyon and all these national parks, and I was, you know, 6, and I was like, well, that's boring, I don't really care. And I remember being at the Grand Canyon, and I called it just a big hole, because I just didn't have appreciation for that kind of thing yet. My mother has informed me that it was actually in 2011 that we took that road trip. Yeah, okay, so the next chunk of songs are just going to be songs that I've been really into lately, just been listening to a lot recently. So we're going to start with West End Girls by the Pet Shop Boys. I hope you enjoy.

You're listening to Simmons Radio The Shark, and you just heard West End Girls by Pet Shop Boys, Girl Like Me, Pink Pantheress, and Death Punch by Fundabar. Again, so those were the songs that I've just been listening to lately. So I think I saw West End Girls on like a TikTok, which I used to be really embarrassed to admit. Do you remember that era when like TikTok was embarrassing and it was embarrassing to admit that you had like watched or participated in it? I've never quite gotten over that, but I did find that song on TikTok. Girl Like Me, I've been trying to listen to more Pink Pantheress because I really enjoy what I have listened to by her, but I feel like I never really got like fully involved in that, I guess. And then Death Punch by Fundabar, I'm just so excited to see them live, I think for like the third time this summer, because I went to their tour for the album that this is on, Surgery and Pleasure, and then I saw them, I think, like, open for the Front Bottoms or something ridiculous like that. Yeah, I'm very excited to see them live. So I've been trying to get really back into their music. I know it's a 10th anniversary tour for my favorite album by them, Gawk, which is Gawk. Love that album. Everyone should go listen to it right now. But yeah, that's all I really have to say about that. The next two songs I'm going to play, normally I end my episodes with one song, but we're getting crazy today. And also, I just haven't had that much to talk about. So these two songs both remind me of two sort of separate, very distinct periods of time. So they both, they're The Promise by When in Rome and Cherry by Rina Sawayama, I think? Sawayama? And they both very distinctly remind me of the last summer, just because they were on, I made this big playlist at the start of the summer because I knew I'd be driving a lot, and that was just my go-to thing, and they were both on it, and they both very distinctly remind me of the summer, because other people at the summer camp I worked at were playing them all the time too. So that, and then Cherry reminds me also of like, I think it was my senior year of high school. I was on like a field trip to the zoo with my environmental studies class, I want to say, like IB environmental studies or something, or environmental systems and societies class, to the Oakland Zoo. And on the bus ride down, because it's like an hour or so away from my school, my friend was like, told me to listen to two songs, Cherry by Rina Sawayama and something by Keshi. I think it might have been like something like BT something by or I don't know, something by Keshi. And so I got really into that for a bit. Also my introduction to Keshi, which, great artist. And then The Promise, I'm trying to remember what the other, I feel like I've been listening to that a lot, just kind of vaguely recently. And also I think it's another song that like my mom would like low-key mock me about listening to. I'm not mock, I think she would be like, I don't understand why you're listening to this, this came out during my era of time. Yeah, but those are the next two and last two songs of the episode, so I hope you enjoyed this week's episode of Study Break. Have a great rest of your day.

Hello. You're listening to Simmons Radio the Shark, and this is Study Break. I'm your host, Kalea. So it's been a couple weeks. I was sick last week. That's why I wasn't having a show. But okay, let's get into it. Today's theme is, I think I put it as sorrow and despair. which is funny because, okay, so I made this playlist actually, I think like 4 weeks ago, like a month ago almost, because it was like right before spring break. It had been snowing for so long. It had been like a couple weeks since I'd been able to have the show because of snow days. Or no. It was the snow day that canceled the show. And so I was like, this is just so sad. Like, the episode's going to be sorrow and despair. Because also, I enjoy listening to some sad music every now and again. I feel like that's kind of fun. And so that's what I was doing when I made this playlist. And then when we came back from spring break, I was like, I can't do a sorrow and despair episode. It was just spring break. Like, life is so beautiful. Like, I had just gone to Italy, so that's why I had B on. And then last week I was sick. So I was like, you know what? We're gonna do this. So yeah, this is sorrow and despair. Isn't that so fun? The first song we have is Don't Smile by Sabrina Carpenter. I actually really love this song, and I think it's my favorite song off of her album. But yeah, I hope you enjoy.

Welcome back. You're listening to Simmons Radio The Shark. You just heard Don't Smile by Sabrina Carpenter, Brown Eyes by Lady Gaga, and Jigsaw by Conan Gray. I'm trying to think of what my commentary for any of those songs are. I really love Don't Smile because I think it's such like a beautiful kind of sentiment in the sense that like, I don't know, I get the whole narrative of like, don't be sad that something good is over, but I feel like it's okay to cry because something that was so beautiful that happened to you is over now. Like, I think that's fine. I think that's emoting normally. And I just think that's so beautiful. Brown Eyes, I love, okay, I've been rediscovering my love for Lady Gaga recently, and so I've been listening to a lot of her, like, her first album I, like, grew up on, so, like, The Fame. Underrated song, Brown Eyes, I think. Because I think a lot of her, like, and obviously, like, art pop was so big, but I just love and adore The Fame. And then Jigsaw, Conan Gray. I was looking at my Spotify Wrapped from last year. I didn't realize, but Conan Gray was my top artist. And, like, I'm not surprised, but I kind of was, you know, because I was just like, wow, I didn't think I listened to that much Conan Gray. I feel like Conan Gray is low-key, like, the king of a little sad emo song in a lot of ways. Love Conan Gray. Saw him in concert like 2 weeks ago. I don't know, right before spring break, I think. It was a really good show for his newest album, Wishbone. Yeah, I don't really have much commentary on that. Okay, I'll talk about those playlists for a second. I was trying to make this like go from like sort of like lighter music into like a little bit sadder and then go back up, and I don't think that's what happened, but whatever, you're just gonna have to enjoy this. Next up we have Scar Tissue by the Red Hot Chili Peppers. I love the Red Hot Chili Peppers, but yeah, I hope you enjoy.

You're listening to Simmons Radio The Shark, and the songs you just heard were Scar Tissue by the Red Hot Chili Peppers, Lover You Should Have Come Over by Jeff Buckley, and Bite the Hand by Boy Genius. Okay. I'm going to say I hadn't heard the song Bite the Hand until last summer, and we were doing this thing where I worked at a summer camp. On one of our days off, we went to this lake, and we went to, like, Nevada to go to a restaurant, and then we were driving back, and it's, like, the middle of the night on the most horrifying road you've ever been on in your life. It's called Ebbets Pass, and it's, like, so, so windy, and then there's, like, a cliff off the side, right? And there are parts that are only big enough for one car, so if someone's coming at you from the other direction, you're, like, it's just an evil road. And we were driving on this road, and it's late at night, and there's also a part that's, like, fully just in the forest, and it's very dark, very creepy, and also there was a bike race happening, or that had happened, or that was happening soon, so there were, like, a lot of bikers on the roads, right? And we're driving this minivan, and one of my friends is like, okay, we're gonna just play music, and naturally, every time we give this friend, the aux, always the just saddest, most devastating playlist ever is going on. So that was the first time I listened to that song. I really enjoy it. I don't know. I didn't listen to a lot of Boy Genius when they first were, like, happening or when they were first getting really big. And I haven't really listened to, like, any of that until more recently. And I enjoy it. It's fun. Lover You Should Have Come Over, also a song that I was introduced to over the summer. But I don't really remember how or where. Or why. I've been getting really back into the Red Hot Chili Peppers recently. I really love them. They're a California band. What else is there to say? And I don't know, Scar Tissue was something that I would listen to a lot over winter break when I would go. There's, like, a pond or a lake or whatever near my house. And so I would take my dog there. I would listen to music while I walked her. So yeah. Next up we have Fade Into You by Mazzy Star. I hope you enjoy.

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I will say, okay, I love the Cocteau Twins, never understand a single word they're saying. And I was like, maybe I should know what the song I'm listening to is even about. So I Googled the lyrics while we were hearing that song. And it's just, there's like, half of it's just Yell I Wanted More, which is so beautiful. I don't know, I love this song. I also love Mitski. Okay, wait, I'm going to talk about Mitski for a second. I love Mitski so, so much. So much of her music is so deeply sad that I had to ban myself from listening to it in the morning because I was like, I can't wake up, put that song on while, like, put a song, a Mitski song on while I'm getting ready and not just be sad all day. Like, there is really something about the way you start your morning does reflect upon the rest of your day. So I had to stop listening to Mitski in the morning. I will say, My Love All Mine, My Love Mine All, oh my God, I can't speak. My Love Mine All Mine is like, it's sad, but it's not. Like, when you look at the lyrics and you look at the words and you, like, hear interviews of Mitski talking about this particular song, like, it's about, like, all your love is yours. And I think that's kind of beautiful. It still sounds so, so sad. And it's kind of devastating because a lot of that was, like, I watched an interview of hers where she was talking about, like, about this song and was like, yeah, like, I moved around a lot as a kid. And that was, like, the lack of permanence was, like, a thing for her. And so she was saying that at some point she was so happy to realize, like, there were things that were just, that were hers and forever hers, in a way. Yeah. And then, okay, we're getting in towards the end of this episode. And so we're going to get a little more, like emo with it. So we're going to start off, next up is Ease by Were. And then it'll, yeah. So I hope you enjoy.

You're listening to Simmons Radio the Shark, and you just heard Ease by Were, It Almost Worked by TV Girl, and Hold On Tell May, Pierce the Veil featuring Lindsay Stamey. Okay. This got to like the emo part of this. I love sad emo music. I love Pierce the Veil, and I'll tell you why. I think at the end of the day, I like to be sad and scream at the same time. And I think that's valid. So that's why so much of Pierce the Veil's music is like breakup and screaming, and I kind of just love that. And Almost Worked TV Girl. Everyone says that TV Girl is like male manipulator music, and I just don't get that. Well, maybe, okay, I kind of see the vision there. But also, I just really enjoy them. God forbid. And then I just recently got into them. Like, I think it was like a Spotify suggested song that I had like over winter break. And I really like them. And I love that they're a Modesto punk band. I was born in Modesto. Love Modesto. Shout out. Shout out to the Central Valley of California. Like, that's lit. So we just have one more song for today. And I'm going to talk about it for a minute because it'll just be the end. So it's Ash in the Sun by Wunderbar. I love Wunderbar. I've seen them twice, and I'm really excited because they're going on tour soon. They're doing like a 10th anniversary tour for their album Gawk, which is what this song that I'm about to play is from. I love this song, and I love this album so, so, so much. It just makes me feel so many emotions. It's just so beautiful. I really do enjoy Wunderbar. And I think, I've seen them twice. I saw them open for the Front Bottoms, I think, in like 2023. And then when they were touring for their newest album, Surgery and Pleasure, last year, I saw them for their like album release day show, which was really cool because I think they're maybe not from Boston, but I think they're from around Massachusetts, maybe somewhere on the East Coast, surely. Really, really love this album. Really love the song. I don't know. I feel like I've been fumbling all through this episode, and I think it's because I came up with this concept and this playlist literally a month ago, and I'm just now doing it, so I have no idea what I was thinking when I added like half these songs. But I hope everyone enjoyed. I hope everyone got a little sad, got a little emo, and like, I don't know, released some emotions, had a little cathartic moment. And I'll let you enjoy this last song, which is Ash in the Sun by Wunderbar. Thank you for listening, and I hope you enjoy the rest of the show.

This is Simmons Radio The Shark. You're listening to Rocky Road with Emma. You just heard Every Little Thing by Peach Pit, and then right after that you heard Rodeo Clown by Flip Turn. This next song that I'm going to play for you, I discovered this through my Spotify algorithm. Like, it came up in, I think, like, Smart Shuffle or one of those, like, suggested methods. And when I heard it, I was like, oh my god, I have discovered a niche song of the summer. Like, this is everything. This is going to be everything this summer, and nobody knows about it. Come to find out, it is actually an extremely popular and well-known TikTok song. That hurts, and that has happened to me. I think that's probably, like, the third time that that's happened to me just in the past couple of months. I hear a song, I'm like, oh my god, what a cool niche song that nobody's ever heard of. And then the next day, I'm like, oh, that actually is a song that everyone has already known about except for me. And I almost took it off the playlist, but then I said, it's a really good song and I'm going to play it anyway. So this is Earrings by Malcolm Todd. Enjoy.

This is Simmons Radio The Shark. You're listening to Rocky Road with Emma. That was Quarterback by Wallows, followed by Solid by Muna. It is April 15th. It is tax day. Make sure to do your taxes. It is also National Laundry Day, so lots of chores to get done. Taxes, laundry, also National Banana Day. Maybe a good day to eat a banana while doing laundry. I don't know if you're a multitasker. As I was looking at these national holidays, I did also come across it is National Gripers Day. Now let me explain what that is. This is an annual holiday celebrated across the United States for, I'm quoting from a website, disgruntled, disappointed, and just plain displeased people. And that those who care about them are encouraged to listen and give them a chance to vent. So if you have any gripers in your life, any complainers, today's their day. Actually kind of lines up well with tax day if, you know, you want to complain about doing your taxes and also laundry day of doing your laundry. Anyway, this is Shut Up, My Mom's Calling by Hotel Ugly.

Once again, this is Simmons Radio The Shark, and you're listening to Rocky Road with Emma. That was Grape Juice by Harry Styles, followed by Debaser by Pixies. The Pixies? Pixies? The Pixies? What do you say? I don't know. Next is Band on the Run by Paul McCartney, and then you'll also hear Watch Your Mouth by the Backseat Lovers.

This is Simmons Radio The Shark. You're listening to Rocky Road with Emma. That was Don't Worry Baby by the Beach Boys, and then Mary Jane's Last Dance by Tom Petty and the Heartbreakers. Fun fact about that song is that when I was a kid, my uncle had a cover band, not like a cover band specific to Tom Petty, but one of the songs that his cover band did all the time was Mary Jane's Last Dance, to the point that I thought that he wrote that song and he was the original artist of Mary Jane's Last Dance, which is actually by Tom Petty and the Heartbreakers, but I was a baby, so I didn't know who Tom Petty was. And then when that song would come on the radio, I'd be like, oh my God, this is my uncle. And I would tell people that that was my uncle singing that song. So I'm sorry to anybody that I ever inadvertently lied to and said that Tom Petty was my uncle, because he's not. It was just my Uncle Rick singing that song with his band. But anyway, that was Mary Jane's Last Dance by Tom Petty and the Heartbreakers. And this is Where the Sidewalk Ends by Sidney Gish.

This is Simmons Radio, The Shark. You're listening to Rocky Road with Emma. That was Boys by Hippocampus. And right before that, you heard Fluorescent Adolescent by the Arctic Monkeys. That's another one. The Arctic Monkeys or Arctic Monkeys? I'm not 100% sure. It is 70 degrees in Boston right now. If you're not outside, go outside. I don't care what you're doing. Just go. Work can wait. Homework can wait. It's a beautiful, beautiful day. Go enjoy it. This is going to be our last song for the day. Thank you all so much for tuning in. Rocky Road is every Wednesday at 10 a.m. This has been so much fun. Once again, thank you so much for joining me, and I will see you next week.

0: Hello, you are listening to Secret Garden Radio on Simmons the Shark Radio. I'm Lola. I'm here with my co-host Maya.
1: Hello.
0: You just heard Why Do You Let Me Stay Here by She and Him. This week is special. This is our third show, and usually the past two shows we've not stuck to themes because themes are limiting, and we don't like to be limited. We are unlimited. But this week, inspired by our conversation last week, we are doing a millennial optimism theme. We hope you like Obama. That's an opinion. That's not.
2: I hope you like isn't an opinion either, but it's more of like a statement. I don't know.
0: Yeah, we have to make sure that we aren't being...
2: You just can't, like,
0: say... We can't lie.
2: Yeah. Or, like, say negative things. It's fine.
0: Yeah. So, Maya, would you like to speak on the next choices? Because you picked them.
2: Well, before you were saying that you feel like I'm one of those people that would say that they were born in the wrong generation, and I would like to refute that statement by saying that I think I was born in the correct generation, because this is the music that I grew up... Like, this is what was on the radio when I was... I don't remember how old I was at what point, but, like...
0: I don't know. I feel like you were meant to be, like, a 23-year-old in Williamsburg during, like, 2012. I feel like you definitely would have, like, written for BuzzFeed.
2: I watched BuzzFeed so religiously when I was a kid. The ladylike BuzzFeed show.
0: Oh, my God, me too, with the one gay one. Well, they're all gay now, but there's, like, you know which one I'm talking about.
2: Yeah. No, I definitely did. Yeah.
0: Yeah.
2: Yeah.
0: Yeah.
2: I watch it all the time. I don't really know what I was doing on there. They were talking about, like... They were talking about living in L.A. in 2014 and what it was like to live in L.A. and be, like, 25. I was, you know, what, 8 years old watching it?
0: That's the life.
2: I loved it.
0: That was the life.
2: I do think that in a different lifetime it would have worked at BuzzFeed. It was... I mean, like, when the BuzzFeed quizzes were big, was doing that all the time. My best friend would come over... And we would do BuzzFeed quizzes for hours.
0: Can I admit something to you, Maya?
2: Yeah.
0: I genuinely take BuzzFeed quizzes all the time. Like, I stopped for a very big chunk of my life from 8. Mm-hmm. Probably from, like, 8 to now. And then something happened, like, 2 months ago where I'm like, I need to start taking these again. And now, like, at least once a week I'll refresh the BuzzFeed page and be like, okay, what season am I based on my favorite cheese dishes?
2: And you know what? I think that's fair because now I feel like the equivalent of that is, like... You know, on Instagram, when you're swiping through, and it's like, your month, your latte, or whatever. Or on Facebook. They'll do it a lot on Facebook. I'll see, like, family members on Facebook reposting, like, oh my god, I got this dish. What are you?
0: What are you?
2: I think it's just the evolution of BuzzFeed quizzes.
0: Do you ever get those with, like, TV characters? Because I got one the other day. I don't know what show it was, but it made me... I get them all the time, and I always get the character I don't want.
2: I think that in, like, middle school, I used to get those more when, like, fandom culture was a thing.
0: That's true.
2: But now, no.
0: I feel like it's having a revival, and that's why I'm getting so many things. Like, I'm getting stuff for shows that I'm not even remotely interested in.
2: I think that part of it is, like, as you grow up, I think part of you reverts back to your weird middle school self and is, like, accepting your weird middle school self. And so I think... Part of that is probably just, like, I don't know, coming back to who you were and, like, rediscovering things and being less embarrassed about it, being, like, I don't know. I see a lot of people talk about that in general.
0: No, I actually last year had a lot of... I'm so glad you spoke on this. last year I had a lot of opinions. I would talk about this with anyone who would listen. Like, I have so many opinions on how we as a society view, like, fandom and liking things and how the negative outlook on it is inherently misogynistic.
2: Okay.
0: Because I feel like growing up, when I liked things that even, like, musicals, I used to like a lot of very... I used to like a lot of very popular musicals, and then as I grew up, I used to, like, talk with a lot of my friends about it, and they'd be like, oh, like, that's such, like, a cringe interest, and I'd be like, whatever. And I would look back, I'd be like, why was that considered cringe, other than the fact it's musical theater? And I'd be like, it's predominantly female fan base.
2: I guess so, but I think I also saw a lot of the boys my age getting made fun of for whatever video games they were playing, so I think it's just, like...
0: That's fine, though.
2: Yeah, I think it's just people find anything to tease each other about when you're 12.
0: That's true. Anyways, would you like to introduce the next song?
2: Yes. The next song is Home by Edward Sharpe and the Magnetic Zeros. And then after that, it'll be Come On Get Higher by Matt Mathenson and Little Broken Hearts by Norah Jones.
0: I want to say before we start playing this, my mom used to really love that song Home. And she asked me if I was playing it today kind of as a joke because I told her the theme. And I was like, yes, actually. And we were singing it all morning to my cat because my cat had a shirt on.
2: Because that makes you sing Home.
0: It does. It made me feel very optimistic. I was feeling very happy.
2: You were feeling very millennially optimistic.
0: Yeah. But I love my mommy, so this song reminds me of my mommy, and I'm glad you picked it.
2: Thank you. All right. This is Simmons the Shark Radio, as we're deciding to call it, and we're Secret Garden. Enjoy.

0: 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I am Lola. I'm here with my co-host Maya.
1: Hello.
0: Okay, I'm glad that worked. Maya's headphones are being wonky. Maya's having all kinds of issues right now. I'm sorry. You just heard Home by Edward Sharp and the Magnetic Zeros. I'm reading off the computer right now, guys. Sorry. Come On Get Higher by Matt Nathanson and Little Broken Hearts by Norah Jones. I would like to say I picked that Norah Jones song. I'm really proud of it because I love Norah Jones, and I thought, you know, with the vibe of our radio show and what we've been playing so far, I wasn't going to get to play Norah Jones. And now I did.
1: Oh, sorry. I'm trying to fix the computer. I'm thinking, Come On Get Higher, I remember playing in my dad's WRX, like, very specifically. Like, that's a memory I have, and asking him what the song was from and him not knowing what it was from. And that's the end of my memory. But that's what I remember.
0: Wow, I love that memory, Maya. We were just talking, actually, like, 5 seconds ago, right before we started talking. That's why I low-key came on here so verklempt. Because I was like, wow, it's so crazy, Maya, that you drive yourself around. You drive yourself back home all the time. Because Maya is the only person I know my age with a driver's license. And that is because I am from New York, and all my friends do not drive.
1: I don't know how to... I know some people without driver's licenses because they didn't want to get it, but it was definitely the, like, normal thing around me. Like, when you're a senior, you get access to a parking pass at school. You pay $150 to be able to park for the year or something ridiculous. But that, I don't know, it was a, like, rite of passage thing for us. We didn't get to decorate the spaces or anything, but...
0: Are you serious?
1: Mm-hmm. I know that they started having assigned spaces after my class left because... the underclassmen who were starting to be able to drive would still drive to school without paying, and the school is not happy about it. And so then all of our

0: senior spots got taken up and people wouldn't be able to park. So they started tracking by giving assigned spaces, but I did not have that. We parked in the same spot every day, though. Everybody's was, like, assigned, and so when yours was taken, it was a really big deal. You're laughing at me, but this is just, this was really serious.
1: I believe you. This is, it's kind of like when someone takes your spot in the lecture hall, when that's,
0: it's
1: like, your
0: unassigned assigned seat. That's important.
1: I know. Loki, I did that to someone the other day, and I felt really bad. But then I don't think that person ended up coming to class, so I felt okay about it. I had charged my computer, and the charger was over there.
0: See, that's different.
1: It is different. No, I also think I did it to someone the other day in my, like, actual lecture hall, like, that big room I have to go in for environmental science. I feel like I was in someone's spot because I felt like I peeved someone.
0: It's
1: and really I'm sorry bad. If that did happen, because that's a really, it's a really big lecture hall, and I don't know where I'm supposed to sit there. My computer died, actually, in environmental science today, halfway through taking notes, and I'm like, oh my god, I'm fried. Second. Also, I wanted to make a PSA. So, I forgot to say this when we were introducing our set. Because we got too busy we were too preoccupied talking about BuzzFeed. We are doing half the set historically accurate, millennial optimism, folk, beautiful, amazing.
0: I want to, like, preface the term millennial optimism. We're using loosely based off of the fact that people started using it on TikTok and Instagram. Yes. It's just a term that people use to describe music from, like, 2004 to 2015 or something like that.
1: Yeah, guys, sorry, this is my, okay, so not to sound like an actual Luddite, but I feel like most of the time when I'm on my phone, I'm not interacting with social media like that, even though I feel like I'm on my phone a lot. I'm talking to my friends, because I'm states away from them. So I do not know what people are using this term for. I know it very loosely. My favorite thing to do is I will go on social media for like 5 seconds, find a term to use and use it for the rest of the week. Mm-hmm. This week it's been millennial optimism. So I know I sound like an insane screenager, but I promise
0: it's just like
1: I'm enlightened, guys.
0: What people our age have started calling the hipster instead of just saying hipster.
1: I know, and I feel like I was, not to flex, guys, not to be like I was on the trend before the trend. I've been on this wave, like 2024, 2025, I was on an insane, like, hipster wave. Like,
0: listen, you said it yourself that you think that I should just be in this era. Like, I don't know. This is our calling,
1: well,
0: I guess.
1: This started, okay, this whole conversation started because Maya sent me,
0: I sent you a playlist of music that I was listening to.
1: Yeah, and it was this playlist.
0: Yeah.
1: We were comparing, like, what we were listening to on the way to campus, because you were coming, I think, from, I don't know, I feel like you were coming back to campus from your house.
0: I think so.
1: And I was,
0: it was coming to campus after I had done karaoke the night before.
1: Yeah, yeah. We were comparing, like, our listening cue, and it was so different.
0: It was,
1: and Amber being like,
0: yeah,
1: Maya, you're an inspiration.
0: Thank you.
1: Yeah, no, but we're also doing the second half, like, I don't know, I guess more, like, poppier music, a little bit more.
0: It's like I would say that the first part is, like, hipster, like, mm-hmm. You're in Williamsburg, you're on BuzzFeed, you're
1: my
0: on
1: culture
0: Tumblr.
1: Is not your costume.
0: Second half, I'm feeling like we're getting, like, into, like, Coachella Tumblr-y, like,
1: yes.
0: It's, like, moving into that, but I also, I don't know, I don't even know if that's what you'd say it is. It really, it's just music that I think reminds me of being, yeah, like, very young, kindergarten,
1: how it
0: I don't
1: feels
0: know.
1: To be a freshman in college.
0: Start of school period versus start of university, I guess.
1: Yeah. No, also, I would like to apologize to any and all family members listening, because I sound like the most online teenager in the world, because we were trying to make the playlist for next week, which I'm not going to spoil, but I was trying to, like, tell Maya the vibe, and I'm like, buzzword, buzzword, buzzword, buzzword, like, it's literally, we sound like those memes that are like people being like, I'm going to see Sabrina Carpenter, mm-hmm. Dubai Chocolate.
0: I think the part of it, though, is because neither of us completely and fully understand it to mm-hmm. the degree that I think other people our age.
1: I know, we're Luddites. When we get off this, I'm talking about the New York City Luddites.
0: Okay.
1: Because this is a whole other conversation we need to talk about.
0: Right.
1: But anyways, we've been talking for too long, and I feel like I'm withholding all of our wonderful listeners from our next, not even part, is it next half of the set?
0: Well,
1: no.
0: These next three songs are just like the love songs that were in everything
1: love
0: ever.
1: Love songs, but
0: one of them is literally called Love Song.
1: We're going to start transitioning slowly into the poppier popular. What did you say? Coachella Tumblr vibe.
0: I guess in my head I see the pink wall in LA and people yes. posing with their big hats and they have the blonde like balayage. I'm thinking like, I don't know, Alicia Marie on YouTube. That's this very specific person I'm thinking of. I don't even know if this fits her, but that's what I'm thinking of.
1: This is a very appropriate set to do because Coachella is happening today.
0: Oh my God, I forgot.
1: Coachella just started. I am low-key, I'm so tuned into Coachella this year, and I usually am not, but there's a lot of people, there's like three people I like playing at Coachella this year. Actually, one of my favorite bands, I'm playing them next week, that used to be kind of niche, February, very amazing screamo band, you know, one of the only like female-fronted bands in the screamo scene that's really getting some traction. I didn't realize how popular they'd gotten because I love their album. Their one album. I love their one EP. They're amazing. I didn't realize how like popular they got in. I guess they had one song blow up. And I look at the Coachella set this year, I'm like, why are they playing at Coachella? guys, I'm like three people removed from these people.
0: Wow.
1: I know. It's crazy.
0: I have no idea who they are. I'll learn next week,
1: You'll learn next week. Stay tuned. Anyways, next up. What are we playing next, Maya?
0: 1, 2, 3, 4 by the Flame Light Tees.
1: Enjoy.
0: This is The Secret Garden on Simmons the Shark Radio.
1: All right. And you better remember.
0: Enjoy.

0: Hello, you're listening to Secret Garden Radio on Simmons the Shark Radio. I am Lola, I'm here with my co-host Maya.
1: Hello.
0: Okay, I'm sorry, I didn't want to rush you, but you seemed ready to talk.
1: I was, and then it said that I wasn't speaking. I don't know, the...
0: Guys.
1: What is this called? Board was being weird.
0: This is really hard. You just heard. What do we play? 1, 2, 3, 4 by the Plain White Tees. Love Song by Sarah Bareilles. Maya, can you say the next one?
1: Say Hey, I Love You by, oh god, Michael Franti and Spearhead.
0: Right, there you go. And Sleepyhead by Passion Pit.
1: What do you want to talk about first?
0: Okay. I'll let you talk about Little Big Planet first, because I feel like our next conversation is going to run way longer.
1: Okay. I don't have that much to say except for the fact that, I remember playing Little Big Planet when I was younger, which was a PlayStation game. I played it with my brother, and Sleepyhead was the, like, I want to say it was, like, the credits or, like, the intro or song or something, but either way, both of these things came back around this summer. I feel like I saw an influx in people talking about Little Big Planet and also talking about Sleepyhead. Yeah. I love both of them. I, obviously, my, Instagram is Little Big Planet.
0: Yeah.
1: Like, themed.
0: I didn't know what Little Big Planet was for a minute, so I just thought that you were being really cute with, like, your username. I'm like, oh, Maya's so cute.
1: What's fine? Small Giant Planet.
0: Small Giant Planet, yeah.
1: With the little Sackboy.
0: Sackboy, yeah. Mm-hmm. No, I thought it was really cute. Yeah. I love Sleepyhead. I love that song. I love the song it samples, too, actually. Yeah. My mom used to play that a lot growing up, too. My mom inspired, actually, a lot of this playlist, because this is, like, 80% of my childhood, bar the Beastie Boys and Amy Winehouse.
1: Mm-hmm.
0: Yeah, next up, you'll be hearing...
2: Feist.
1: They can
0: next
1: still
0: up,
1: hear you when you
0: Guys, I kept messing it up last week. You'll be hearing My Moon, My Man by Feist.
1: Talk about it?
0: He's not listening, because it's his birthday, but I would like to say happy birthday, Lucien. We love this song for certain reasons.
1: You said you were going to talk about it. You were going to talk about it.
0: No, I was not going to. Guys, I'm not confident about
1: Fine,
0: this.
1: I'll talk about it. My Moon, My Man got popular again because of Heated Rivalry.
0: Yeah.
1: It was. I don't remember what scene it was.
0: Oh my god, I'm trying to remember. I can't remember.
1: I almost said the Scott Hunter one, but it's not.
0: No, it's not. That one's...
1: Even anything.
0: Oh, stop. That song makes me cry so hard. Like, not even because of the context of the scene. Just because of, like, I don't know why. Like, something about that song actually just makes me...
1: It was
0: upset.
1: Perfect choice for that scene. I feel like when I went into it, I didn't expect that song to start playing, and then that song alone made me emotional.
0: Dude, actually, that was the one scene, that whole episode, that made me emotional. I told you this. I think
1: that's the one scene in the entire show that makes me emotional.
0: No, 80% of that show is making me cry. I don't know what these, like, 40-year-old women are talking about, but, like, oh my god, this show makes me so happy. I'm like, this show makes me cry so hard. So, yeah, Lucien is... He got mentioned last week, actually, because of Faced.
1: Feist.
0: I'm doing it on purpose at this point.
1: Watch it be Faced, and I don't know.
0: Yeah,
1: I was
0: watch
1: always,
0: Maya be wrong.
1: I always heard that it was Faced.
0: No, actually, me and Maya, I would like to point out, our friendship... This is such a lesbian.
2: can I say that?
1: Yeah.
0: Okay. Sorry.
1: Can you say that? Yes.
0: I don't know who's listening on your end.
1: It does not. If they haven't figured it out by now, that would be a real big problem for them. They have to break it to everybody.
0: No, I always have such a fear of that because I'm like so...
1: No, that's fair. You know what? That's fair. It's the right thing to do is to be cautious. But yeah. If there's a family member out there that's not listening, that hasn't figured it out, do I have news for you.
0: Wake up. No, we were actually united by our lesbian love of Heated Rivalry because it was genuinely just something that was very emotional. I told you I was emotional by it.
1: The actual content of that show and, like, the subject of it can, like, is emotional and, like, can act. I feel like that is the thing, like, some people will talk about it in the context that it's most well known for, but then I feel
0: what would that be, Maya?
1: I can't
0: well
1: like,
0: talk about it on there.
1: I feel like for a lot of people that I know who are watching it was like actually much more personal to them in terms of like having to hide things to be successful in a field or whatever, or having to hide things to feel safe.
0: I know, which also oh, stop. Everything to do with that specific kind of queer content recently has been making me cry so hard. I talked to my coworker about this, and she didn't know I was gay, and all I said was gay people were making me cry so hard. one of me and Maya's first conversations. I'm talking, guys, I love talking to people, like, when I'm alone. Like, well, not alone, but when I can't see who's listening, because I think it's funny, and it makes me feel like 2015 YouTubers, it's like my favorite thing. No, one of our first conversations was us saying that we were Mr. Big Boston Russia, because we both happen to have not a lot of Russian lineage, just like, I feel like it's like both on our ends, like 10%.
1: I thought I had like 1%, but it's still there.
0: Yeah, no. So that was a uniting moment for us, I think, because before we had really just talked about like, oh, we're both majoring in communications. Awesome. Oh, you're a spring start too. Cool. I love Elliot Smith. And like, that was it. And we really talked a ton. And then somehow we got on that conversation. I'm like, Maya's a keeper.
1: I'm trying to think of why it would have come up, but I can't.
0: I genuinely can't imagine why this would have come up. But I'm glad it, listen, Maya, I'm glad it did. Because I think it brought us together. Anyways, next up, you will be hearing My Moon, My Man. And then Heads Will Roll by the Yayayas, and then Tongue Tied by Group Love.
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0: Hello, you're listening to Secret Garden Radio on Simmons The Shark Radio. I am Lola. I'm here with my co-host Maya, who...
1: Hello.
0: ...is talking. Okay, I wasn't sure. You just heard My Moon, My Man by...
2: You got it.
0: Feist. Yep. Guys, I'm so good at this now. Heads are rolling, yeah. We're talking fast because we really messed up one time. But it's okay. No one's after us. We're not gonna tell. It's okay. Next up, you're going to hear Tongue Tied by Group Love, and then Torn.
1: I don't know. Natalie.
0: Imber.
1: I don't know. Guys, I think she's Australian. It has nothing to do with the set. I don't listen to it.
0: And I also love the song. So we're not gonna talk again because we really messed up on time. So we hope you don't miss us too much.
1: Mm. This has been Secret Garden. 6 to 7 p.m. And this is Simmons the Shark Radio. Yep. Thanks for joining us.
0: We'll see you next week.

Welcome to Simmons Radio the Shark. This is Study Break with Kalea. Okay, so if you saw my Instagram post about what the theme for this week was, it says that the theme is whatever, whatever, which is, I think it's a South Park reference, and I think it's from like an episode where one of the kids is supposed to be like on Dr. Phil or something, and he goes, whatever, whatever, I do what I want. And me and my friend Katie keep on like quoting that at each other. Or we used to, at least. And I didn't have a theme idea for this week. Because normally I'll spend, like, from my episode to the weekend, like, thinking about what I want next week's theme to be. And then I'll make the, like, Instagram post over the weekend and then post it and have my playlist done over the weekend, too. But I just really couldn't decide on what I wanted to do for today. And I kept on, like, going back and forth. And I was like, whatever, I'm just gonna put something out and then I'll figure it out when I get there. And so, literally, like, on the walk over here, I've decided it'll be kind of like a hodgepodge of all of the, like, half-baked episode ideas that I've had in the past that I've just never really brought to fruition, I guess. Because I have, like, a lot of ideas that are, like, I have this really good idea, but it only really works for, like, one or two songs, and so it doesn't really make sense to commit to fully doing it. So it'll be a lot of those kind of episodes, I will say. Or not those episodes, but like a lot of that kind of vibe. And we're gonna start out with a song that my mom sent to me, I think yesterday. No, we're in the middle of like, we were texting about, like, I graduate this year, we were texting about where to go for dinner for my graduation when my family's in town. And in the middle of it, she sends me like a Spotify link to a song and goes, revisiting 90s classics and thought you might dig this, groovy bass line. So this is Cannonball by The Breeders, and I hope you enjoy. Check, check, check.

Welcome back. You're listening to Simmons Radio The Shark, and you just heard Cannonball by The Breeders, Cold as Ice by Foreigner, and Amber by 311. So obviously I talked about Cannonball already. I picked it because my mom texted it to me and was like, listen to this song, you would like it. And I did enjoy it. That was the first time I had heard it. Enjoyed. It was good. And then the other two, there was like at the very beginning of the semester, I texted my mom and I was like, how would you feel if I did an episode of my radio show where it was all the songs that you make fun of me for listening to? Because like whenever we get in the car, I'll start just playing whatever I've been listening to. And she's like, how do you know this song? This came out when I was in middle school. She'd be like, wow, this is so whiny. And she was like, yeah, whatever. So those were two of the songs I was going to put on there. I couldn't make a whole playlist of those songs. I like couldn't find enough of them. But I played Cold as Ice, like it's like once or twice. And then we went to like some sort of family gathering. I don't remember what one. And she told like one of my uncles that I had played Foreigner in the car. And my uncle took it upon himself to mean that Foreigner is, you know, obviously my favorite band, which is not true. And proceeded to play Foreigner for the rest of the gathering, which was really beautiful. So, you know, Foreigner, my favorite band, I guess. And then Amber, I don't really remember why she took to mocking me for that, but she did. So, yeah, that was that. I think the next section of songs I'm going to define as songs that very distinctly remind me of the spring semester of 2025. So that was my sophomore year spring. So I hope you enjoy. We're starting with B2B by Charlie XCX.

You're listening to Simmons Radio the Shark, and you just heard, oh my god, B2B by Charlie XCX, After Midnight by Chaperone, and Got Me Started by Troye Sivan. So like I said, all of those really remind me of like sophomore spring, because I feel like I was just playing those a lot when I had like friends over. Also, shout out to Track 10 by Charlie XCX. I was also playing that a lot, but there's no clean version of it, alas. Yeah, I don't know. I don't really have a lot to say about that. I feel like I have very strong associations between songs and periods of time, but I feel like everyone kind of has that. Like, there is, like, a song that will absolutely, like, make you go, wow, this feels like, you know, 2015 or whatever it is. Yeah, I don't really have much to say about that. Still love Charlie XCX and Troye Sivan. I feel like the Sweat Tour was whole. It was just a whole era of time that was so beautiful. Really enjoyed that. Yeah, and then Chaperone. Okay, because actually, I'm intrigued by this, because recently, so I've heard, Chaperone, like, is in the middle of this controversy because allegedly her security guard, like, she had her security guard, like, yell at a child or something. I don't really know much about it. Don't know how true it is. Haven't really heard anything. Just everyone's, like, back on the hate train, which I don't really know. I don't really know enough to form an opinion on that. That's my truth. I just find it interesting because it always feels like she's in some sort of controversy that kind of feels a little bit fake to me, but that's just my opinion. Don't really know what happened. Don't know what the vibe is. Anyways, up next, we have some songs that I feel like I kind of grew up on, like a lot of the music that my parents were playing in the mid-2000s when I was born. So we're going to start with Kaya by Bob Marley. I hope you enjoy.

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0: and by the Pinterest, always for you.
1: Girl like me, Pink Pantherist, and Death Punch by Fundabar. Again, so those were the songs that I've just been listening to.

I'm gonna go to the bathroom.

All right. So we heard a lot of songs. I also realized as soon as I pressed play, I said, yeah, I'm going to be playing a lot of songs with heavy guitars. I think two of those songs had guitars in the run I just did right now, which is really funny to think about. I promise there are some. Most of them have good heavy guitars, but whatever. I digress. We heard I'm a Poser by X-Ray Specs, which is such a good band. I think I discovered them, like, in high school. It's so good. If you ever get a chance, listen to some of their songs. I like Identity. I'm a Poser is, like, one of their, like, I think it's probably their top song on Spotify. So, and then Identity's up there, too. It's my top two from that band. Then we heard Wicked Game by Chris Isaak, Break On Through by The Doors. I actually really do like The Doors. I like their music. It's something I've had to come to terms with in my life, that I actually do like that music that my dad plays. So I think that's just a time in my life that everyone gets to, is that my parents' music taste actually isn't that bad. Unless you're listening to, like, I don't know, really weird Christian rock that's just the exact same song over and over again, sung by different people. But I was fortunate enough to not have that growing up. But yeah. So we're about halfway done with the show. Got some more songs coming up. I'm actually really excited for all of them. So let's get into it. You guys are listening to Simmons Radio The Shark. I'm Maddie, and we're going to keep hearing some music. Let's keep going.

making the playlist for this show, and I'm kind of sad I didn't know that Joan Jett covered that song, because it's a really good cover. AC/DC is good, but it's a good cover. What else can I say? But yeah, we are just about done for the evening, which is so sad. Second to last time I'm gonna do this year. After this, yeah. You're listening to Simmons Radio the Shark. That's in the night.

0: so I'm gonna do that. Yeah. Okay.
1: Shake it, shake it.

0: maybe behind the scenes content over on our TikTok, also at From Off the Shelf. And of course, we revealed the book live on air, which we will be doing very shortly. Not super shortly, got a little bit of a while to go, because of course, we have to play some tunes to go with the book of the week. I feel like that was longer than I usually do the intro for. Anyways, now that we've been through our usual sweet hello! It's a little while since I've sat in the first chair and worn the first headphones and talked into the first microphone, because I haven't been in studio yet for a little while. Unfortunately, 2 weeks ago, we didn't get to our usual show because of a snow day. Boo! Which is all very intriguing, because hey, it's like 60 degrees Fahrenheit. Oh, it's 66 right now. 66 degrees Fahrenheit in Boston. And when I tell you, I was so joyed to leave the dorm without a coat or jacket or hoodie or whatever this morning. Oh my god, the bliss to my soul. It was incredible. And then the week after that, so last week, we were on spring break. So literally nobody was in Studio A at all because campus was. So it's so joyful to be back here and to be talking into a microphone again. How lovely. I'm very excited about this week's book of the week. I'm going to read the clues super shortly for you. But this is one of my favorite books of all time. Genuinely, there is not a single book that I think I've ever enjoyed more, except for maybe some like really children's books that I really loved. And honestly, as a future children's librarian, still do. Maybe do a children's book episode one day in the future of From Off the Shelf. We've got about 2 months left.
1: Hey guys, this is Abigail, your host in Loop on Simmons Radio Park. I wanted to start this broadcast with some talking, because I just finished season one of Heated Rivalry, and wow, that show insane. I have loved hockey for literally my entire life. My mom's Canadian, and I am my father's daughter, so I feel like kind of in my blood. But anyways, absolutely insane show, 10 out of 10, recommend, no notes. I just thought it was really fun and really cute, and I can't believe I have to wait almost a year and a half for the next season to come out. I don't know if I can wait that long. I'm really excited. But yeah, that's literally all I wanted to say, was that Heated Rivalry was my very first in of the week, because I don't know how much longer I can wait for the next season. Anyways, lots of music to suffer today. Let me figure out what is going on with this YA network, and then I'll get up. Okay, we have Forever by Noah Kahan to start off, which is one of my favorite songs that he's ever written. It might be my favorite actually of all time, but we'll see how that goes with the announcement of his new album. So, yeah, thanks for tuning in. This is Gail on Simmons Radio, The Shark.

So in, it's spelled ICU, but in ICU, like, I wonder why she made that Tron thing to dissect. Of course, I promised songs just like we ever do, and I'm so excited to book. Of course, we, I hope you're sitting down, because this is Cat is Momentous. From five? I don't remember. I'm gonna do three kind of mood. Wait a minute, please. Three. Little Paris Bookshop. Now, my sister makes a... Nobody need to start talking about more pop. Hear that feedback, and I should keep doing my niche book. Maybe next episode we'll do this. Be heard of it. Which has read this book, so, ow. Like, literally, if you're looking to be charmed out of your own life for a few moms, so, like, on the website, this book is, and he lives in a little bookshop. No, it doesn't really take place in peril. But a boat. It's on the books as cured. And he finds the book that he enjoy. What did they, but interesting other people in diagnosing them with his literary version of it. Thanks for help with some translation. But even though he's getting to know other people's emotions, hid the love, no, that's about him, about somewhere in that a really enchanting couple. This is the woman that I'm going to be with for the rest of my life. And which he, over the drawer, so he came out, again, 50 or 20, he finally opens and that Manon, him, to go be with her, crazy, dying from cancer, and him, and says, want to be with me, even though you should come. He is distraught that she, till she passed, he never did, because he was in his grief and won't open the letter. He, then, Tania's action with John that we've seen in the book, my bookshop boat, this random kid who worried that he's not in his second book, good, we're just gonna go, we're gonna find Manon's husband, and I don't even know. He meets the woman of, secret author of the, Samedi. He meets a, god, it's at like an underground scene with salsa, and he like, and then there's so many come out of his shell, and to, but also acknowledging the grief down, which also is down, and all literally has a bed, that's it, that's from emotions. Look, we really come to, is starting to embrace, he falls, and is really starting to love life. Genuinely, such a bit, so many times in my college essay on it. Sitting somewhere, drive, microphone. That did not, but, trust me, I genuinely is just a thing that really gets me about her is literally he turns like a couple months, a coming of age story. We watch John, we see him learn to be okay with being one of the characters ends up, so good. Love stories that are just interesting, whether it's an old, new ones, like in his neighbor, no, it's not his daughter, it's Manon's daughter. It's like, no, she was bad because she didn't want to go through the grief. Books and food, obviously, try for the French, and that actually came up. It's a big thing, the Italian question mark, like, cooks on the boat thing, where it's like, we only white beans, and Max is like, beans. and also, and that found family just feels meant to happen. Charming quality. It's like, sometimes, you don't feel like, wow, like, this book is just so charming. I've revealed the book to you. I'm fine. I talked about in clue number one. Obviously, the connection. I have not done a lyric one. I'm going to pitch you into beautiful songs. Some of, actually, La Vie en Rose is about LMK.

0: varieties made from hazelnuts, pine nuts, and pistachios, and some or black nougat stands evil and impurity. Fougasse, which is to be broken, not cut. Interesting. Or thin waffles flavored with oulets. Tafia, which is a mixture of brandy or cartage. Did I say that? A sweet fortifiant. Die? Day? Sweet, similar to marzipan. Interesting combination. Beans and marinated oat cheese. So, all. Again, I think that we can get that end connection. Just doing some quick math right here, making sure I have enough time. Also get a bunch of book summaries and recommendations directly mentioned in the book to this book. Right now, I don't actually know his name. There's a lot of very interesting. Oh, I did books. Sorry. Scrolling through a bunch of the books. One of the ones mentioned is his show as the Golden Compass. That's the first book. Movie. I did not like the book. That they were against each other in a fantastic. And it just leaned a little bit too about that kind of stuff. But the way he did it, really feel like. Like he was trying to make it be like, do you see the thief? They're here. We know. Oh, okay. It was so one of the most important in this book, and it was also just of the Hedgehog by Muriel Barbary, described as effective cure in large if such and such. Pardon me. Recommender unacknowledged genius lovers of intellectual and people who hate but not really like us of the book, which kind of found and makes them like want to do it more. It's more so like do himself describing this book and assigning it to someone. Just another thing that I read with this book, and then I feel really excited that I got to share it with you. Now I'll say goodbye. I'm going to play you a couple months. I'm very excited Gerald's on the show, which is very funny because, in a way, and one of my favorites. I asked for you on vinyl. It's her collaboration album, Louis Armstrong, playing out this weekend on the playlist for today. Let's kick things off with Cheek by Ella Fitzgerald and Louis Armstrong.
1: I'm in that I can hardly speak. I need to find the happiness. Run out together, dance.

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So, bearing with me. Now, today's times. I have had... We're going to debrief what is going on. A lot of things. So I'm going to debrief this TikTok. But play my favorite stuff. I have a opinion, but a little music that helps me. In terms of... So... Yeah, Challenger's theme song, because you play the Challenger's theme, so it makes me feel like I'm playing an intense battle for, like, I don't know. Like, it adrenaline. Let's see this for a little bit. What do I do? Okay, we're gonna... With a double feature. Unforeseen. My number one and only Lady Gaga. Kind of embarrassed by this, because I love those people that's like, oh yeah, dream artists. Like, yes, which artists are like, you know, one-off. And show all of my studies in her music part, and I will play them. Further ado, my top favorite songs, my top three. Number three, new one from your girlfriend for the weekend. This dude, it is so intense. It gets me going. I love inducing song time. I will be single handedly study sessions. So without further ado, Judas by

realized as soon as I said, yeah, I'm getting a lot of songs with heavy guitar. I think two of those songs, the run I just did, ready to think about. There are heavy guitars. But we heard I'm a Poser, such a good band, high school. Good. Listen to some of their songs, one of their, like, I think it's so. And then it's up there for two. Isaac, Break On Through Brothers. I actually had to come to terms with life that I actually do like that. So, my parents' music taste. Unless you're listening to a really weird song over and over again. So we're about halfway done the show. I'm actually really excited. So let's get into the shark. I'm hearing some

me very happy. So I implore all of you to think of three things that are making you happy right now. Write them down. Write them down. Put it on a post-it in your mirror. Put it on, like, mouse pad so you can look at it. With that, guys, I think I'm going to wrap it up today. I'm wrapping up I have another song. I lied. I have another song. I'm going to put one more song, and then I'm going to wrap it up. One of my favorite songs, and it's a really silly song, going, is Down Under.

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You're listening to Rocky Road with M. You just heard Every Little Thing by Clown by Flipturn. I'm going to play for you the Defy algorithm like it came up. Find out it is actually an extremely popular and well-known TikTok song. That hurts, and that has happened to me. I think that's probably like the third time that that's happened to me just in the past couple of months. I hear a song, I'm like, oh my god, what a cool niche song that nobody's ever heard of. And then the next day I'm like, oh, that actually is except for me. I took it off the playlist, but then I said, it's a really good song and I'm going to play it anyway. So this is Earrings by Malcolm Todd. Enjoy.

Those always play these songs when I need to walk somewhere fast. Because if I'm ever listening, like, this is gonna sound such, like, a little, like, music dork moment, but whenever I'm walking on the street and I'm playing music, I to the beat of that song. Like, that's the tempo of my feet moving on the pavement. So, go-to song for many reasons. Go. That is the spring 2026 semester here at Simmons University. Being a student is so hard. No one ever told me it's not all sunshine and rainbows. I think that I love where last year I was like, oh, I'm not going to over-involve myself because I used to do that. And then this year I was like, myself in more things. And now, well, I figure I over-involved myself. Yeah, as a 20-year-old fourth semester college student, I'll just do, yeah, I wake up yesterday. I get up, I get ready, I go and try to eat breakfast before catching the train at 9:00, and then I have to take the 9:10, and I run for my life, and then I go to my intern, lovely dining employee ever, and she makes me the most delicious sandwich I get at every single day. It's so good. It's like roast beef, cheese, spinach, bunch of other things on it. Toasted, of course. And then I go and I either have meetings with Red the door, I'm running around, and then I get out with my lovely friends. And we have a fantastic, and then I go to 8th, so let's, because I have a puppet show in 2 weeks. So I burnt my finger, because yesterday I was attached, all of a sudden it's 2 a.m. and I'm like, I gotta go to not to be having a really fun time doing it. But also, why are there not enough hours in the day to do anything ever? That's my question. That's my question for all of you. Can we make the days longer, please? That'd be really nice. I need to lock. I saw this TikTok the other day about how I'm 20 years old. My brain. Now, I want to play some more study songs. Okay, this is my second favorite study song. And I have to tube because I had to. It is by Charlie XCX. Sorry, there's an ad.

back. I think it's been like 20 minutes. Anyways, speaking of, hey, howdy. My name is Ella, and I give you a mystery book of this week's Mystery Bookshop by Nina George. Also play you some tunes the whole time, as much were La Vie en Rose, great French song, one of the French songs of all time, was written by Olivia Dean. Well, in my opinion, I per official title, I nominated, and I won. I think Dean it is such a tribute to lines of love. And I think that earlier, this book is just finding yourself at what point you are in your life. Not least, we just listened to this. I just think it's really funny that on by the little video that shots of people who think it's really cute when audience is reacting to my music. So it's so authentic. This city is a huge, be like, oh yeah, my community is so great. Anyways, as I was right now is not the point. Sorry, you're just exactly what I've been recommending you. Anyways, there's a bunch of stuff that is so great. Is that there are a bunch from the area in of Provence. I'm not gonna speak any. But there's a lot of. I'm gonna speak French, and then the book de legumes, Bohemian beans. But the little blurb that comes up, but is supplemental in tomato sauce, vegetables of one color, and the quality and intent of the ingredients. Large, flavorless, watery-tasting bland. The back of the book, I think, is just so neat to be putting. You can really get from this verse. The so charming, which is that, oh, interesting and intense. Taste the salt of the sun physically. Khan is getting more tan. It's like becoming more buff. Because so it's kind of sensory deep. I really like it. The next one is Pistou, which is provincial soup that brings the warmth. This woman who's the secret of Jean Perdu's book. And they find her when she's just off the canal in river where they're just chilling, and they're like, whoa, you don't like do that? But she's a little cold in the water. Kind of nurse her back to health. And one of the ways that they do, it's Allie. I really should just look in the book this man's nationality is. And I think it's really cool that you can, like I was saying, by literally tasting what they were actually creating. I love to read while I eat breakfast, lunch. At my house, I'm eating lunch and doing work home. That's my relaxing time. And I have really vary as well, so taste like specific things. This is one show I can't have it, but I was eating years ago, and I watched that movie. I taste, which is really cool. I really makes me think of this book. The 13 desserts. Scrolling. My God, I'm so online. I'm flipping through the rest section, and the last one is end because Manon passed at Christ time. And desserts all come from Provence. It has been a tradition to eat for nearly 100 years. And for the 13 participants, Last Supper, Jesus, after midnight mass, or at the end of a grosse soupe. It consists of 7 a full selection for les tres, speak French, desserts, and in provincial dialect, would be raisins, homebacks. I love figs. We went to the Canary Islands to be going down, a couple down the road, and we just picked them right away. I love doing that. I also have apple trees in my house. I love doing the obligatory almonds, hazelnuts. There are dates. I love that. To represent the region. 4 different types of fresh fruit, which may include traditionally from Brunel, apples, oranges, grapes, tangerines, candy fruits, white and black nougat.

0: evening. We ended Nirvana with about is the live verdict personally. Yeah, Nirvana, my heart. About, for some reason, that specific song, why? It's a good song, so why wouldn't I? And on before I sign off, in my ID I've used for all 3 years. Wow. A Nirvana t-shirt stained blue from my hair dye. That is a lovely evening, and yeah, signing off.
1: Hello! On a Monday, I should say. On different days of the week, it's a little bit. Hey, howdy, hi to Simmons Radio, the show where I give you a mystery of the week with some clues that come out live over on radio. And you can catch maybe some behind the scenes from Off the Shelf Radio, which we shortly, not super shortly, because of course, we have to play. I feel like that was the intro for. Now that we've gotten through, it's been a little while since I've and talked into the first studio A for 2 weeks ago. We didn't do our usual thing because today it's like right now. 66 Boston. So joyed to leave jacket or hoodie or whatever. That was incredible. We were on spring break in Studio A. I also joyful to be back microphone again. Excited about this week's book of the week. Yeah. But this of all is not a single book that I reference books that the future children's librarian. Maybe we'll do a children's in the future of Vermont. Isn't that so crazy? We'll see. Anyway, that came out. We are new to this show. And before we get to, I always like to recap while you make your final guess. So the first clue, well, it was a clue, but maybe some of you might know, because I put this, it's a lyric, I don't speak French, I'm sorry, I learned Spanish, see, I'm cringe and speak French, so, is not by any chance, it's more, I really like the song and I feel that you'll find out why. Our second clue, very different than your 20s. This is a really telling too much, a lot about life and how emotion of all walks of life different. And that's one of the things I really track in just a few. The third we'll also be discussing this is that there's book recommendations. It's really cool. All of the things that are mentioned, not just that, but also super these books that they talk about. I'm also going to be pulling on me. You know that I love about food and. And although it's only, I'm going to head you. For now, as to guess, we've got a couple. Lock in your answers. I will see you on the other side. Sixpence, none the richer.

Jedi Knight. Is it not the most fun song ever? My favorite line in that. Wait, let me remember. He goes, hold up. It's a song about Australia, not me. So, yeah, that was Down Under by The Man at Work. Really, really good. Volume 12 of the Fishbowl's All Over the Place episode. It is that you are not going to go, and tonight I'm going to make Jell-O fluff salad. So, with that, everyone, peace, love, coconuts. I'll see you next week. Bye.

about done for the day. So we just heard Crazy on You by Carts, which I joined the playlist for this show. I'm kind of sad about that song because it's really good cover. But I was just about done for the sad this year show. The same show. We shall see. After the go eat dinner and awesome. Nirvana to close the night out. Listening to Simmons Radio, the show and the night.

wrong this mindset of, like, let's get work done. And this kind of segues in this morning. It was this girl, 18, 19, 20, 21, 22 years old, to know exactly what you're doing in your life and have everything sorted out for your future career. And I think that's so incredibly real. I think especially when it comes to the idea of, like, internships, co-ops, like, experience, and I think it really a lot of work. But then at the same time, I'm trying to do all of these other things, you know, to gain experience in the field so that when I graduate, I have experience and can get a job. So I think it's so interesting to talk about this because, yeah, sometimes it really does feel like I'm running out of time. You know, I think about it and I'm like, at school. And by at school, I need to have lots of experience so that maybe I can get a job when I graduate or I can get some sort of cool job while I'm in school. And that's like, it reminds me of how I was an internship, which don't even get internships in, like, libraries, museums, archives, and, like, yeah, it's a lot harder to do that when you're not a graduate student. So I'm not as hopeful because that's just not realistic. But it's just the fact that these people are like, oh, yeah, we want you to have 2 years of experience for, you know, post-graduate college. How is that? It's so hard to be taking 20 to 22 credits a semester and then also somehow be getting field experience. I'm doing it this semester, but at what cost? At what cost? I don't have a single free night to myself during the weekdays. I may be getting 4 to 6 hours. It feels so impossible to invigorate me. I feel like I just kind of need that motivation. So I feel like that very much goes, because I'm not someone that's slow, classical, low sleep. I need something that's going to be, you know, splashing cold on me to wake myself up because they're so fast paced now, trying to be successful. So yeah, thanks for listening to my TED talk. There's some more music here. 2020 inspired high energy pop. But into my, because sometimes I feel like a loser when I say that I like Daryl Hall and John Oates, you know? So the first song is going to be Man Eater by Daryl Hall and John Oates, one of my favorites to lock into. And this has, like, kind of a type of, like, seriousness, a little bit slower.

after I can hear myself in my ears, means I gotta get out of here. Not thankfully, kind of sadly, but Radio Rewind will not be digging into their time slot. Thank you so much for listening. Next week's clues, radio on Instagram, jokes that I like to throw around, actually, and it should be a thing to Instagram in like, so yeah, that's all. Bye-bye.

We're back. Catch it the first time. Simmons Radio, the show. This is from Off the Shelf, Book of the Week, with over on our Instagram. Clues as they come out. First live on air, we reveal, which we just, you just heard, were Sixpence None the Richer. Follow a lot of history behind that song. If we ever do a Taylor Jenkins read, not person in the off, it would MacLore, because I think of you by Phoebe Bridgers. Rate of ICU version, so no bad words. Safe for little children's ears, certainly.

So I know I was like heavy episode, but I want to end it with some positive notes because yeah, I think we're all, you know, at the point in the semester as college students, like burnout is real. Burnout is hitting. We have a month left ish, a little over a month left. It really is crunch time. I'm so excited. Simmons Radio is having a Y2K club tonight in Quadside. You heard it here, folks. I'm going to be up there with the turntable playing. We're going to get some fun time. Get that homework. Do everything you can and make this time count. Because, yeah, I've been saying I don't have enough time. Maybe you do have enough time. If you delete, do your work. Things that have run through the days that I thought about that made marshmallows. Do you know what I'm talking about? Raspberry. The lime, the raspberry, the orange, the lemon flavored mini marshmallows that come in like that everyone gets. This is a kid because we would Jen, I don't want to hear that you think it's gross. I don't want to hear it. Sorry, I'm gonna call you out on air right now. They're so good, and as a motivation, I'm going to Fenway Star Market. Let's do pickleball, and I want to start playing pickleball. I was really obsessed with. I'm gonna go make my roommate play with me, and it's gonna be so fun. And so pickleball is another thing I'm looking forward to. My roommate just got actually like a whole set, so we're gonna play some pickleball. Which I need to start like going outside when I'm stressed out instead of going on my phone. By the way,

0: songs when we're adding them to the playlist, just so that we're not like biased or anything, like not choosing a song that's too similar.
1: AKA
0: we like to make it hard for ourselves. But we made an exception.
1: We're like, we'll just make a nice playlist with these songs, and then we chose some that I feel like the like you did Pink Floyd.
0: And I just chose a song that's in like my little middle ground bucket list playlist. Just like a song that was like that we could blend into that playlist, you know?
1: Then what did I do? I did Dion. So I feel like even that wasn't very similar, but we got, like, somehow all three vibes worked. And it was
0: really
1: good.
0: It was a good playlist.
1: It was.
0: Yeah, check it out. You can go find these on Spotify.
1: You can.
0: I should probably be posting them on my story. I used to do that, but I wasn't sure how many people were actually into it. So maybe we'll start posting them on the middle ground Instagram.
1: Wait, yes, this is shout very out. Smart. This is actually very smart. Yeah. I like this idea. Also, shout out Lily back in the studio. It was so weird talking to myself on at 10 p.m. on Thursday night.
0: Yeah, Kat did midnights last week all alone.
1: But it was really fun. I got to play all my new metal. And my dad listened.
0: It was a fun show. I listened to the recording of it. I thought it was cool. I wasn't too into the music, so I was happy that I wasn't there for it. Because I wouldn't have had much to say, but I thought it was a cool show.
1: Yeah, that's why I picked that one. Because I'm like, I don't think Lily listens to this very much, so I'm just gonna, this is what I'm gonna do.
0: Midnights is our nighttime potty mouth show, as my grandpa likes to call it. It's during the safe harbor hours, so we're allowed to play more explicit music.
1: Which is so awesome.
0: It's so awesome. It's so fun having two shows. Like, I love it.
1: Having
0: Middle Ground Empire.
1: Having one show a week, it's like, especially when it's like Monday, it's like, oh, we start our week off with our show, and it's like, oh, now we have to wait until Monday to do it again.
0: Yeah.
1: So I think it's kind of like, we do have Monday, and then we can wait like 2 days, and then we have Thursday, and it's like 3 days off. So it's pretty well spaced. So it's a constant rotation of Middle Ground.
0: It's beautiful. I just love it.
1: Yeah.
0: Love college radio. Okay. Up next.
1: Up next is O by Sleater-Kinney.

Everybody, you are listening to The Fishbowl. Welcome back. Hang with me. So really cool I just heard was the theme song. If you didn't know. I was doing super cool thing, streaming live and recording. They were like, Simmons, alert, alert. And I was like, girl, it was really funny. I just, like, all of a sudden my block with something else. I have to do these technical email too, doing an emergency. All right. Anyway, we're putting up my, it was real busy. Radio, called radio, a radio blog. I have not my little brain with some new for some shows. I hope you all tuned into another one next Friday in the draft.

0: 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This is Middle Ground with Lily and Caitlin.
1: You just heard Jailala by the Dum Dum Girls, which is my song of the week, starting off with my song of the week. I don't really have a lot to say about the song, other than I really like it, and I forget how I found it, but I found it over the summer, and I was like, this is great.
0: It's a really good song, and it's a good song to start off with, yeah. I think. We were like, normally we have like a clear song to start off with, or like start a playlist with, and this week we were like, I don't know.
1: We could go a couple different ways, but.
0: But yeah, I think that was a good intro. If you're new here, Middle Ground is the show where we each choose a song of the week, and then we combine them into a cohesive playlist. So, yeah, that was Kat's song.
1: That was my song.
0: My song will be coming up way later in the playlist.
1: This is true.
0: This week we've kind of done a little, like a blend, not really a mix.
1: Yeah.
0: Which is good. Mm-hmm. It's a good playlist. This is the playlist that we actually had prepared for last week before we decided to bring Bryn on the show.
1: Yeah, and then we were like, oh, let's see what Bryn wants to do for Song of the Week, and it was The Gambler. And we were like, let's revisit this.
0: Yeah, let's reassess our songs of the week, which, okay, normally we try not to look at each other's songs.

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1: You just heard Twilight by Voa, Some Jingle Jangle Morning by Mary Lou Lord, and Sorry Again by Velocity Girl.
0: We were just talking about how awesome Voa is and how we both forgot.
1: Yeah.
0: I love that song. I think we've probably had...
1: I think we've had Voa on the playlist before. Probably Duvet.
0: Yeah, because that's like the song.
1: Yeah.
0: But yeah, this playlist is giving like very much... OG first semester of college Middle Ground.
1: Yeah.
0: Like freshman year.
1: Looking back at the plays we're making at that time, this could absolutely fit right in.
0: Yeah, like I feel like we had a lot of the similar vibe. Like I don't even know what genre. We've got a lot of genres up in here.
1: It's a bit of a mishmash, but
0: I love that. Yeah, I don't know. I don't have much to say today, to be honest.
1: Well, the next song that we're going to play is Polyester Bride by Liz Phair. And at the end of September last month, I went to MGM Music Hall in Boston, as I tend to do.
0: Without telling anyone.
1: Yeah, that's true. I did just pull up.
0: Me and Reese were like, which is our other roommate, we were like, do you want to watch something tonight? And then Caitlin was like, I can't.
1: I was putting on my docs and getting ready to go. But yeah, she was so good. It was also a joint tour with Sleater-Kinney, which was, it was so good. Shout out the Flannel and the Fury. They were so smart for doing that. Everyone in the audience was either a college lesbian who goes to Simmons, Mass Art, or Emerson, or a like 40 to 50 year old woman. And it was a great vibe. And then at the end of the show, Liz Phair brought out Sleater-Kinney and they did a cover of Connection by Elastica. And I was like,
0: that is beautiful.
1: It was really, really great. It was so fun. Awesome vibe. And she played this live, and I was telling you earlier that like all of her stuff that she played live, I'm like, it sounds better live. Like I feel like that's whenever I see an artist, I'm like, oh, their music sounds so much better live, but like I genuinely enjoy her stuff specifically, like better live.
0: Yeah, I would have to agree. Like I feel like most music is just like performing live just connects with people so much more than a recording could ever do. And even like songs that have a lot of electronic elements, sometimes when they're performed live, they can be better. Like,
1: yeah,
0: I was thinking about this with a lot of like Tiny Desk concerts or just like YouTube concerts in general, where like they're really stripped down and a lot of musicians will have to substitute some of their electronic elements that are added in post with like a keyboardist or like a more acoustic instrument. And I just think like sometimes it sounds better.
1: I do really, really love when they have like rappers on Tiny Desk, like Doechii was on there, and Megan Thee Stallion, and even like Tyler the Creator. Like just because like their usual music is so like upbeat and there's so many like layers of production that go into it. And then when they get to Tiny Desk, it's them and like five musicians, like percussion.
0: I actually think all three of those people had way more than five musicians.
1: Probably
0: like up to like 10 people behind that tiny desk.
1: It was very crowded in that tiny desk. But then it's still like you can't recreate all the production elements.
0: Yeah, it's like stripped back and you kind of get like a more raw performance, which is beautiful. And it's also so cool to me that they feature backup singers a lot, and like especially like the rap musicians when they come on Tiny Desk, or like there's a lot of other YouTube channels that do similar things to Tiny Desk, but like you have the backup singers, which is really cool because then it's not just the same voice that you're hearing. Yeah.
1: Whereas in a
0: recording, it's going to be like probably the same artist doing up their background stuff too. So it's just more, and it's like more collaboration. And I feel like I've found out about a lot of like contemporary musicians through that too.
1: Yeah.
0: So, yeah. Love live music.
1: Shout out Tiny Desk.
0: Live recorded music.
1: Shout out NPR.
0: Yeah. Shout out NPR. Oh my god. I love NPR so much.
1: Yeah.
0: Okay. Well, enjoy Polyester Bride.
1: Yep.

0: This is Simmons Radio with the Shark, and you're listening to Middle Ground with Caitlin and Lily.
1: You just heard King of Sorrow by Sade, The Better Half by Men I Trust, and Wild Thing by Daddy Issues. Great lineup.
0: That was good.
1: Yeah, we're definitely, like, winding down on this playlist. It's getting more chill.
0: Yes.
1: It's
0: a very, very different vibe.
1: Yeah. I don't know what to say.
0: I don't really have much to say about that.
1: I don't know
0: that.
1: Much to say. Here, let me talk about, we were talking about soup.
0: Yes, the line in that song, which is like, let me cook you with soup to warm your soul. I'm like, I need that.
1: Need that right now.
0: Need that.
1: Men I Trust, The Better Half, that album. How do I say that? Equus Calibus?
0: Is it Latin? Yeah,
1: yeah, it's some Latin album. I think it's like either means like donkey or I don't know.
0: It means
1: allegedly. All allegedly, I have no idea.
0: Allegedly,
1: but that album's so good. It came out like 2 years ago. I want to say almost 2 years ago.
0: They released like two albums like
1: back to back
0: pretty quickly. Yeah.
1: And I remember I was just like listening to them all the time. Yes. But I love that album. That was one of those albums. How many times can I say album in one sentence? That was one of those albums that I listened to like when I was reading a book, so I associate it with a book, which I'm forgetting the title. It's oh my god, it was a book about like mushrooms and fungi. Do you remember when I was reading that in freshman year?
0: Maybe. It's
1: like
0: that sounds like something you would read in freshman year.
1: Yeah, it was like a horror novel. It was by T. Kingfisher. Yeah, I'm just blabbing, honestly. I don't think anybody cares.
0: No.
1: Great book. It was pretty good. It was like a retelling of something by Edgar Allan Poe. Somebody out there knows what I'm talking about, okay?
0: We'll Google it later.
1: That's for you.
0: We'll figure it out.
1: Yeah. Do you have anything to add?
0: I mean, over the summer, I started volunteering, I guess, at this local music venue that just reopened in my town called the Iron Horse, and my first shift was a Sade tribute band, and it was really awesome. And I signed up to do, like, one position, and then I got there, and they were like, actually, no one else signed up to volunteer today, so you get to do everything. And I was like, great, but I had a fantastic time, because I got to listen to this really good Sade cover band, and all the people were just like so chill. It was such a nice vibe, and I really, really enjoyed that.
1: I feel like any listener of Sade is gonna be like just a chill,
0: yeah,
1: amazing vibe.
0: Like there are some bands or artists where their fans are like notoriously like terrible people, and Sade, it's like she's just there to like relax.
1: Yeah. I found it. So it's What Moves the Dead. It's a gothic horror novella by T. Kingfisher. And it's a reimagining of Edgar Allan Poe's classic story, The Fall of the House of Usher. So if you're interested in reading that, I would recommend listening to Men I Trust, that album that I can't really
0: tried and true method.
1: Yeah, pronounce, but, oh my god, we're being so boring. I'm sorry.
0: I'm really tired.
1: It's one of those Mondays. It's like, yeah. It's mid-October. It's a Monday.
0: This semester is Oof. So busy for some reason right now.
1: Yeah, it's midterms.
0: I'm like, midterms, and I just have so much to do, and I'm like, I'm gonna die. Like,
1: yeah, yeah.
0: We're drowning, but we'll get through it. We will persevere.
1: We will. And anyone who's a student and who's feeling overwhelmed, you got it. It's going to be okay.
0: We like, stand in solidarity.
1: Yes, we do. And you just need to keep focusing on one thing at a time, which is something that I'm not doing.
0: Literally.
1: We're both in here, like, stressing.
0: Yeah. The amount of tabs I have open on my laptop right now, it needs to be studied. Yeah. It literally just flashed hers and is a terrible amount.
1: It's horrible. Like, it's horrible. But we're going to get through it together, and we're going to listen to some music and be present and calm down.
0: Yeah.
1: And these last four songs that we have for you are going to help you do that because they're really chill.
0: Yeah.
1: So up next is I Know You'd Kill by Joy Crooks.

0: 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This is Middle Ground with Caitlin and Lily.
1: You just heard It Could Be Sweet by Portishead and Amy, Amy, Amy by Amy Winehouse.
0: Amy, Amy, Amy was my song of the week. I do actually have a story about that song. So I did not ever hear that song. Like, I listen to Amy Winehouse. I've never done a deep dive, apparently, clearly, because the song is amazing and pretty popular, and I just had no idea about it. But it was playing, so me and Bryn, who was on the show last week, we were in Burlington, Vermont, and we were like just popping into little shops, and this was playing in like this weird like fossil like I don't even know, like witchy kind of shop, and I was like, this song is amazing, what is it? And it's Amy Winehouse, and she's saying Amy the whole song, so like obviously it's Amy Winehouse. But and I've been listening to it since, and I'm like having actual, like, I'm like, oh my god, I need to like educate myself on Amy Winehouse, like her actual music, because I know so much about her life, but I don't,
1: she is one of those
0: people. I don't know all of her music, and I need to get on it.
1: I've always known like her big hits, like especially like anything off of the Back to Black album, but then like I feel like discovering Frank, her album Frank, is like a life-changing experience, and that's what like
0: really, and that's what I'm going through,
1: that's what really got me into her. I'm like, this is so good, and like her music is so fun, like I absolutely love like her writing and her lyric style,
0: and that song is just like, like, I don't even know. Like, it's mind-boggling. Like, it's so cool.
1: Yeah.
0: She's just, like, the coolest. Rest in peace, Amy Winehouse.
1: Amy Winehouse has no reason being dead.
0: I know. Poor Amy. But, yeah. So, that was my song of the week, and I think that, I don't know, like, it, the playlist is great.
1: Yeah.
0: I actually, like, this is going to be one of those playlists that I have on repeat, I think. And you could, too. We're going to post it.
1: You could, too.
0: This
1: could be you.
0: This could be you. So, we just have 1 minute left, and we're about to play a almost 5 minute song,
1: hey,
0: so...
1: there's no one after us.
0: Yeah, so enjoy. Up next is Andromeda by Wiseblood. Thanks for listening. I'll see you next week.
1: Yep.

Welcome to Simmons Radio the Shark. This is Study Break with Kalea. Okay, so if you saw my Instagram post about what the theme for this week was, it says that the theme is whatever, whatever, which is, I think it's a South Park reference, and I think it's from like an episode where one of the kids is supposed to be like on Dr. Phil or something, and he goes, whatever, whatever, I do what I want. And me and my friend Katie keep on like quoting that at each other. Or we used to, at least. And I didn't have a theme idea for this week. Because normally I'll spend, like, from my episode to the weekend, like, thinking about what I want next week's theme to be. And then I'll make the, like, Instagram post over the weekend and then post it and have my playlist done over the weekend, too. But I just really couldn't decide on what I wanted to do for today. And I kept on, like, going back and forth. And I was like, whatever, I'm just going to put something out and then I'll figure it out when I get there. And so, literally, like, on the walk over here, I've decided it'll be kind of like a hodgepodge of all of the, like, half-baked episode ideas that I've had in the past that I've just never really brought to fruition, I guess. Because I have, like, a lot of ideas that are, like, I have this really good idea, but it only really works for, like, one or two songs, and so it doesn't really make sense to commit to fully doing it. So it'll be a lot of those kind of episodes, I will say. Or not those episodes, but like a lot of that kind of vibe. And we're gonna start out with a song that my mom sent to me, I think yesterday. No, we're in the middle of like, we were texting about, like, I graduate this year, we were texting about where to go for dinner for my graduation when my family's in town. And in the middle of it, she sends me like a Spotify link to a song and goes, revisiting 90s classics and thought you might dig this, groovy bass line. So this is Cannonball by the Breeders, and I hope you enjoy. Chow, chow, chow.

Welcome back. You're listening to Simmons Radio The Shark, and you just heard Cannonball by The Breeders, Cold as Ice by Foreigner, and Amber by 311. So obviously I talked about Cannonball already. I picked it because my mom texted it to me and was like, listen to this song, you would like it. And I did enjoy it. That was the first time I had heard it. Enjoyed. It was good. And then the other two, there was like at the very beginning of the semester, I texted my mom and I was like, how would you feel if I did an episode of my radio show where it was all the songs that you make fun of me for listening to? Because like whenever we get in the car, I'll start just playing whatever I've been listening to. And she's like, how do you know this song? This came out when I was in middle school. She'd be like, wow, this is so whiny. And she was like, yeah, whatever. So those were two of the songs that I was going to put on there. I couldn't make a whole playlist of those songs. I like couldn't find enough of them. But I played Cold as Ice. Like it's like once or twice. And then we went to like some sort of family gathering. I don't remember what one. And she told like one of my uncles that I had played Foreigner in the car. And my uncle took it upon himself to mean that Foreigner is, you know, obviously my favorite band, which is not true. And proceeded to play Foreigner for the rest of the gathering, which was really beautiful. So, you know, Foreigner, my favorite band, I guess. And then Amber, I don't really remember why she took to mocking me for that, but she did. So, yeah, that was that. I think the next section of songs I'm going to define as songs that very distinctly remind me of the spring semester of 2025. So that was my sophomore year spring. So I hope you enjoy. We're starting with B2B by Charlie XCX.

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So like I said, all of those really remind me of like sophomore spring, because I feel like I was just playing those a lot when I had like friends over. Also, shout out to Track 10 by Charlie XCX. I was also playing that a lot, but there's no clean version of it, alas. Yeah, I don't know. I don't really have a lot to say about that. I feel like I have very strong associations between songs and periods of time, but I feel like everyone kind of has that. Like, there is, like, a song that will absolutely, like, make you go, wow, this feels like, you know, 2015 or whatever it is. Yeah, I don't really have much to say about that. Still love Charlie XCX and Troye Sivan. I feel like the Sweat Tour was whole. It was just a whole era of time that was so beautiful. Really enjoyed that. Yeah, and then Chapel Roan. Okay, because actually, I'm intrigued by this, because recently, so I've heard, Chapel Roan, like, is in the middle of this controversy because allegedly her security guard, like, she had her security guard, like, yell at a child or something. I don't really know much about it. Don't know how true it is. Haven't really heard anything. Just everyone's, like, back on the hate train, which I don't really know. I don't really know enough to form an opinion on that. That's my truth. I just find it interesting because it always feels like she's in some sort of controversy that kind of feels a little bit fake to me, but that's just my opinion. Don't really know what happened. Don't know what the vibe is. Anyways, up next, we have some songs that I feel like I kind of grew up on, like a lot of the music that my parents were playing in the mid-2000s when I was born. So we're going to start with Kaya by Bob Marley. I hope you enjoy.

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2: You're listening to Simmons Radio The Shark, and you just heard Kaya by Bob Marley and the Wailers, Savoy Truffle by the Beatles, and Telephone by Lady Gaga and Beyonce. I picked Kaya because I like my, both my parents, I think, are really, well, not super anymore, but like used to be very into reggae and loved Bob Marley. And my sister's name is Kaya, I think, because of that album and song. I'm not entirely sure if that's entirely true, but I think that was at least part of the inspiration. I picked Savoy Truffle because my mother is like the biggest Beatle fan of ever, actually. Like, I remember when we got, oh my god, when we got like the Wii in the 2000s, it was a gift to my mom, and we, like, the first game we had on it was Beatles Rock Band, which is exactly like Rock Band, but only Beatles songs. And then Telephone Lady Gaga, we went on this month-long road trip across the country to visit my cousins in the middle of summer in, like, I want to say, like, 2010, 2011. I have no recollection of what year. It was, like, 2010, 2011, because I was, like, 5 or 6, I think. And we kept on joking that that was my dad's favorite song. And that has stuck. And then, oh my god, that road trip is crazy, because I also remember we went to all these, my family did a bunch of super cool things when I was too little to care or remember it. So I remember like going to all these cool places, like we went to the Grand Canyon and all these national parks, and I was, you know, 6, and I was like, well, that's boring, I don't really care. And I remember being at the Grand Canyon, and I called it just a big hole because I just didn't have appreciation for that kind of thing yet. My mother has informed me that it was actually in 2011 that we took that road trip. Yeah, okay, so the next chunk of songs are just going to be songs that I've been really into lately, just been listening to a lot recently. So we're going to start with West End Girls by the Pet Shop Boys. I hope you enjoy.

You're listening to Simmons Radio The Shark, and you just heard West End Girls by Pet Shop Boys, Girl Like Me, Pink Pantheress, and Death Punch by Fundabar. Again, so those were the songs that I've just been listening to lately. So I think I saw West End Girls on like a TikTok, which I used to be really embarrassed to admit. Do you remember that era when like TikTok was embarrassing and it was embarrassing to admit that you had like watched or participated in it? I've never quite gotten over that, but I did find that song on TikTok. Girl Like Me, I've been trying to listen to more Pink Pantheress because I really enjoy what I have listened to by her, but I feel like I never really got like fully involved in that, I guess. And then Death Punch by Fundabar, I'm just so excited to see them live. I think for like the third time this summer, because I went to their tour for the album that this is on, Surgery and Pleasure. And then I saw them, I think, like, open for the Front Bottoms or something ridiculous like that. Yeah, I'm very excited to see them live. So I've been trying to get really back into their music. I know it's a 10th anniversary tour for my favorite album by them, Gawk. Which is Gawk. Love that album. Everyone should go listen to it right now. But yeah, that's all I really have to say about that. The next two songs I'm going to play, normally I end my episodes with one song. But we're getting crazy today. And also, I just haven't had that much to talk about. So these two songs both remind me of two sort of separate, very distinct periods of time. So they both, they're The Promise by When in Rome and Cherry by Rina Sawayama, I think? Sawayama? And they both very distinctly remind me of the last summer, just because they were on, I made this big playlist at the start of the summer because I knew I'd be driving a lot, and that was just my go-to thing, and they were both on it, and they both very distinctly remind me of the summer, because other people at the summer camp I worked at were playing them all the time too. So that. And then Cherry reminds me also of like, I think it was my senior year of high school. I was on like a field trip to the zoo with my environmental studies class, I want to say, like IB environmental studies or something, or environmental systems and societies class, to the Oakland Zoo. And on the bus ride down, because it's like an hour or so away from my school, my friend was like, told me to listen to two songs, Cherry by Rina Sawayama and something by Keshi. I think it might have been like something like BT something by or I don't know, something by Keshi. And so I got really into that for a bit. Also my introduction to Keshi, which, great artist. And then The Promise? I'm trying to remember what the other... I feel like I've been listening to that a lot, just kind of vaguely recently. And also I think it's another song that like my mom would like low-key mock me about listening to. Not mock. I think she would be like, I don't understand why you're listening to this. This came out during my era of time. Yeah, but those are the next two and last two songs of the episode. So I hope you enjoyed this week's episode of Study Break. Have a great rest of your day.